0: by the House. Both parties came together to censure Edwards, a Republican, over allegations he was involved in inappropriate behavior with female House staffers. Edwards ended his campaign for re-election last year. Scott Carr, NBC News Radio.
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4: Welcome into the ESPO Experience, ladies and gentlemen. It's been a couple weeks since I was last on the air, but happy to be back running these airwaves for a couple hours here on the one and only WRSU-FM. Let's just come out of the gate hot, shall we? What do you say to that, Phil? Yeah, you know what time it is. Something smells different in the air tonight. Something's different.

Papa's got a brand new bag. That's right, JB. Yes, indeed. Welcome to the Espo Experience, folks. It is 8:22 on a rainy and stormy Tuesday night in the Bruns, as the kids like to say. I don't know. Do they still call it that? I hope so. Anyways, yeah, it is September. Can you believe that? No, I won't play that Earth, Wind, and Fire song just yet. So we still got, 20 more days? Yeah, you know what I'm talking about. Any hooser, I my time here is limited tonight, so I'm going to get right back to the music, if that's all right with you folks. Special shout out to my Shmooby-Doo. Maybe she's listening at home. Maybe she's at her kickboxing class. But in either case, I love you. Help.

City's on flame with rock and roll. That's the Blue Oyster Cult for you. Yes, indeed. Well, this city, thankfully, is not on fire, but we're certainly playing some rock and roll tonight. It's definitely storming here in Middlesex County. It looks like we got a little National Weather Service alert that there are thunderstorms through the next hour, so not ideal, so hunker down, folks. In the meantime, let's see what David Bowie has to say, shall we? By the way, in case you forgot, this is the Espo Experience, 88.7 WRSU-FM.

0: I don't want to come back down from this cloud. That's Come Down from Bush. Legendary track. One of my favorites. Anyways, we're going to go to break, folks. But on the other side of that break, plenty more Espo Experience tunes are coming your way. You just stay right there.
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0: And this is the Espo Experience.

This right here is the Endless Boogie from Mr. John Lee Hooker. Keep it locked, folks. We're not going anywhere. 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

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All the cats got together. They're sitting down in the studio, just cooking. They call it the jam. They call it the jam. Let's go!

I think I'm in love, I'm not in love, windy and work. Those are the last few songs you heard tonight on the Espo Experience. 88.7 WRSU-FM. You know the station. Let's send the pain below now, shall we?

is a restless, hungry feeling that don't mean no one no good. When everything I'm a saying, you can say it just as good. You're right from your side, I am right from mine. We're both just one too many mornings in a thousand miles behind.

Ennio, Ennio, Ennio. I just watched The Good, The Bad, and The Ugly the other night. Nice 3-hour long film. 2-hour long show. And a 1-hour drive home for Espo. It all works out. 3, 2, 1, 1, 2, 3. Oh, all right. It's getting late, folks, here in the Bruns. So I'm just going to wrap it up with a few more songs here. We're moving on up.

Anthony's song. And this is going to be Espo's last song here tonight. Thank you, Mr. Joel, but I could find no other fitting candidate for our last track than one Dolly Parton, the Queen of Country, the Iron Butterfly herself, the working woman. Here's to you, Dolly, till we meet again.

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8: NBC News Radio, I'm Scott Carr. In Utah, a judge has ruled the man accused of killing conservative activist Charlie Kirk can go on trial for capital murder. A judge made that decision today after hearing the prosecution lay out what it called overwhelming evidence against Tyler Robinson. Capital murder will allow the prosecution to pursue the death penalty. Robinson's accused of fatally shooting Kirk last September at a Turning Point USA event at Utah Valley University. NBC News is projecting Ed Markey will win the Democratic Senate primary in Massachusetts. The 80-year-old incumbent's projected to beat 47-year-old U.S. Representative Seth Moulton and now will face Republican John Deaton in November. Tropical Storm Edwards hitting Texas tonight and Louisiana, bringing flash flooding to the region. It made landfall near Johnson Bayou in Louisiana along the Gulf Coast. Edwards expected to weaken as it moves inland tonight, as Tropical Storm Marie could bring significant rainfall to Southern California.
9: It's currently developing in the eastern Pacific, south of the Baja California Peninsula. Forecasters expect it to turn into a hurricane by Wednesday. The National Weather Service says the most likely scenario is the storm veering to the west and missing a direct impact with Southern California. But there's also a decent chance it could remain on a path toward the north and bring a risk of flooding to the region by this weekend. The NWS believes it will be below hurricane status and even below tropical storm status by the time it arrives in Southern California, but it could still bring heavy showers, thunderstorms, wind, and dangerous waves. I'm Daniel Martindale.
8: The jury in the Lindsey Clancy triple murder trial in Massachusetts was sent home again on Tuesday and will be back on Wednesday for more deliberation. The jury told the judge they were not able to reach a unanimous decision. Clancy has admitted to strangling her three young children in 2023, but has pled not guilty to three counts of first-degree murder by reason of insanity. Prosecutors say the killings were premeditated. Scott Carr, NBC News Radio.
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0: On Thursday, September 3rd, Rutgers football opens up the 2026 season at SHI Stadium for a matchup with the UMass Minutemen. 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
2: 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I've played with Shania Twain. 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
3: 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I am not, because I am in Los Angeles.

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1: On Thursday, September 3rd, Rutgers football opens up the 2026 season at SHI Stadium for a matchup with the UMass Minutemen. 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

That's crazy. Just don't think of it like that. 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
4: NBC News Radio, I'm Michael Kastner. The USS Abraham Lincoln has arrived in Thailand on its way home from the Middle East. And as Phil Farrar reports from its home base in San Diego, the crew faces some restrictions.
5: The Navy says the crew will be banned from aquatic sports and no cannabis use while in port through September 6th. The Thai government is restricting Lincoln sailors from visiting certain bars and the city of Pattaya's red light district. This is the first time this year crew members aboard the San Diego-based USS Abraham Lincoln have put their boots on ground. The crew was recently relieved in the Middle East by the USS George Washington following disturbing reports of a deteriorating ship, mental health concerns, and meal rationing.
4: Iran says five civilians are dead after the U.S. bombed a wedding party in a town near the Strait of Hormuz. Iran's Ministry of Foreign Affairs said today that in addition to the deaths, dozens were wounded when a bomb fell on their house. President Trump is warning Iran could be totally wiped out as a country if it responds to U.S. strikes. More from Mark Mayfield.
6: That's what he told Fox News in a phone interview Tuesday. Earlier, U.S. Central Command announced that American forces had started a new round of airstrikes on Iranian targets. CENTCOM said the Islamic Revolutionary Guard Corps had been attempting to attack commercial shipping in the Strait of Hormuz and American service members in the region. The U.S. and Iran began trading strikes again over the weekend.
4: A short-term funding bill to avoid a government shutdown ahead of November's midterms is headed to President Trump's desk. More from Tammy Trujillo.
7: The House passed that bill on Tuesday by a 370-48 vote. It will keep the government funded through December 11th. The legislation previously passed the Senate, and Trump is expected to sign it. This means negotiations on a full-year funding deal will now likely not take place until after the midterms.
4: Michael Kastner, NBC News Radio.
8: 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I am not, because I am in Los Angeles.

0: Brunswick.
1: Turn my mic back off, Adam. I'm tired.
2: I was waiting to see if you do that.
0: I gotta do it. Even though I am no longer news, I'm now music. Still have to keep the thing going.
2: Gotta welcome, put the thing on the thing.
0: Yeah. Welcome back to a great new semester of the morning show. Are you awake? Hopefully you are if you're driving. You just heard Sure Okay by First Day Back, because it's our first day back.
1: Mm.
0: Before that, you heard Underwater Boy by Turnstile, Endless by Young Friend, and So Sick of Dreaming by Maggie Rogers.
1: Yeah.
0: We've got David on sports, Matt on entertainment, Sophia on news. How are you guys doing?
3: So good.
2: Yeah.
3: Ready for the semester.
0: Yeah.
2: I had a solid F doc. Even though my first class was at 8:30 and my last class ended at 8:40. Other than that, I think my schedules should be pretty solid. I know Tuesdays are gonna suck, but you know, Wednesdays I don't have anything, and Friday I only have an 8:30, so I'm pretty much free on Friday as well.
3: 8:30. That's crazy.
2: Yeah.
4: Today's actually my last day of classes of the week. I have a 10:20 to 1:20, and then I have a 2 to 3:20, and then that's it.
0: Ooh.
4: And then I had a 2 to 3:20 yesterday, and then a 7:30 to 8:50 p.m. yesterday.
0: Ooh.
3: Oh, no.
4: It was so monotonous. Like right around 8:15, I was. Ooh. It was bad.
2: Yeah.
3: Today's my technical first day of classes because I don't have anything on Tuesday.
2: Oh, okay. Yeah.
3: I have class Monday night. I have class like 6 to 9 on Monday night.
0: Ooh.
3: And then I have class today from 12:10 to 1:30, and then I have like choir, but I don't count that as a class.
2: Gotcha. What is it with us and getting stuck with these late night classes?
0: So I don't know about y'all. Yeah. What for me is a bad schedule. Someone else might consider it like the best possible schedule. I have 5 async classes, 1 in person, 3:50 to 5:10, Tuesday, Thursday.
4: Woo-hoo. Right. Sure about that. The guy who have 1 in person class.
0: Yeah. So I'm free to do so much radio, which I plan on doing this semester.
4: We will know where our Adam is.
0: Yes.
2: I was gonna ask, because it is technically like the entertainment segment. What have been like your, I guess, favorite summer movies and shows? Obviously, The Odyssey came out and it was peak. But a little bit something that I haven't seen talked about as much that I just wanted to go over. You might have seen in the group me. I was gushing over Lanterns.
4: I've been hearing a lot about that. Some kid on my 7:30 last night was talking about it.
2: Oh, yeah?
4: Yeah, because our teacher made us go around like, say something you watched over the summer. So, yeah, he was talking about Lanterns. I know Tanner's been talking about it, too. He wrote a review. I read it was pretty good, but, yeah, I've been seeing clips. Yeah. I like the Barack Obama clip. That one's really funny.
2: Yeah. They got a Hal Jordan meeting Barack Obama in one of the photos. And then they have a meeting Bill Clinton and, like, meeting the Pope, like, all these historical figures.
4: Goat.
2: Yeah.
3: What is this show about? I've actually genuinely never heard of this. All I've been doing this summer is watching whatever movie comes out and Law & Order SVU.
2: Fierce.
0: Gotcha.
2: It's like Green Lantern meets True Detective.
4: Is it crazy if I say SVU is my least favorite Law & Order?
3: Yeah, that is crazy. Really?
4: I grew up watching Criminal Intent.
3: That's so crazy.
4: Yeah.
3: I think it's because I mostly watched like SVU from the jump.
4: Yeah.
3: And I was also big into Criminal Minds. Did you watch that?
4: I did, yeah. But like when I was watching Law & Order, I remember because my grandpa used to stay with us around the pandemic. So we would grind Criminal Minds. we'd watch some Law & Order. It would mostly be like the regular Law & Order and Criminal Intent that were on. It wouldn't usually be SVU.
3: That's crazy.
4: Yeah.
2: The worst watch of my summer.
3: I've never heard anyone say that.
2: Yeah. The worst watch of my summer was the EDP 445 documentary.
4: Ooh, yep. retweet.
0: I still have not seen it.
4: For the average viewer, incredibly entertaining. For anybody hoping to watch it critically, it's like, why?
0: I just saw the clip online that Chris Chan was being interviewed, and I was like, what?
2: And Chris Chan, of all people, was saying, I think Bryant is a terrible person. Yeah. And I was like, dude, if Chris Chan is saying that, you've done something wrong.
4: It's like, Chris Chan. Chris Chan talk about it like, oh, I think he should go to jail. It's like, I wonder why we have Chris Chan in the documentary.
0: Yeah.
4: I wonder.
0: Yeah. But,
4: yeah, it's just woefully unserious. The documentary guy is just clip farming the whole time. And then, you know, he gets the Chris Hansen EDP sit down. Like, and then,
0: right.
2: Yeah. That was for all the eyeballs.
4: Yeah. I actually, Chris Hansen just released the full interview between him and EDP on his channel like a week ago or so. I watched it and it was. Yeah.
0: Yeah. But speaking of Chris Hansen, I'm really excited for Primetime.
4: Yes. Oh my God.
0: Yeah.
4: I need to see that movie.
0: Yeah. It looks really good. The Chris Hansen movie. With Robert Pattinson as Chris Hansen.
2: I zoned out there.
0: Oh, yeah.
2: You no, but no, it looks great. And speaking of Robert Pattinson, he's been on a generational run since, like, 2020. Like, from Tenet to Batman to Boy and the Heron to The Odyssey to Primetime to everything in between that I'm missing. Like, he's been... Oh, Mickey 17. Like, I know I was missing some stuff. He's been good.
0: Ice cold take. Robert Pattinson is who Timothy Chalamet wishes he was.
4: Yep.
3: Mm-hmm. Yeah. I like that a lot. I'm really excited. I think Phoebe Bridgers is in the new thing with Robert Pattinson, too.
2: Oh, the Primetime movie?
3: I think.
4: That sounds fire.
3: I'm like 90% sure.
4: Oh, yeah, and he's also in Goon. Goon Part 3.
3: Goon Part 3.
4: Yeah.
3: When does that come out?
4: December 18th. God, getting tickets for that was actually so frustrating. It was, because what they were doing is, I think earlier this year they did a release for the IMAX 70mm tickets for Dune Part 3, and I was sitting on Fandango for like half an hour and a half that morning, just like watching it repeatedly freeze and freeze and freeze. I had tickets in my cart several times, and they canceled on me. And then a couple weeks ago, or like a week or two ago, they did another release for the Dune 3 tickets, but it wasn't just 70mm. It was like regular IMAX formats and stuff. But since everybody was trying to get tickets, there was a site-wide... AMC was crashing. And to get tickets through Fandango, you had to sit through a AMC queue by proxy for like an hour. It was...
3: Did you get tickets?
4: Yeah, I did, thankfully.
3: Are you seeing it in 70mm?
4: No, I'm seeing it in regular IMAX. I got it for the night before, and then at midnight, I got a ticket for Doomsday.
3: Ooh. That's kind of sick.
2: That's it. Speaking of Dune, I went on a date to go see Obsession. Like
0: on a date to go see Obsession?
4: That was kind of crazy.
2: She really wanted to see it, but yeah, and that was probably like my second or third time watching Obsession in theaters. Great, pretty good movie.
4: I couldn't run it like after watching it the first time. I don't think I can run it back if I'm being so for real.
2: Honestly, I was like, I could run this back.
3: Like,
2: and then, like as the movie was starting, I was like, I don't know if I can do this again.
4: Yeah, it's not even that it's too scary. It's just, like, the dread of the ending is so much for me. I was sitting there like, oh, my God. But I loved the movie. Don't get me wrong. It's just, it would be too much for me.
2: But, yeah, speaking of Dune, and then, like, right before the Obsession showtime, I just see this huge line outside of AMC Lincoln Square, and I'm like, what's going on? And then they're like, oh, Denis Villeneuve, the director of Dune, he's coming to, like, do a sneak peek, and then we're going to see posters and do, like, a meet and greet. I'm like, that sounds fun. If I didn't already pay for the Obsession tickets, I'd totally be on this line. And then I look on Twitter, and it's like, oh, I didn't miss anything, because he had to cancel, and all I got was the poster.
3: Never mind. Yeah. Good job. Wow, no, I couldn't watch Obsession more than once, because it genuinely horrified me. For the week following watching Obsession, I loved the movie so much, and I kept looking up things about it. But every night, I would go to bed so scared that Nikki was watching me sleep. Like, genuine fear. I was like, she's in the corner.
4: I feel like you don't love me. I've been loving the videos of her in different accents. I like the Toronto. It's like,
2: I've seen
4: like
2: that
4: you
2: one.
4: Don't rate me no more.
2: I saw the broski, you're tweaking. I thought you was jacking me.
3: I don't know. I saw one where She was just speaking in Minion. I think she was a Minion in that one, actually.
2: Oh, yeah.
3: Wait, Adam, you sent me this.
0: Oh,
3: I can't remember.
0: Yeah, it was, I think, MXM tune. Like, I don't remember the name of the game. It's like the game where, like, you dub over, like, movie scenes.
4: Oh, Choice Your Voicer.
0: Choice Your Voicer. Thank you. She did the dinner date scene in Obsession, but as Nikki as a Minion and Bear as Bear.
3: It was really good.
2: Wait, what?
0: she voiced Bear as like a normal person, but she voiced Nikki as a Minion.
2: Oh, okay. But, I see.
0: So
2: I see,
0: like
2: okay.
0: Nikki's parts were in Minionese.
2: I see. Okay.
3: I watched it again like that, like the full movie.
2: I did see these funny reels like, oh, Peter Parker when his girlfriend is mind controlled versus Bear, and it's like one Peter Parker versus zero Bear.
3: Oh my gosh, don't get me started on that mind control. That mind control scene was crazy in Spider-Man.
4: That was so messed up. It was, I saw it coming from a mile away, but even when it hit, I was like, oh man.
3: Like, I knew it was gonna happen, but I was like, maybe.
4: Yeah, and watching it the second time, just like because the first time the crowd was kind of silent. The second time, because that was like the real crowd, and was like,
2: yeah,
4: just dude, across the theater, it was like, oh.
2: I saw Brand New Day on a Thursday at like 6 p.m. in Lincoln Square. I got a real crowd that time. Everybody was dressed up in like different Spider People outfits. Like, I saw a Spider Punk outfit there, really cool. Some girl was in a Miles Morales outfit, and she was like, "Oh, I like your, like, because I had the classic red and blue." And I was like, "Well, I was gonna wear what you had, but my Miles Morales outfit broke. Like the zipper was like nowhere to be found. I don't know what happened to it.
3: Damn. Nowhere to be found. It just jumped off.
2: I guess so.
0: Yeah. Did you know that the guy that played Bear was the Wubble Bubble guy?
4: Yeah, I remember. So I remember watching a video about that. doing the, like, actually reciting it.
0: Right, yeah.
2: Speaking of them being in other movies, what do you think about Indiana Verite being Rogue?
4: I'm for it. She's got to do the accent. Yeah. But in general, I think her success, especially with picking up this X-Men role, is pretty awesome. I know there was the whole thing about oh my god, she turned down a role in Heat 2 for this, but it's not even like she turned it down. It's like she got the X-Men and it was like she didn't want to do anything else because I think it was conflicts or something. But yeah, I think this is overall casting for the X-Men movie was pretty cool. I'm excited, although 2028 is a while away.
2: Not that long. That is gonna fly by.
3: I'm excited for Kit Connor, I think, as Cyclops.
4: Yeah,
2: I'm excited about.
3: He's really good. I saw him live in Romeo and Juliet on Broadway. Like,
2: oh, cool.
3: Not last February, but the February before that, and he's a really good actor.
2: That's good. I am excited about Adam Driver being Sinister.
3: Oh, I don't think I even really saw, or I might have just not personally paid as much attention to that one.
2: But yeah,
3: that's
2: no.
3: Just me.
2: You get a group of really talented actors, whether it be Indiana Verite, Kit Connor, Adam Driver, whoever else is in the X-Men cast. You're probably going to get some good results. And Marvel, for the slump that they've been on for the last few years, the one thing I feel like they never were bad at, even during the slump, was casting. Even during the slump, they've gotten a girl like Amon Vellani to play Miss Marvel. I thought the Oscar Isaac as Moon Knight casting was pretty good. Like, they've still casted some gems, so I do trust them on that front still, and I do think they know what they're doing with the X-Men cast. I really am intrigued about Maya Boyd being Storm just because she's an unknown. And I feel like whenever
3: she's
2: they cast
3: Broadway
2: an unknown.
3: She's a star.
2: Yeah.
3: But so I think, honestly, I think she'll be pretty good.
2: Yeah.
3: I'm just surprised that she went into X-Men because, like, she's a really, really talented singer. I honestly didn't think I'd ever see her, like, acting as like a superhero. Yeah.
2: I did see last thing, because I know we got to get into news in a second. I did see that she was like doing like these auditions for Princess Tiana on Instagram Reels. Like, she really wants to do that. So if they ever do a live action Princess and the Frog, I know Disney should hit her up, and they should hit up Jamie Foxx to be that one guy, the villain.
0: All right, segue time, news.
5: Yay.
3: morning, New Brunswick. It's currently 68 degrees and rainy at 8:30 on College Ave. I'm Sophia Velez with a WRSU News Update. The New Jersey Transit launched a redesigned website that features an AI chat box named Navi to help users navigate the site. An ellipses bubble in the top right in the bottom right corner turns into a winking, smiling bot once clicked and offers assistance. New Jersey Transit's new and improved site also has a trip planner at the top of the web page, along with a departure vision tab to check the real-time status of trains and a My Bus tab to monitor the status of buses. Officials also say they will release updates to the New Jersey Transit mobile app next Wednesday, the 9th, after its revamp in May was criticized for giving inaccurate information on trains and buses. Here's a quick rundown on the buses at Rutgers. WRSU's Brianna Bouvet has more.
5: Overwhelmed from the bus system that Rutgers has, here's a short rundown on the bus lines. It is recommended to leave at least 30 minutes to an hour early for these buses. The A is the bus line that goes from College Ave to Bush. The H is the same way, except reverse. The B is the one bus line that goes around Bush and Livingston. However, its first stop is Hill Center. The BL is the other bus line that goes between Livingston and Bush. The only difference is that the BL goes to Jersey Mike's Arena, and the first stop is the Bush Students Center. C is the commuter bus, and it goes all around Bush. F is the Express Cook Doug line, goes through the first three stops on Cook, skipping College Ave Students Center. The EE is the extending Cook Doug to College Ave bus line. This bus goes around the entirety of Cook and Douglas. The LX is one of the busiest and most run buses. It goes from Livingston to College Ave. The Rex B is the line that goes from Bush to Cook Doug. This bus does not stop at the Bush Student Center. The Rexel is the bus line that goes to Livingston to Cook Doug. This bus line does not stop at the quads. Special lines like the night shuttle, which help you out there, the buses are no longer running. You call in a phone number, give them your location, and they will transfer you to your campus. The Helix is mostly for medical students. It starts at Bush in the research tower and drops you to the Helix in New Brunswick. The official app is TripShot, but many students find X-Radar more usable. For WRSU, I am Brianna Beauvais.
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6: NBC News Radio, I'm Michael Kastner. The USS Abraham Lincoln has arrived in Thailand on its way home from the Middle East. And as Phil Farrar reports from its home base in San Diego, the crew faces some restrictions.
7: The Navy says the crew will be banned from aquatic sports and no cannabis use while in port through September 6th. The Thai government is restricting Lincoln sailors from visiting certain bars and the city of Pattaya's red light district. This is the first time this year crew members aboard the San Diego-based USS Abraham Lincoln have put their boots on ground. The crew was recently relieved in the Middle East by the USS George Washington following disturbing reports of a deteriorating ship, mental health concerns, and meal rationing.
6: Iran says five civilians are dead after the U.S. bombed a wedding party in a town near the Strait of Hormuz. Iran's Ministry of Foreign Affairs said today that in addition to the deaths, dozens were wounded when a bomb fell on their house. President Trump is warning Iran could be totally wiped out as a country if it responds to U.S. strikes. More from Mark Mayfield.
8: That's what he told Fox News in a phone interview Tuesday. Earlier, U.S. Central Command announced that American forces had started a new round of airstrikes on Iranian targets. CENTCOM said the Islamic Revolutionary Guard Corps had been attempting to attack commercial shipping in the Strait of Hormuz and American service members in the region. The U.S. and Iran began trading strikes again over the weekend.
6: A short-term funding bill to avoid a government shutdown ahead of November's midterms is headed to President Trump's desk. More from Tammy Trujillo.
9: The House passed that bill on Tuesday by a 370-48 vote. It will keep the government funded through December 11th. The legislation previously passed the Senate, and Trump is expected to sign it. This means negotiations on a full-year funding deal will now likely not take place until after the midterms.
6: Michael Kastner, NBC News Radio.
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morning, Scarlet Knights. It's time for your WRSU Sports Update. I'm David Horasme Gomez. Gearing up for the 157th season, Rutgers football will begin at home against the UMass Minutemen. With many buses electronically posting, quote, beat UMass signs, showcasing the school's sporty pride and not referring to the women's soccer scuffle from 2 years ago. Many project the Scarlet Knights to open their season on a good note, but there's only one way to find out. Tune in to Will Carminati and Sean Newcomb broadcasting the game on 88.7 FM WRSU at 5 p.m. tomorrow so you don't miss any of the upcoming Gridiron Showcase. On September 1st, women's volleyball defeated Arkansas 3-0 as they continue their stellar season. The volleyball team has been one of the better programs within all of Rutgers throughout the past few seasons. Over on the professional local sports side, the New York Yankees defeated the Los Angeles Angels 7-3, once again continuing to tread water without Aaron Judge as they sit in second in the American League East. Last night, it was definitely the Ben Rice show as he had 5 at-bats to go with a run and a hit, as well as Cody Bellinger, who had 2 runs and 3 hits to help seal the deal for the Yankees. The Mets haven't been doing too well. They're 62-77, and it only got worse after they lost to the Tampa Bay Rays 6-2 in Florida as Yandy Diaz put in a showcase of his own with 2 runs and 2 hits. Over in the WNBA, the New York Liberty are 6th in the league, and they have to play against the Minnesota Lynx on September 16th at 7:30 p.m. Eastern Time. So if you want to see them play against the championship favorites, you'll have to tune in on that day. But that about covers it for your WRSU Sports Update. Not much to say so far. I'm David Horasme Gomez.

0: So this was news to me. I only really found out about this women's soccer UMass beef until I didn't know about it until today, where Adam just told me. So, do you want to like explain what happened if, from your knowledge?
1: From what I remember, this was I think it was freshman year.
0: Okay.
1: My freshman year. I'm now a junior. There was just this soccer game between women's soccer between Rutgers and UMass, where a Rutgers player punched a UMass player, and it was a whole thing. I don't remember much more than that, though.
2: Good game.
1: Okay. Good game.
0: Did Rutgers come away with the win?
1: They might have.
3: Are they allowed to win after that? I'm kidding.
0: I mean, the show must go on.
1: Right.
3: Yeah, I'm joking. But
1: can we get a fact check?
0: Yeah, let me see. Rutgers versus UMass women's
2: games
0: soccer.
2: From 2024.
1: Yeah.
3: I feel like I remember seeing clips of that on TikTok.
0: August 25th, 2024. UMass won 1-0.
1: Nah.
3: Man.
2: Yeah. Punched someone over a 1-0 loss.
1: I mean, it's
0: that's
1: soccer
0: for you.
1: If that was in Europe, there would be riots.
2: Yeah.
0: Oh my gosh.
3: I mean, I guess it makes more sense that we lost considering the punch.
1: Yeah.
3: You're not throwing hands at a game you're winning.
1: Right. Unless you're a really sore winner. You just had to let off some steam. Yeah.
0: Just gotta let off the steam.
3: I don't know. I'm trying to think. Would I punch someone over that? Probably not.
0: Over a 1-0 loss is pretty crazy.
2: Yeah.
0: You would assume it was like a blowout either way.
3: I mean, I guess it still was.
0: Yeah. It's not like Rutgers scored.
3: Yeah.
1: Yeah. Maybe they almost did.
0: Almost.
1: You never know.
0: Never know, yeah.
3: Well, I don't think so. We were throwing hands.
1: Right.
3: Well, who knows? Yeah.
1: All right. Next up, we've got So You Are Tired by Sufjan Stevens.
2: Good call, Sufjan.

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5: Good morning, New Brunswick. It's 69 degrees and cloudy at 9 a.m. on College Avenue. I'm Sophia Velez with the WRSU News Update. An Atlantic City man is about to spend more time behind bars after admitting he tried to sexually assault a nurse inside her office in the county jail almost 2 years ago.
6: 52-year-old Melvin Bishop was sentenced Tuesday to 10 years in prison, and a judge ordered him to register as a sex offender and be supervised for life after his release. Bishop pleaded guilty to attempted sexual assault because investigators say he chased the nurse and ripped at her clothing while she was trying to give him a health screening back in November of 2024. Well, that's when the nurse bit his arm and hid until guards came to stop him. Police say Bishop was arrested in the first place for cocaine possession and refusing to leave the gaming floor at the Tropicana Casino Resort in Atlantic City. I'm Lee Von Putney.
5: Forecasters expect a stormy weather pattern to continue through Wednesday for New Jersey after pockets of strong thunderstorms on Tuesday. More isolated cells of heavy rain, strong winds, and maybe hail are possible. And forecasters are saying conditions remain ripe for a tornado or two to form. The National Weather Service expects the unsettled pattern to clear out after Thursday, with little to no rain for most of Friday through Labor Day. New Jersey Transit launches a redesign of the website that features an AI chat box named Navi to help users navigate the site. An ellipses bubble in the bottom right corner turns into a winking, smiling bot once clicked and offers assistance. New Jersey's new and improved site also has a trip planner at the top of the webpage, along with a departure vision tab to check the real-time status of trains, and a My Bus tab to monitor the status of buses. Officials also say they will release updates to the New Jersey Transit mobile app next Wednesday, the 9th, after its revamp in May was criticized for giving inaccurate information on trains and buses. Federal prosecutors say a Jersey Shore family ran an empire of a dozen deteriorating hotels for 30 years and used a $100 million Ponzi scheme to finance everything. Prosecutors have charged Panjak Seth and his son Rajan with building a network of shell companies to gather more than $100 million in federal funds out of those failing hotels, with each loan covering the previous loan in the Ponzi scheme. The lawsuit names seven members of the Seth family, 21 companies, and eight businesses associated. Rajan Seth denies the charges and claims his business is legitimate. WRSU News Time is 9:03. This is the latest.
7: NBC News Radio, I'm Michael Kastner. President Trump says Iran could be totally wiped out if it responds to the latest U.S. airstrikes. Trump made the claim Tuesday in a phone interview with Fox News earlier in the day. U.S. Central Command announced American forces had started a new round of airstrikes on Iranian targets. USS Abraham Lincoln is docked in Thailand after 286 days at sea. The aircraft carrier left Southern California in November of 2025 with about 5,000 sailors and Marines who are expecting a six-month deployment. It's now finally on its way back to its home port in San Diego after being relieved in the Middle East by the USS George Washington. NBC News projects Ed Markey will win the Democratic Senate primary in Massachusetts. In a speech on election night, Markey called for the impeachment of President Trump.
8: We will not sit by while you try to destroy this democracy. We will not sit by as you terrorize and detain and deport our immigrant neighbors.
7: The 80-year-old incumbent defeats 47-year-old U.S. Representative Seth Moulton. Markey will face Republican John Deaton in November. A judge has ruled the man accused of killing conservative activist Charlie Kirk can go to trial for capital murder. Utah Judge Tony Graff made his decision while hearing the prosecution lay out what it called overwhelming evidence against Tyler Robinson in the preliminary hearing.
9: For the foregoing reasons and based off the record and parties' submissions, it is hereby ordered that the defendant, Tyler James Robinson, is bound over for trial in the 4th Judicial District Court.
7: Capital murder allows the prosecution to pursue the death penalty. Tropical Storm Edward has been downgraded to a tropical depression. The Gulf storm is expected to dump heavy rain across southeast Texas through the day. The storm should weaken as it moves inland. Michael Kastner, NBC News Radio.
5: 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Here's a look at your weather for New Brunswick. It's currently 69 and cloudy in New Brunswick, and will continue to be cloudy throughout the day, reaching a high of 76 and a low of 67. That's your WRSU News Update at 9 a.m. I'm Sophia Velez.

Good morning, Scarlet Knights. It's time for your WRCU Sports Update. I'm David Harasme Gomez. Gearing up for the 157th season, Rutgers football will begin at home against the UMass Minutemen, with many buses electrically posting the Beat UMass signs, showcasing the school's sporty pride and not referring to the women's soccer scuffle from 2 years ago. Many project the Scarlet Knights to open their season on a good note, but there's only one way to find out. Tune in to Will Carminati and Sharm Newcomb broadcasting the game on 88.7 FM WRCU at 5 p.m. tomorrow so you don't miss any of the upcoming Gridiron Showcase. In other news, Rutgers women's volleyball has been on a tear, most recently defeating Arkansas 3-0 as they sit at 3-1 on the season. You have an opportunity to support your Scarlet Knights in Jersey Mike's Arena on September 8th, as the squad will host LIU in an out-of-conference showdown at 6 p.m. Eastern. Now, time for a look at the world outside of New Brunswick. In Major League Baseball, the New York Yankees defeated the LA Angels 7-3 behind the pleasant showcase from Ben Rice and Cody Bellinger. Cody Bellinger went for 2 runs and 3 hits, as Ben Rice went for 1 run and a hit. The New York Mets have not had the best of seasons as they fall to the Tampa Bay Rays at 6-2, as they now sit at 62-77 on the season. And over on the WNBA side, the New York Liberty sit at 6th place in the league, only 3 games behind the 3rd-seeded Las Vegas Aces, as they have to go against the Minnesota Lynx on September 18th at 7:30 p.m. Eastern Time to see if they can gain any ground on the standings. That about covers it for your WRCU Sports Update. I'm David Harasme Gomez.

0: So, question of the day. Do you think they're going to put WRCU-FM New Brunswick in GTA 6?
1: They probably will.
2: Yeah, probably.
0: Probably. They do have a quite a handful of radio stations in GTA Vice City.
2: Yeah.
0: And they always have like a few that they put in each game. So.
2: Right, yeah.
0: I mean, got to get Pavs to sign the form.
2: Right, or one of these 88.7, I can't tell.
1: I think that we should get 100% of the proceeds if they do, honestly.
2: True. Yeah.
1: Like us personally, not the station. Yeah.
2: Right.
3: Because they'll only be broadcasting the Wednesday morning show, and that's it.
2: Exactly. They will only be broadcasting the Verity song on the Wednesday morning show.
1: And I don't see why they would even want anything else.
2: Exactly.
1: Personally.
3: Yeah.
0: Crew? Absolutely not.
3: Everybody's talking about
1: who is that?
2: why Crew when Verity?
0: Yeah.
1: This is what everyone comes
0: why
1: here
0: Night
1: to
0: Beat?
1: See.
0: Why would they play anything else?
2: Exactly. We don't need Nightbeat. We
1: no
2: just need
1: Night
2: Verity.
1: Beat, no True. Sports calls, no entertainment shows, just Wednesday morning. Mm-hmm.
2: Yeah.
0: Not even Brain Rot.
2: Right, yeah. 24 hours of Verity.
0: Yeah.
1: How to get no one to listen to your station quick.
0: How to get the station to fold in 24 hours. Speed right, challenge. Yeah.
1: Getting zero listeners in 24 hour challenge.
2: How to get people to listen to the core.
1: Oh my gosh, Adam, are you a plant now?
2: I'm not a plant, don't worry.
1: Okay, good.
0: How to get people to read the Targum.
1: Oh, brother.
2: Yeah.
1: We're actually just... like making ourselves
2: right.
1: washed.
2: As much as we love our friends at the core in the Targum, please stay here. Please.
0: It is still on site with the Targum when they have the basketball game in April.
2: Mm.
0: Because
2: yeah.
0: Mm-hmm. We're playing for keeps.
1: Mm-hmm. We can be friends until April.
2: Right. April is when it all goes down.
1: April, no one's gonna know what hit him.
0: Exactly. And then WRC general manager Tony Ringside is gonna play for Targum
2: again.
1: I think he is.
2: Mm.
0: It's so funny, especially now that like it'll be his third year playing for Targum, and he's now the general manager of the station. Like,
2: right.
0: And he's still playing for Targum.
1: Ooh.
0: It's hilarious.
1: Ooh.
0: I always poke fun at him for that.
3: Just not farewell to an alloy like that.
2: Talk about plant.
0: Yeah.
1: Wait a minute. I didn't even
0: He's
1: think
0: He's trying
1: about
0: to get
1: that.
0: Our secrets.
2: Yeah.
0: It's like Hydra.
1: It's like the person closest to you. Tisk.
3: No, I finally found the rest of the video I was talking about earlier. I saw a video of...
1: How'd you find it?
3: I just guessed that it was posted on Complex, and apparently it was. It was a video of NBA player Jared McCain giving comparisons between NBA players and rappers. He said three different players were Drake, including himself. He said Stephon Castle was Nine Vicious. He said Luca was Sabrina Carpenter.
1: Ooh.
0: Hilarious. Sabrina Carpenter's a rapper?
1: Yeah, we all know her for her rap hit.
3: I guess.
0: I guess, bro.
1: All of her songs.
3: Because I'm pretty sure the question actually was rappers, and he just starts, it's musicians, I'm stupid. But he starts out, the Stephon Kessler's Nine Fishes actually took me out.
1: Any of them being Sabrina Carpenter is crazy, especially when you consider the fact that she's 4'11".
3: I know.
0: And Luca's an oversized point guard.
3: Exactly. Yeah. He's one of the taller guards. It's funny.
1: No, but he's Sabrina.
0: Jalen Brunson is so Sabrina. True.
3: Awesome.
2: Cats, Cameron Winner.
0: Yeah.
3: Josh Hart, Jeff Rosenstock.
2: I'd have to say modern baseball, Bron.
3: I can see that.
2: Yeah.
0: What else did he say? Like, did he put any other musicians on the list?
3: Let me look at the video again. He had Shay, Shay was... Oh, he was saying for himself. It was like, throwing some Drake, throwing some Sabrina Carpenter, some Olivia Rodrigo, some Travis Scott, some Gunna, some Billy Joel. I was like, who are
1: Billy Joel?
3: Who does this guy think he is?
0: He has not listened to more than 5 Billy Joel songs.
3: Yeah. I know Jared McCain's music taste is, like, absolutely awful, but I love him as a human being. I'm so sorry. Yeah. He's so awesome.
0: He's funny. I'm assuming he said Shay was Drake, right?
3: Yeah.
0: Yeah.
3: He said Shay was Drake. He said Tatum was Drake.
0: He said himself was Drake.
3: Yeah. He said Russ. He didn't want to say it like, he was like, oh, I got to go with the LA artist. Oh, he didn't want to say Kendrick because,
0: Yeah.
3: But he said Blast.
0: was like, ew. Just say Kendrick at that point. Yeah, please. I understand the beef, but like, we don't have to have a hive mind. Look, as Kendrick Lamar is my favorite artist, I'll still bump Drake. He's on my playlist. Like, I don't understand why exactly. The other way around. I feel like a lot of Drake fans are just like so anti Kendrick.
2: Yeah,
3: like they're right about the K-bots, but they're also right about the what's the name they have for the Drake fans? I don't know. It's corny, but they're both right about each other at the end of the day.
2: Right.
3: There are people in 2026 still talking about the Team Drake Jersey? And Kendrick beef.
0: Is that what they call
1: it? It's us. We're the people.
0: Or just as part of OVO.
3: There was like some like jesting name that they called them. It was like a slander name or whatever. But oh. I remember it was corny. And just
0: corny. Yeah, it's just like, dude. I was I had my summer internship with the soccer team I was working for. I was their like stadium DJ. Like that was part of my job. It wasn't the only thing I did, but like that was part of it. And the other interns were like, "Oh, take this off, bro. It should just be Drake like 24/7." I'm like, "Oh my god, dude, like,
1: oh, brother."
0: I put one Kendrick song. I put like All the Stars or like All Right on the queue, ooh. And they're like, "Oh, take this off. Take this song." I'm like, "Dude."
2: So another ice cold take. I'm calling it ice cold because like last time it was one that I saw online, but I agree with Drake is like the male Taylor Swift.
0: Yeah, I can see it.
2: But like
1: in terms of like fans,
2: yeah, like fans wise,
0: like you cannot say anything bad about this guy. Mm-hmm. Yeah. Same with Taylor Swift. Like if you say like anything bad about her inside of a Starbucks, you're not leaving out alive.
2: Right.
1: Yeah.
3: I love that video where it's like those girls sitting outside one of her shows.
1: Oh my god. And they start screaming, crying.
3: Yeah.
1: Yo. God. And I'm a Taylor Swift fan too. But like, guys, I'm sorry. It's never been that deep.
0: Yeah.
2: Yeah.
1: That's how I felt actually the start of the semester.
0: It was so funny seeing Taylor Swift flip-flop from being a Cavs fan to a Knicks fan in between series. Like, that was so funny, dog.
2: Yeah.
1: Switching sides, because wasn't she at one of the playoff games for the other team?
0: Yeah, she was at the Cavaliers playoff game, rooting against the Knicks. And then when the Knicks went to the finals, she's like decked out in Knicks gear with
3: Stevie
0: her friends.
3: Knicks. Double LARPs. Yeah, double LARPs.
0: There's no limit to the LARP.
2: Yeah.
1: Did you know that Rutgers has a Taylor Swift club?
3: Yeah.
0: Son.
1: I did not know that.
3: Involvement fair every year. And
1: I saw them at the involvement fair. I was like, genuinely, what is going on?
0: What
1: like
0: in two, the mental two illness dudes is going at the, on?
3: Like, for the RU Swift Society.
1: RU like, Swift Society is crazy work.
2: Yeah.
0: Is that what they're called? Yeah.
1: I don't know. I saw, I saw, like, three big Taylor Swift, like, life-size, board things. Wow. I also saw is there a cheese club, or did I make that up?
2: No, cheese club's real.
1: Oh, okay. I saw them. Yeah. I saw.
2: Love Cheese Club. They give you cheese when you go to the meetings.
1: Do you actually?
0: I had
1: no
0: idea. Like,
2: yeah, I've been to one meeting. I've been meaning to go to more, but
1: I've been meaning to get my cheese up.
2: Yeah, exactly.
1: What kind of cheese do they? Oh no, I just broke my toy.
2: What? What did you break?
1: My toy.
2: Oh, okay.
1: Oh man.
2: Wait. Dang.
1: Dang it,
2: guys.
3: Oh, thank God.
1: Let's all go home. Cancel Wednesday, actually.
2: Right.
0: Funny bone.
2: So, anyways, I would say with my limited basketball knowledge that Tatum would be JPEG Mafia.
1: I have nothing to add.
0: Trae Young is skinny with the 9. It only makes more sense the more you think about it. The more you think about it.
3: I'm trying to think of these cops, and I just have. There's nothing coming to mind right now. There's like no actual thoughts in my head right now. I'm so serious.
1: Is there anything in there?
3: Just
0: ever.
3: No. Ever. Whoa. Let's watch it.
2: Whoa. It's like in SpongeBob when Patrick's like mind is just like sand blowing in the wind.
3: Yeah. It's like it plugs in at about like 10:30, and then that's when things start rolling.
2: Yeah.
1: Perfect. So Matt will be up as soon as we end.
3: Yeah.
2: All right. So do we want to play like one song, then go into news?
1: Yes.
2: All right,
0: we're gonna do one for the Taylor Swift Society.
2: No, we're doing geese.

0: Good morning, New Brunswick. It's 69 degrees and cloudy at 9:30 on College Avenue. I'm Sophia Velez with a WRSU News Update. An elderly Morris County, New Jersey woman is dead, and the person she was hiking with was found alive after they were reported missing. Police found an unattended vehicle in the parking lot at the start of the hike at Pyramid Mountain in Montville Monday night. On Tuesday, police located 55-year-old John Higgins but found 87-year-old Virginia Tazik dead after police said the Montville couple went for a hike. There is no word yet on cause of death. Here's a quick rundown on the buses at Rutgers. WRSU's Brianna Bouvet has more.
1: Overwhelmed from the bus system that Rutgers has, here's a short rundown on the bus lines. It is recommended to leave at least 30 minutes to... The A is the bus line that goes from College Ave to Bush. The H is the same way except reverse. The B is the one bus line that goes around Bush and Livingston. However, its first stop is Hill Center. The BL is the other bus line that goes between Livingston and Bush. The only difference is that the BL goes to Jersey Mike's Arena and the first stop is the Bush Students Center. C is the commuter bus and it goes all around Bush. F is the express Cook Doug line, goes through the first three stops on Cook, skipping College Ave Students Center. The EE is the extending Cook Doug to College Ave bus line. This bus goes around the entirety of Cook and Douglas. The LX is one of the busiest and most run buses. It goes from Livingston to College Ave. The Rex B is the line that goes from Bush to Cook Doug. This bus does not stop at the Bush Student Center. The Rexel is the bus line that goes to Livingston to Cook Doug. This bus line does not stop at the quads. Special lines like the night shuttle, which help you out there, the buses are no longer running. You call in a phone number, give them your location, and they will transfer you to your campus. The Helix is mostly for medical students. It starts at Bush in the research tower and drops you to the Helix in New Brunswick. The official app is TripShot, but many students find X-Radar more usable. For WRSU, I am Brianna Beauvais.
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2: NBC News Radio, I'm Michael Kastner. President Trump says Iran could be totally wiped out if it responds to the latest U.S. airstrikes. Trump made the claim Tuesday in a phone interview with Fox News earlier in the day. U.S. Central Command announced American forces had started a new round of airstrikes on Iranian targets. The USS Abraham Lincoln is docked in Thailand after 286 days at sea. The aircraft carrier left Southern California in November of 2025 with about 5,000 sailors and Marines who are expecting a six-month deployment. It's now finally on its way back to its home port in San Diego after being relieved in the Middle East by the USS George Washington. NBC News projects Ed Markey will win the Democratic Senate primary in Massachusetts. In a speech on election night, Markey called for the impeachment of President Trump.
3: We will not sit by while you try to destroy this democracy. We will not sit by as you terrorize and detain and deport our immigrant neighbors.
2: The 80-year-old incumbent defeats 47-year-old U.S. Representative Seth Moulton. Markey will face Republican John Deaton in November. A judge has ruled the man accused of killing conservative activist Charlie Kirk can go to trial for capital murder. Utah Judge Tony Graff made his decision while hearing the prosecution lay out what it called overwhelming evidence against Tyler Robinson in the preliminary hearing.
4: For the foregoing reasons and based off the record and parties' submissions, it is hereby ordered that the defendant Tyler James Robinson is bound over for trial in the 4th Judicial District Court.
2: Capital murder allows the prosecution to pursue the death penalty. Tropical Storm Edward has been downgraded to a tropical depression. The Gulf storm is expected to dump heavy rain across southeast Texas through the day. The storm should weaken as it moves inland. Michael Kastner, NBC News Radio.
0: WRSU News Time is 9:35. Now here's a look at your weather for New Brunswick. Today will be cloudy with a high of 76 and a low of 67, and it's currently 69 degrees and cloudy in New Brunswick. That's your WRSU News update for 9:30. I'm Sophia Velez.

0: Crazy?
1: I knew it was 1216, one after Magna Carta, so if I could ever make such a mistake. Never, never. I just couldn't prove it. He covered his tracks. He got that idiot at the copy shop to lie for him. You think this is bad? This chicanery? He's done worse. At that billboard. Are you telling me that a man just happens to fall like that? No, he orchestrated it. Jimmy. I don't know if I can say that word in air. Through a sunroof. And I saved him. Oh, I shouldn't have. What was I thinking? He'll never change. Ever since he was 9, couldn't keep his hands out of the cash drawer. But not our Jimmy. Couldn't be precious Jimmy. Stealing them blind. And he gets to be a lawyer. What a sick joke. I should have stopped him when I had the chance. And you have to stop him. You. That was the chicanery breakdown from season 3, episode 5 of Better Call Saul, titled Chicanery. Oh, wow. But yeah, sometimes when I'm bored, I like to run that just off the dome.
2: It low-key sounds like a Smiley Friends monologue.
3: Yeah, I have a video of Matt on my really poor quality video digicam that I don't know if you're familiar with Funny Mike. It's Funny Mike.
1: Yeah.
3: Just very, very like bass boosted, sort of crunchy monologue.
1: That was such a good video. Oh,
3: yeah. Yeah.
1: I'll have to find it for David again, but yeah. Yeah. God, what a banger. Yeah. Speaking of Better Call Saul, you guys got any good shows you guys have been binging? This is the entertainment talk section now.
4: What have I been binging? I have bad shows that I'm looking forward to. Like Dancing with the Stars. I have bad shows that I'm looking forward to.
1: I guess bad shows, we can cover all the bases. Was anyone tapped into Love Island this summer?
4: Unfortunately.
2: I like kept up through social media. I feel like I don't have to watch the show to know what's going on.
4: You really don't. I think I would like skip many episodes and still know what was happening.
2: Yeah.
4: Because I worked at the Rutgers golf course over the summer, and it gets pretty slow there. There's really nothing else to talk about or do than watch Love Island.
1: God, yeah. I remember I posted something on my story a while ago. It was like a meme, but it was talking about like, I hate all these different people, and one of them was Zach from Love Island, apparently. And one of my friends swiped up trying to talk to me about Love Island. I was like, I do not care. I am so sorry if I misled you, but I just genuinely don't.
2: He thought he was gonna find somebody to talk about Love Island with.
1: No, yeah, he was posting about it all the time for weeks when it was going on. I was just like, yeah, no, I'm not watching it, sorry.
4: Genuinely feels like I would watch it at work, but if I was like trying to watch it, I also would watch it on 2x speed.
3: Yeah.
4: But it's the type of show where it's like you really can't, like, in my opinion, you can't like talk about it out too much outside of watching it. Uh-huh. Because there's, like, no real sustenance in it.
3: Right.
4: It kind of, it's obviously very different, but, like, the concept a little bit reminds me of Big Brother, because it's, like, we're all just sitting here commenting on, like, here's what my little Sims did today.
3: Right. Yeah, I've never, I think, willingly watched one of those shows, like, on my own. Everything I've seen, I think, has been stuff that other people have been watching and I've been in the same room.
2: There is so much better media to consume than Love Island. Like, I will never willingly sit down on my own and pick watching that over a bevy of the other things I could do with my free time.
3: Like,
2: no disrespect to anybody who does.
4: It's fun for the social aspect of it, but then, like, after a little bit, it gets to be a bit much.
3: Yeah, but
4: Dancing with the Stars has some one of the like very past Love Islanders on it too. She was also on Traitors. Dancing with the Stars also just has like, she has like, you know, the Secret Lives of Mormon Wives.
3: I know of it. Yeah.
4: The cast, apparently it's like one of the wives' husbands.
3: Gotcha.
4: So it's like that, and then like a figure skater and a dude from Glee.
3: Gotcha.
4: Really looking forward to the dude from Glee.
3: Yeah, Dancing with the Stars, I also have not really watched, but I feel like it's better than, like...
4: I think it's better than Love Island.
3: Yeah.
1: I used to watch it around when it first started, because that's when my family was still watching all that sort of stuff. They were big into... My dad was big into the sing-off, because he's obsessed with, like, acapella, that sort of stuff. He won't stop putting on Pitch Perfect 2 every time it's on TV.
2: Good movie.
1: Yeah.
4: I feel like...
1: I'd have an opinion on it if it was

0: forced onto me like every other day for the past 10 years. Oh. But, you know, he was like obsessed with the sing-off. He was watching Dancing with the Stars. Loves America's Got Talent.
1: Ooh.
0: At any given night, I can, like, if everybody in the house is going to bed, I could just, like, because I have to walk through his room to get, I have to walk to my parents' room to get to the laundry room. So I just see him in bed on Facebook watching America's Got Talent clips.
2: Facebook?
0: I was like, yep. It's just going on Facebook. My parents have become really big Facebook Reels scrollers.
2: Ooh.
3: Facebook has Reels?
1: It does. Yep. And all of mine are, like, weird, like, AI, like, anatomy stuff or, like, live births. Wow. I don't know why.
0: My mom gets Darman videos. Like, she's
4: Facebook
0: one of those, like...
1: See, here's the thing. People will say, like, it's because that's what you're looking for on your algorithm. No, it was like that when it first downloaded Facebook.
3: Yeah.
4: I'm looking at mine right now. I'm getting a lot of slime videos.
3: Oh, nice.
0: I've never opened up a Facebook Reel, actually. Let me open up my
4: first
0: one.
4: This was my first time opening
3: Sophia,
4: it.
3: Do you have Facebook?
4: Yes, I do.
3: Do you have Facebook? Am I the only one here that doesn't have Facebook?
1: I got it from Marketplace. I have Facebook Lite.
3: Okay.
1: So that it doesn't take up as much space on my phone.
0: Mm-hmm.
4: Wow. I didn't know that was an option.
0: Yeah. I downloaded Instagram, a couple years ago? Towards like the end of high school, but I only really started using it a couple months ago. I remember I was over Adam's apartment last year. Mm-hmm. And I saw a post from my uncle where he made this whole essay talking about how, like, he lost his job and he was struggling on unemployment, and apparently it was immigrants' fault. And then, like, I wrote a whole thing in response. And that was, like, the first time I'd used Facebook in, I want to say, like, a year, 2 years. Mm-hmm. But, like, recently, in the past couple months or so, I've been using it a lot for Marketplace.
1: Yeah, same. I've used it just for Marketplace. Yeah. Like,
3: Marketplace is a good, thing.
4: I use it for Marketplace and to get babysitting gigs.
1: Basically, all of the furniture, except for a bookshelf that I borrowed from Matt, that's in my room right now, is from Marketplace.
3: Nice.
4: That's sick. Yeah. I just sold my old bed frame, like, a week ago.
3: I just actually, via my mom, because I don't have Facebook, I sold a mm-hmm. bunch of, like, gym supplies and, like, old furniture on Marketplace.
1: Mm-hmm.
4: That's smart.
3: I was going to say, like, at least with, like, something like The Voice or Dancing with the Stars or America's Got Talent, I feel like, at least for me personally watching it, it has a little bit more intrigue to me than something like Love Island, just because the people who are performing there, especially on something like The Voice, are very talented. It's still reality TV, but I feel like I'm getting, like, I'm, like, watching something that's worth watching there with, like, the talent that some of these people showcase, because a lot of the time they are better than the people who actually are famous at doing these things, in my opinion.
4: Yeah.
3: Not everybody is, not, you know, just because somebody's more famous doesn't necessarily mean they're more talented at a certain thing.
1: Right.
0: Yeah.
4: I agree.
0: Because look at Matt Rife.
3: Look at Matt Robin and Adam Kaplan, you know, very talented people. Sophia, Velez.
0: Wasn't saying me, I said Matt Rife, but, you know, you wanna insult me on air, David, I get it. But
3: I think he
4: was saying that you're more talented than Matt Rife.
0: Of course. Thank you, David. I greatly appreciate such a humble and
1: number
0: eloquently
1: one
0: worded company.
1: Matt R.
4: He's the only Matt R.
0: I'm so proud to claim his title as best Matt R in the world.
4: Ever.
1: Yes.
3: Heck yeah.
0: What other Matt R's are there?
4: I can't think of anyone other than just you and Matt Rife.
1: Yeah. Well, I don't know, but there might be some athlete named Matt R.
0: Oh, Matt Ryan, yeah.
4: Oh.
3: Matt Ryan, Knicks goal. What a deep cut.
0: Matty Ice. Yeah, that's actually, what's it called? People started calling me,
1: you know, Knicks, that's a New York sports team. Hit it, David.

morning, Scarlet Knights. It's time for your WRCU Sports Update. I'm David Harasme Gomez. Gearing up for the 157th season, Rutgers football will begin at home against the UMass Minutemen, with many of the buses electronically posting, quote, beat UMass signs, showcasing the school's sporty pride and not referring to the women's soccer scuffle from 2 years ago. Many project the Scarlet Knights to open their season on a good note, but there's only one way to truly find out. Tune in to Will Carminati and Sean Newcomb broadcasting the game on 88.7 FM WRSU and online at WRSU.org at 5 p.m. Eastern tomorrow so you don't miss any of the upcoming Gridiron Showcase. In other news, Rutgers women's volleyball has been on a tear, most recently defeating Arkansas 3-0 as they sit at 3-1 on the season. You have an opportunity to support your Scarlet Knights in Jersey Mike's Arena on September 8th as the squad will host LIU in an out-of-conference showdown at 6 p.m. Eastern. Time is 9:46 a.m. Now for what's happening in the world of local pro sports. The Yankees beat the Angels 7-3 on Tuesday night. Spencer Jones and Jazz Chisholm Jr. went back-to-back with first-hitting homers, and Jones finished with three RBIs. Gerrit Cole allowed three runs in over 5.5 innings before the bullpen protected the lead. The Mets lost 6-2 to the Rays, continuing their disastrous season. Francisco Lindor opened the game with a home run, but former Met Freddy Peralta settled down and Tampa Bay pulled away with Sean Manea, who allowed five runs. Over for the Phillies, Philadelphia stayed hot with a 7-1 win over the Arizona Diamondbacks, its sixth straight victory on the season. Trea Turner, Alec Bohm, Justin Crawford, and Bryce Harper contributed with RBIs, while Jesus Lazaro held Arizona to one run. In the WNBA, the New York Liberty's most recent game was an 85-66 win over the Chicago Sky on Saturday, improving New York to 24-16 and sixth in the WNBA league as a whole, as they sit three games behind the Las Vegas Aces for the third seed in the league. Their next game will be September 18th at 7:30 p.m. Eastern Time against the Minnesota Lynx. The Giants defeated the Jets 23-6 in their preseason finale on Friday as the Jets scored the opening drive, but they were shut out afterwards. While Tyrone Tracy Jr. and Xavier Gipson scored the Giants' touchdowns. The Giants finished the preseason 2-1 while the Jets finished 1-2. And the Eagles closed their preseason with a 30-13 loss to the Cincinnati Bengals as Tanner McKee threw an interception while the Bengals took control with a big second half. The Eagles now turn their attention to the regular season as they have championship expectations. Your WRSU Sports Update is now in a rearview mirror. I'm David Harasme Gomez. Keep it tuned to Are You Awake on WRSU FM New Brunswick.

0: 25th biannual New Jersey Film Festival takes place September 4th through October 4th. 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
3: NBC News Radio. I'm Michael Kastner. Today is day five of deliberations in the Lindsey Clancy murder trial. Yesterday, the Massachusetts jury said they were unable to reach a unanimous decision, and the judge sent them back to deliberate more.
4: I'm going to ask you to go back out. Like I said, keep in mind the instructions I gave you, reviewing the evidence, and I'd ask you to resume your deliberations at this time.
3: Clancy admits to strangling her three young children in 2023, but pleaded not guilty to three counts of first-degree murder by reason of insanity. USS Abraham Lincoln has arrived in Thailand on its way home from the Middle East, and as Phil Farrar reports from its home base in San Diego, the crew faces some restrictions.
5: The Navy says the crew will be banned from aquatic sports and no cannabis use while in port through September 6th. The Thai government is restricting Lincoln sailors from visiting certain bars and the city of Pattaya's red light district. This is the first time this year crew members aboard the San Diego-based USS Abraham Lincoln have put their boots on ground. The crew was recently relieved in the Middle East by the USS George Washington following disturbing reports of a deteriorating ship, mental health concerns, and meal rationing. I'm Phil Farrar.
3: Hung Cao is being nominated by President Trump to be the next Navy Secretary. More from Mark Mayfield.
6: Cao had been serving as acting Navy Secretary since businessman John Phelan resigned from the post back in April. Trump announced his decision Tuesday on social media and wrote, "The Senate needs to confirm this warfighter ASAP so he can continue the fantastic work that he's been doing over the past 4 months." Cao called his nomination an honor of a lifetime. His nomination will now need to be confirmed by the Senate.
3: The S&P 500 is a little changed after the U.S. 10-year yield hits a two-year high. Michael Kastner, NBC News Radio.
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8: That's right. It is just 4 minutes after 10 a.m. here at WRSU-FM New Brunswick. You were just listening to the morning show with our great cast, and they're going to hopefully be here every single week. And right after, it will be me. This is our third year running with Neil Stroop Live. Just to give a little introduction for the new year and the new semester to anyone listening, I am Naomi. I have been on WRSU for the past 3 years, and for the past three semesters now, I'm going to be 10 to 12 every Wednesday. Unfortunately, this Wednesday, I am only going to be doing an hour-long show, just a little bit shorter. You know, I just moved in 2 days ago. I need to have a better grasp on things, but next week, I will also be here 10 to 12 playing my music, and I'm so, so happy to be back. I play indie pop, trip hop, regular pop, regular indie music, a lot of electronic, a lot of ambient, a lot of Swedish and English artists. So I think we're going to have a really great time this semester, and I'm so happy to be here, y'all. It is a new semester. I don't know why it's been so disgusting outside and hot and muggy and there's no sun. There's no sun outside, but it's okay. We're going to wait for it all to go away until the sun comes back. But enough about the weather and enough about me. You guys are here for the music. You're listening to the radio. And the theme and the name of my set today is called Wet, Hot, Sad Summer. So all of my songs are these moody, juicy tracks that I've been listening to this entire summer that I was feeling a little bit, you know, sad to, kind of looking out the window. You know, it's hot out. I feel like summer usually has this energy of like, whoa, summertime. But I also think that there's a lot of really deep moodiness to summer that some of the other seasons don't really have. It's a season of heartbreak. It's a season of, you know, changing energy. And so I think that the tracks that I have lined up for you guys are really going to encompass that. And to start it off, I know that this is not necessarily a track that feels so sad, but it is definitely a sad song. This is Dancing on My Own by Robin. It went kind of re-viral recently. Re-viral recently. Malcolm Todd covered it for the Gap ad that came out. But it's originally by Robin. I think it was from her 2013 album, if I'm mistaken, or 2011. I have to double check that. But I've been listening to the song nonstop. I obviously heard it growing up, but I've just kind of like re-fallen in love with it again. So this is Dancing on My Own by Robin. You are listening to Neo Stroop Live. I'm going to be here until 11. Yay!

That was Stay Away by Charlie XCX from her True Romance record, 2011, the fourth track. And it's just a great, great song. And before that, we had She's the Best by Troye Sivan. He just dropped that song. It is the single for his new album coming out October 9th called She's the Best. And he says that this song is a quote-unquote love letter to his the women in his life, his female friendships. And I actually think it's a very unique song topic. I feel like so many songs are centered around, you know, romantic love, but not platonic love. And so I thought it was just a great and interesting and meaningful track. So I really enjoyed it, and I'm super excited for the new album that's coming out. And I just love Troye Sivan. I've been listening to him for years and years already, like way back in his what's it called? Shoot, the word's escaping me, but there's a very specific aesthetic that I want to call to, but I don't remember. But yeah, he's grown so much in the past, I would say, 10 years. So it's been amazing to see him evolve so much. And before that, we had Dancing on My Own by Robin, which I thought was a track from like 2013. Apparently it only came out in 2018. I don't know why I thought that. But that was my bad. Anyway, you are listening to Neo Shroop Live, and the track coming up after this is Love in July by Sally Shapiro. She is one of my my favorite Swedish artists. I actually discovered her through WRSU, and she just has such a distinct sound, a very distinct, and I think she kind of does really match a lot of the other Swedish artists in their electronic and kind of airy sound. So I thought that this was a very fitting track to play for a wet, hot, sad summer. So this is Love in July by Sally Shapiro.

That was Lincoln B by Kalela from her most recent album drop, her third studio album that was released in July. And I actually found it in July. And a lot of these tracks are really recent releases and songs that I had only heard for the first time over the summer. So I feel like I'm kind of just throwing out all of the tracks that I found over the summer to you guys. And before Lincoln B, we had It's Here by the Dutch duo, I believe, Smurs. They are Norwegian. Never mind. I should know that. I've talked about them on air actually so many times. But I love Smurs. They're really breaking out. Their Big City Life album that came out, I think, last year, and the remix album was phenomenal, so good, and I've been a huge fan ever since. They are such a unique sound, and this was from their new EP, Easy, that came out over the summer, and it's just a great EP. It's short, it's sweet, it's perfect. Okay, before that, we had Why Did I Say I Love You by DJ Susie, also known as Kira Crash, an artist out of Stockholm, Sweden. And her debut album, Kira Crash, is coming out October 23rd, 2026. So stay tuned for that. And before that, we had Love in July by Sally Shapiro, just my Swedish icon. All right, coming up, I have a track. It is a cover of Are You Lonesome Like Me by the Feminine Complex, with the original track actually came out in the 70s, I believe. And the Feminine Complex was this all-girl band. Oh, 60s. And they were only active for like 3 years, and they were all high schoolers, and they were just the coolest ever. And they dropped the song Are You Lonesome Like Me, but this song is actually a cover of it by Mishy, and I don't know how to say his name, MNSDGN. How do you say that? Minsdigdigan? I don't know how to say that. But I heard this cover and I thought it was kind of a great ode to a really great song by a really great band. So this is Are You Lonesome?

That was Essex Honey MP3 by Blood Orange, with a little sample in there of Everything is Embarrassing by Sky Fiera. And before that, we had another Blood Orange track with Caroline Polchek, Chosen, from his 2013 record Cupid Deluxe. And before that, we had Are You Lonesome by Mishy and Minz didn't, I don't know how to say his name. We're not going to try again. I feel like all of the songs kind of go through the various emotions of a moody, hot, wet, sad summer. And that's the theme of my set today, guys. So this is WRSU-FM New Brunswick. You are listening to Nao Stroop Live. N-A-O-S-T-R-U-P Live. That's me. You should definitely follow the Instagram where I post my set lists, promos for my shows, and hopefully a lot of more cool stuff. And definitely, definitely follow WRSU Music on Instagram, where we post all kinds of fun things, more things to come. And it's awesome. Okay, we have a little bit. Yeah, we have like 10 minutes left of this hour. So I'm thinking I might go into 11 o'clock just to finish all my tracks that I have ready for you guys today. But I'm having the best time. I really just love all of these songs so much. And I hope that you're enjoying them too. And it's so good to be back in the studio. So coming up after this, I have another track by Robin. I think this one is actually from 2013. It's from her album Honey. I should look it up and confirm. Before I start saying facts that I don't actually know, because I keep saying things and then it's not true. And then I feel bad because I lied. So it's also from 2018. Okay. Never mind. I know nothing about Robin. I know nothing about her music. I just like to listen to it. This is Because It's in the Music by Robin, from her 2018 album, Honey.

0: That was East to West by Tether, and it is almost 11 o'clock, so we're going to peek into the next hour. I have a few more tracks for you guys before I have to go, but apparently she's like kind of a little viral on TikTok. That's cool, and I was looking at her website. All of these artists have the coolest websites these days, by the way, and this is like the only song that I've been listening to by Tether. She's kind of one of those new people that I've found recently, and I'm excited. I want to hear more from her. I think she's coming out with more music, and this was from her recent album, actually. So we are going to continue on into 11 a.m. with some promotions before I am back. Thank you for tuning in. I'm so sorry that this has been a little chaotic. I'm a little bit out of shape in my radio DJ-ness, and I'm just kind of getting a rehang of things and being on air again. And I feel like I'm listening to myself talk, and I'm like, oh God, if this is somebody's first time listening to Nao Stroop Live, I promise I know what I'm doing. And usually I'm more on my ball and I'm more on my game. And next week we're going to have a nice full 2 clean hours, okay? But you are listening to WRSU-FM New Brunswick. This is Nao Stroop Live. We'll be back in a bit after these announcements.
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0: NASCAR, F1, and IndyCar fans, Motorsports Today is the place to be. 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
8: Oh, yes, it is. You are listening to WRSU FM New Brunswick with Nails Droop Live. Coming up after this, we have Noches by Prince Innocence. Oh.

Wow, I love the end of that song. That was Superstition by Madeline Kenny from her EP Summer Quarter. She's an artist out of Oakland, California, and I absolutely adore that EP. I think it has a lot of really great tracks, and they're so experimental, and they're cool, and she has this really... One of the best songs off the EP is called Summer Quarter as well, and that's how I actually found her originally, so I definitely recommend you go check her out. Before that, we had Forbidden Doors by my beloved Tennis, the married duo. She sings, he plays, they write together, they've traveled the world together. I think they're on a yacht right now traveling the world together. That's what they said they were going to do after they released their last album, and I really hope they are. Just absolutely one of my favorite artists. And that was from their 2023 studio album, Pollen. Before that, we had Noches by Prince Innocence. And I think that's the end. It is 11:15, just about, here at WRSU-FM, New Brunswick. You've been listening to Neostroop Live. A little bit of a chaotic start, I'm not going to lie. There were so many mishaps. And I know you're not supposed to tell your audience the mistakes you made. But... there were so many chaotic things happening in the studio, and I was feeling chaotic, and I was still getting a hand on everything again. Even though this is my third year doing this, it's been a while. It's been 3 months, guys. So, but I'm so happy to be back, and I hope you enjoyed some of these tracks for a wet, hot, sad summer, and the moodiness of it all, and the rain, and the storms, and the heartbreak, and the crying, and it's hot, and it's sweaty, and you're at the club, and it's just all these summer emotions at once that I think I tried to encompass in this track list, and I hope you enjoyed it. And I'm here every Wednesday from 10 to 12. I don't usually end at 11:15, but it's just this week, first week out. And yeah, stay tuned every single week to all the different shows. We have one of the most packed semesters ever. Almost every single day is literally stacked top to bottom with different shows, amazing DJs, new shows, old shows. Only about just 2 hours of like free sound, no DJ, no set. 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And yeah, I think that's it. But yeah, this was Neostroop Live. Thank you for listening. And I'm going to end you off with a little track from Tame Impala and kind of get you... transitioned into the best ofs WRSU music. 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Any friends who tuned in, thank you. It's good to be back here. This is Breathe Deeper by Tame Impala. I'll see you guys next week.

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5: 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We are excited to be here. Okay, we do a countdown. 3, 2, 1, and run.
9: That you can count the stars on that flag, you can thank a teacher. That you have that flag as a flag of your country, you can thank a veteran.

0: And good afternoon, Rutgers University. Welcome to the Veterans Corner. I'm your host, Dennis Anthony Penny Jr. We're brought to you courtesy of 88.7 FM, New Brunswick, home of Rutgers Radio. Today is September 2nd, 2026, second day of semester. So I hope everyone's locked in. It's kind of dreary today, but I know you guys will get through it because I believe in you guys. So today I have a very, very special guest, a young lady near and dear to my heart, very old colleague, friend, high school companion, Lisa Beard. How you doing?
1: Not the government. Oh, I'm good. Enjoying good. My time as a civilian.
0: I love it. Love it. So, Lisa, for our listeners, tell us who you are, where you're from originally, and how did you get started with your military career?
1: Hi, everyone. Again, Lisa. I was born in California, but raised in North Brunswick, New Jersey. I usually tell people, since I have the accent and the attitude, that's it. You don't need to worry about Cali. How I got started with the military is very interesting. So, best friend growing up, Kathy. Remember her?
0: Yeah, I remember Kathy, yeah.
1: Oh, jeez, this one. So, she wanted to join. I did not whatsoever. I was, lazy, didn't like early mornings. Army wasn't for me. But she asked me to come with her to take the ASVAB because she was uncomfortable being with a recruiter alone. So I was like, yeah, sure, I can do that. And I get there and I go sit in the lobby and they're like, what are you doing? I'm like, I'm waiting for my friend to take the test. You just saw me. And they're like, you can't wait in the lobby. I'm like, why do you have a lobby? I'll wait in the bathroom. And they're like, you can't do that. I was like, yeah, it's kind of gross. Anyways, long story short, I go in and take the ASVAB with her, and I passed.
0: Flying colors. Look at that. Imagine that.
1: So, yeah, the recruiter started showing up at my door on the daily. So, yeah.
0: Interesting. So, okay, so you took your ASVAB. You joined the military. So, you started out with the National Guard originally, mm-hmm. correct? So, yes. Talk about your National Guard transition and then how you transitioned to active duty.
1: Okay, so I joined the National Guard because I was scared of being in the Army because, you know, what you see on TV, what you see in the movies is yeah. just war. And so I told them I wanted, like, the safest job, the safest unit, et cetera, which is how I got to choose 42 Alpha Human Resources Specialist. And my recruiter had mentioned that there was a unit at Joint Force Headquarters at Fort Dix. It's a non-deployable unit, but they can deploy people individually. Right. So I worked at Fort Dix for about 3 years. I did not do much of anything. Shredded paper. Sometimes when people would mob out or, you know, go to different areas, go on different missions, I would help put together the packets. But that was about it. And at one point I asked them, you know, hey, I want a full-time job. What I did not realize at the time is that full-time jobs within the National Guard are very competitive. Mm-hmm. And I was just a private. I didn't have much for experience. I couldn't get a full-time job, so I was in need of money, and I so badly wanted to go to college. I did. I wanted to further my education. So I started talking to an active duty recruiter. And he had me hooked. So from 2006, 2009, I was in the National Guard, and I went active in 2009. First duty station was Korea.
0: Nice. I love Korea. So, Lisa, can you tell our listeners the difference between National Guard and active duty? Because, you know, a lot of people aren't familiar with how the military works and the different modalities, branches, things like that. So what's the main component difference between National Guard and active duty Army?
1: So National Guard, you work 1 week in a month and 2 weeks out of the summer. And if I remember correctly, they are state funded. And then active duty, like, that is your life 24/7. You go where they need you to. And I mean, that is your life 24/7. You're away from home.
0: Right. Now, was that a big shift for you from going from National Guard to active duty? Because it's a lot to go from part-time military to full-time military. You know, your responsibilities are different, you're held to a different standard. No shade to the National Guard, but, you know, a lot of people think it's a lot more lax compared to active duty or reserve components. So can you speak on that a little bit?
1: It was a huge transition. National Guard, compared to active duty, I'm sorry, it was relaxed. Now, my leadership, I feel like they were a little bit more hardcore than most of the leadership that I dealt with active duty. But it was vastly different because I was just sitting there a little private kind of waiting for somebody to tell me something to do. Yeah. And then since I had 3 years experience as a 42 Alpha, when I get to Korea, they made me the NCOIC of the admin shop.
0: Wow.
1: As an E3. E3? E4? One of those. So that was like, it was like a whirlwind. It was a complete 180 because now I had soldiers as a specialist and I had no idea what I was doing because I didn't really do my job.
0: Right.
1: So that transition was extremely difficult because they did not like me, and understandably so. So I just tried my best, you know, like, hey, help me out so I can help you, you know, help you, that whole concept.
0: Right.
1: And it did. It ended up working out really well. And I did. I learned a lot. I learned so much. And at that point, I had realized, you know, I actually love being a 42 Alpha. I'm good at it. I have an undying need to help people. So here I am helping people.
0: No, and that's good too, Lisa, because, you know, it's easy, especially, you know, we both know this. It's easy to be arrogant when you kind of get thrusted into a high NCO position as a lower enlisted NC, you know.
1: Absolutely.
0: So it's easy to, you know, drink the Kool-Aid and be like, yeah, I'm her. And how do you manage staying humble while also being thrusted into this like great responsibility at such a young rank and age?
1: That's a good question. I didn't want to be that person who pretended like I knew everything because it was gonna be obvious that I didn't.
0: Right.
1: And one of the biggest things that I take, you know, in life, in the military and outside the military, I love to learn. So teach me. If I make a mistake, okay, learn from that mistake. We'll move on. Try not to do it again. We're all human. We're all sitting there trying to learn the same things, get the mission done. And we all have things going on in the background. And I always try to remind myself of that, you know, because there is some people who come in and they just, you can tell they're not having a good day. I knew for the most part it wasn't my fault. So, you know, you just choose kindness like everybody should. Just choose kindness.
0: I think that's good too. And I think, you know, especially like in leadership positions, like I said, it's easy to, you know, say, oh, do this because I say so, or, you know, follow, you know, respect the rank. But I think a good leader incorporates everything into leadership. It's not just, you know, do what I say because I hold rank over you. It's, you know, showing that one person compassion.
1: Absolutely.
0: There is time for the knife hand and there's time for, you know, to pull someone aside. Hey, bro, you got to like tighten up because, you know, and I think the military is a very hyper masculine, aggressive entity.
1: Absolutely.
0: And sometimes it's easier said than done, but we do get caught up in that because sometimes we had to rip someone's head off.
1: Yeah.
0: And rightly so.
1: Yeah.
0: But also the difference is sometimes that mistake can cost lives. And I think that's what gets the stress level of like, hey, yeah, show compassion, but then also like you could have killed somebody because you weren't paying attention. So it's a very thin line when it comes to like leadership. For me, leadership is an action, not a position.
1: Absolutely.
0: So I think, you know, and for some people, you know, we've had good leadership, bad leadership, and the bad leadership kind of just shows you what not to do, unfortunately.
1: Exactly.
0: You know?
1: Exactly. Yeah.
0: And then sometimes, you know, you have to be in a leadership position to be the change that you want to be.
1: Yes.
0: So it's almost like a double-edged sword. It's like you kind of don't want to be in charge because you see what comes with it, but then if not you, who else? You know, somebody worse might be your
1: somebody
0: S1.
1: Somebody who will take their power to
0: exactly.
1: the head.
0: You know, so it's it is challenging to kind of like balance both of that and then also have your identity. The military does kind of teach us to be like a monolith. Like we're all one, we're all green, we're all blue, but we are individuals.
1: Yes.
0: We have feelings, we have emotions.
1: Absolutely.
0: We have kids, we have siblings.
1: We have a life outside of the
0: exactly. army. And it would benefit all leaders to kind of think about that, you know, regardless of whatever your MOS is. I know some MOSs are more strict than others, but at the end of the day, you know, we one mission, one team, right? But there will be individuals who kind of stray from that from their own personal reasons. Mm-hmm. So like I said, and especially like as a woman in the military, like you already know how it is. It's like you have to prove yourself twice as, you know, twice as smart, twice as fast, right? Just to get the bare minimum. Yes. Also for someone just to look down on you because absolutely. They think you don't deserve to be in that position. Yeah. You know, it's crazy. So it's like, it's almost like you're damned if you do, you're damned if you don't, you know?
1: Yeah, and it was absolutely, it was very difficult. I've dealt with a lot of experiences that I wish I didn't have to go through. But like I mentioned before, I mean, literally off rip, as soon as I get into the National Guard, my first NCO, I could have done without him. Mm-hmm. And it was hurtful because I had another soldier who went through something, and she looked at me and she was like, how are we supposed to trust this leadership? I was like, I don't even know how to answer that. Because how do you answer that? But I think at that moment, that's when it clicked for me that you can sit here and you can live with bad leadership, but you should also learn from the bad leadership, which is what I told myself that I would do, because I've been put in a lot of difficult positions that I didn't have to be in. I mean, even something as simple, you know, something simple and things that are difficult. And I look at them, I'm like, it doesn't have to be that way. But I know one thing my mom always said to me was that you kept your humanity, which I didn't fully understand until, like, I really, because Korea, I wouldn't really call that the real army, but, you know, when I got to Fort Campbell, I was like, I think I finally understand what she means. I didn't fully give in to the hua, hua. you know, I didn't become that robot. Did I love it? Absolutely. Did I want to be the best? Yes. Was I great at my job? Yeah, without a doubt. Because for years after, I still had people reach out to me.
0: Yeah.
1: But yeah, I mean, to me, one of the most important things is to be considerate, to be empathetic. You know, to be understanding of the people that you have around you and your subordinates or your juniors, whatever you want to call them, because you don't know. They may not be telling you everything. You have no idea what they're going through. But unfortunately, there is still a lot of that you have to deal with. You know, yeah. I'm this rank and you need to listen to me because I said so. I remember coming up, we could not ask why. Why was not a question we asked our leaders. Now? Whew. I mean, but I'm okay with that. Like, I was okay with that because they need to understand right. what they're doing. They need to understand what they're preparing for. They need to understand how they need to take care of other people because that is our job.
0: Right.
1: We take care of the top and we take care of the companies, the battalions, the brigade, whatever. So it was a lot, but I just always try to remain cognizant of my surroundings, of the people that, you know, we're all in this together, and what's happening to them doesn't have to happen to me, and hopefully I can be that bright light in their day. Because, I mean, me being the S1, I met everybody.
0: Right.
1: So.
0: Absolutely. Wow, that was powerful. That was good. I love it. I love it. All right, we'll do a song break. We'll be right back with Lisa Beard.
1: Oh, God.
2: You should. Start your day with a bang.

0: And welcome back to the Veterans Corner. I'm your host, Dennis Penny. I'm here with Lisa Beard, ooh, Army veteran, new Scarlet Knight, second day on campus, living her best life. Technical difficulties, as always, but we're back. Anyway, so Lisa, last segment we were talking about your transition from National Guard to active duty and leadership and how you handle leadership at your first taste. So let's jump into you being a higher NCO. So you've been in the military a couple years. Now you're E6. What's the big difference between E6 and like E4 NCO? And what are some of the things you learned through that transition of like leadership?
1: You learn a lot. You learn a lot. And, you know, just the E4 isn't an actual NCO position, but I was put in that
0: E4
1: position.
0: Mafia, baby.
1: Yeah. Now, when I actually became an NCO E5, thinking back on it, I can't believe the amount of phases that I've basically had to go through. But when I became an E5, this was literally, I was on my way to Afghanistan when I found out that I was being promoted to sergeant. And with that office, since we were going to Afghanistan, what are you going to do? I can't get moved.
0: Yeah.
1: They needed me. So with that, I ended up, you know, I was one of the soldiers, and now I'm leading the soldiers that I was just a part of. That transition was extremely difficult. And with the two NCOs that I had, one of them, and he's my mentor, I still call him to this day, he said something to me that has always stuck with me, but you treat every soldier the exact same way. And I looked at him and I was like, okay, as an E5, I'm not gonna question him.
0: Yeah.
1: So I go about doing it, but quickly I learned you can't treat everybody the same.
0: That's true, right?
1: You can't, so like there's that basic, you know, the base of standards that you need to have for everybody, but you can't treat everybody the same because everybody's not gonna respond the same. So I had to learn that quick. And I think the biggest thing for me was trying to understand each individual's learning curve. Because once I understood that, once I understood their motivation, that's how I could properly get them to do their job, to excel at it, and attempt to at least make them comfortable enough with me to ask questions when they needed to know something or wanted to know something. I wanted to be that leader that nobody could be afraid of to approach, because, you know, I do have this rank, so with rank comes responsibility.
0: Yeah.
1: So I don't know, it's just, I guess it's kind of always been in me that I want to help people. So now that I'm here, yes, I do have a responsibility, yes, I have this rank, yes, I will do the things that I absolutely need to do, but I will do my best to shield you from all the other stuff that I have to go through. But I will walk you down that path so you can learn, understand, and be better the next time around. At least I try my best to, you know, because with the whole learning everybody's or understanding everybody's learning curve, I had soldiers that I knew for a fact did not like me. No matter I did, I tried to be the mean NCO. I tried to be the understanding NCO. I tried to be, you know, this is how it is, and, you know, this is how it's going to be NCO. And it just, none of it worked out. So I was like, you know, I'm just going to be myself. Whatever happens, happens. If they choose not to like me, then they just don't like me.
0: Right.
1: I will do what I can to help you, to protect you. But I'm not, at the end of the day, I am not here to be your friend.
0: No. And that's part of leadership too. You know, it's like you want to be liked, and you want to, because it sucks. You know, it's like people look up to you, but people have to follow you. So it's a real thin line of like, they respect me because of me, or they only respect me because of the rank that I hold? And then you kind of think like, damn, well, if you only respect the rank, then, you know,
1: yeah,
0: what do I get? You know, at that point, you know, so it's a tricky situation to kind of navigate.
1: It is, and it can be lonely too.
0: No, you're
1: so
0: for sure.
1: When you have the soldiers who are actually taking to you, and they come to you all the time, it's like, how do you not be friends with that?
0: Yeah.
1: So, I mean, and yes, there is other leaders around me, but me being S1 and a woman in the Army, there wasn't many people that I could relate to. So, I mean, there were some things, they understood 100%. But there is a lot of emotion that comes with being in the Army, and you know, they tell you from the beginning, you don't get what's the word? We don't distro you emotions.
0: You're right.
1: Yeah.
0: It's true. No, but it's interesting. I tell you what, the biggest transition for me was really when you start outranking your friends. Like, that gets kind of rough too, because now you went from like, oh, we're chilling, to now like you have to listen to me. Mm-hmm. You know, and then that can lead to like resentment. You know what I'm saying? Like, yeah. You can lead to like resentment, yeah, and then you know, and but with the new rank, you kind of have to change. Unfortunately, it's you can't.
1: Yeah, you have to.
0: You know.
1: Yeah, you have to. There's, and I think that might have been my biggest challenge when I became an E5, because like they told me that like there was one female NCO, an E7, and I went to her all the time when I first got promoted, and she was like, "You have to change. Like, there's no ifs, ands, or buts about it. You have to change." Man, I got tore. I don't think I've ever been written up as much as I was in my entire career, like I was as a beginning E5. Like, and it got to a point where I went into that E7's office, Sergeant First Class Laster. I don't think she'll ever hear this, but shout out. I literally walked in there. I was like, "You can take this rank back. I don't want it. I don't want it. I can't do it. I don't know how to do this." So it's a struggle, and it got to a really bad breaking point where I was like shouting at them, and that was when they finally stopped and listened to me, and they were like, "We didn't know you were going through all that." I was like, "It's not your job to know. I don't have to tell you these things. Like, I am your NCO. I'm just here to take care of you and give you a job. But all this other stuff that I deal with, you don't need to." I mean, that's kind of the point of being an NCO, you know?
0: Sometimes it's a thankless job, but then, you know, you realize why you do it. And like I said, you try to put the mission first, but we're people, you know? So it's like, and there is a breaking point, and that's why you need balance too. Mm-hmm. You know, it's like, it can't always just be, you know, the mission. Yeah, I guess it's important, but like, eventually you're gonna get burned out. And mm-hmm. I think that's one component with the military that isn't spoken about enough, is the burnout.
1: Yes.
0: And it also, the lack of asking for assistance. I think in the military, asking for help, unless it's like supported air support, it's, you know, not warranted, right? Because you almost feel like you're the weakest link. You know, they kind of like breed us. They kind of breed us to be like, to think above ourselves. They breed us to kind of like think we're better than everyone else.
1: Yeah.
0: To excel. We're competing with our peers.
1: Yeah.
0: You know, everything's a competition. 100%. So it's hard to go from a competitive mindset to, "Hey, I need help." Mm-hmm. And then unfortunately, hazing, right? So it's like, it's almost like if I ask for help, I'm going to be the weakest link. I'm going to be ostracized in the command or the squadron or, you know, the FOB. And then you'll be known as like that person.
1: Yeah.
0: And we all know one of those persons, right? And you don't want to be that person, because it could affect your career, it could affect promotions, you know, any specialty schools you want to go to. So it's almost like you have to suppress all these things and show that you're like this lethal thing so you can get promoted
1: all the time.
0: That's a lot.
1: Yeah. I will say, thankfully, they have kind of gone away from hazing, thank God. But yeah, no, it's a lot. It is a lot. I remember, you know, and this is just the territory that comes with deployments. But once you get out there, you got to set up and you need to break down. So that means for the first 2 to 3 months of that deployment, you will be working nonstop. And I remember that. I think I worked 3 months straight on my first deployment until we were finally, you know, okay, fine. We could settle down. We can actually take days off. But you do need, I mean, regardless, deployments are even more difficult to find balance. Although I think I got lucky with mine, because I never had to leave my base. I wasn't on an actual FOB where they didn't have the amenities that I was able to have. But I mean, I was thankful. I found little things, but it is extremely important to not be a robot 24/7 because you do, the burnout is real. I mean, I think that might be one of the biggest reasons I got out of the Army, because I was like, I'm tired of all of it. Yeah. I'm tired of all of it, and I want to focus on me.
0: And, you know, it's almost ironic because, like, a lot of us join the military because we are selfless. I mean, that's the whole reason you join, right? Because there's something bigger than yourself.
1: It's in the credo.
0: That's right, you know? And, you know, I had a lieutenant. He told me, he goes, you know, if you live long enough, you end up turning into the thing you hate the most. You know, like you said, and Lisa, you know me before, you know, I was like laid back, you know, you know, fun, you know, I didn't really, you know, take things too seriously. And then when I joined the military, I had to kind of change to your point. Yes. You know, I had to like, I couldn't be that like laissez-faire, you know, comedy guy. I had to really lock in and be serious because like my job entailed that.
1: Yeah.
0: So it's hard to like turn that switch off and then kind of go back, oh, to the old person I was, because now it's so much bigger. No one's bigger than the program, but. Mm-hmm. The program now involves saving lives, maybe potentially guarding lives, maybe an important mission, mm-hmm. and keeping your head on a swivel is the difference between life or death. So it's really hard to laugh and be comical in those kind of situations. Yeah. I mean, if you do, it's really out of like projecting, but I really had
1: very
0: to like
1: dark
0: lock
1: humor.
0: Dark humor, right?
1: Yes.
0: But it's needed though. And it, you know, I am grateful for the transition because it, I always tell even our students and everyone, all the military people on campus, as much as we may have a negative feeling about some of our experiences in the military, a lot of what we learn is very useful today.
1: Yeah.
0: You know, head on a swivel, mm-hmm. attention to detail, OPSEC, you know, we talked about this earlier, you know, all these things that they kind of, safety stand down, but now you're like, damn, like, now I see why they're doing that, because, you know, a lot of things can go wrong. Mm-hmm. And to your point, you know, the military encompasses a lot of people from all different walks of life, education levels, mm-hmm. different countries, things like that. So we can't assume us from other people, you know, mm-hmm. even from being from New Jersey, you know, like our humor is a little bit different than someone from like, you know, like down south or something.
1: Georgia,
0: right? It's almost like we'll say like a greeting. It's like to them, like offensive. Whoa, would you call me?
1: Yes,
0: you know,
1: exactly.
0: So, right. So even doing that is kind of like, you know, a learning curve. But what keeps us together is like that unit, that cohesiveness mm-hmm. of the military. So that's why I said, like, getting into leadership is tricky because you have an idea in your head what it should be. And then you kind of get thrusted into it. And it's like completely different. It's like night and day. Like I thought, I was like, oh, when I made rank, I'm going to be chilling.
1: Yeah, exactly. I'm going to be this way.
0: Right. I'm going to be chilling. You're going to tell me what to do.
1: Nope.
0: Wrong. I had to do a complete 180. You know, I'll tell you a funny story. I remember when I first made E5, and then they put me like in the mission briefings. They're like, all right, you're gonna lead the mission brief. I was like, cool. So I came in, had my flight suit on, and I had my do-rag on still. This is when I still had hair. Okay. I had my do-rag on. So I'm walking into the mission brief with my flight suit and do-rag. My crew chief looked at me, he was like, I know you lying. I was like, what? And I didn't realize, but in my head I'm like, I've worn this before and no one said anything, but it's like, that was different, bro. Like, you better take that off,
1: right? Get it together.
0: Yeah. So even then I had to put down some of the things I did before because now there's a bigger purpose to mm-hmm. it. So it's like I said, it's a learning curve for everyone.
1: It is.
0: And I do think a lot, power is power. It doesn't matter if it's like physical power, financial power, knowledge.
1: Yeah, knowledge.
0: Right? And it is intoxicating. It is intoxicating to get that power. That is, it's almost like

0: changes, and then you're still not able to make the real changes you want because there's someone above you.
1: Yeah. Oh gosh. You know? Yeah. There's always someone one step above right. you, two steps, three. Oh gosh. Yeah. I don't think I ever got drunk with power. I mean, because I think it was also because of the fact that you get shut down
0: right, real quick. Right. Right.
1: But I did. I can remember a few instances where I was like, yeah, look at me. I'm untouchable. Yeah, that got knocked off that pedestal real quick. So, and I mean, but even then I was thankful because it made me stay realistic. So, because I'm not trying to be somebody that people have to fear. You know, like, fear is not respect. Fear is not respect. I don't like...
0: That's true.
1: You're going to see a lot of it if you end up joining the military. Fear is not respect. And, I mean, it works. It works for a little while. But by the end of the day, someone's going to end up being like, I can't do this anymore.
0: Yeah.
1: So, I mean, it's just like how they say, you treat people how you want to be treated. But it's a little more difficult.
0: But you know what? I think it is getting easier, to your point, because I remember when we first joined, it was rough.
1: Yeah.
0: Like, it was rough. They used to call you, like, every kind of slur, every kind of whatever, and it was just, it was normal. It was like, whatever. Yeah. Now, not so much.
1: Hat to the forehead.
0: Right, you know? But I do think now that mental health is kind of, like, on the forefront of things, and is a lot more, it's not taboo anymore.
1: Mm-hmm.
0: So I think things are getting easier, but I do also believe that we still have to be in positions to make those kind of changes, and I think with each generation, this gets a little bit better.
1: Yeah.
0: Even with my guys here, you know, like, I try to, it's almost like I'm doing the same thing in the Navy that I'm doing here at Rutgers. I'm basically just the E5 telling people, hey, do this, don't do that. Mm-hmm. Do this, don't do that. I'm basically like the ASDO, essentially, you know.
1: Yeah.
0: Do this, don't do that. But then also, too, I have to remember, like, a lot of these people don't have that mentorship, or this is like their first taste of, like, some kind of structure or mentorship. And
1: yeah.
0: Don't we have some kind of obligation to, like, set the tone if we're able to, you know what I'm saying? Yeah. So it's almost like, yeah, it's easy to be like, oh, I don't care. I just want to do my, you know, 9-to-5 and leave. But I feel like when you get to a certain point in a certain level and status, you do have some obligation to your community. Whether your community is the military, whether it's mm-hmm. Rutgers, whether it's your family, once you get to a certain level, you do have some obligation to, you know, help out and make people better. Because if that's the case,
1: that's
0: then
1: what you're supposed to do.
0: Right.
1: You're training your juniors to replace you. That's how it's supposed to be. Whether or not that actually happens, you know, but that's how it's supposed to be. I mean, what is the definition of a leader, you know? But you, not everybody do that, but you learn as you go. You start to be able to read people better. And you do, I mean, with all the training that we go through too in the military, there's gonna be something that you pick up from this training and that you are able to take along the way, things that are gonna stick with you that you can pass on to your soldiers. But yeah, I mean, even the people around you, it's gonna be a wake up call to have that kind of structure, to have that kind of, okay, this is what you're gonna do. But it's gotten a lot better. It's going to take a little more time for them to get, you know, to peak performance, but the Army has gotten a lot better, especially with mental health. Cause I was going for a while. I was teetering there for a minute. But they have gotten better. They've been more accepting about it. Although, you know, I've still seen a few different
0: work in progress. It's a work in progress.
1: Yes, yeah. Yeah, it's, you know, a work in progress, but you do, I mean, regardless of what you do as a leader, you have to be there to understand each individual that you are working with, working for, and that you have working under you. Like, you just, so yeah, that fine line of having to become, or like not having to become, trying not to become someone's friend and understanding what makes them tick. Yeah, it's, yeah, but you do, at some point you get to a leadership position, you're like, this is it. This is how it's going to be.
0: Yeah. All right. Let's do a PSA, and then we'll do another song break, and we'll come right back with Lisa Beer.
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every service member lives by. Leave no one behind. Now all of us need to live by it too, because some veterans are being left behind. 20 of them take their own lives every day. Learn how to be there for a veteran at betheretheforveterans.com. Honor the code. Be there. Leave no one behind.

0: And welcome back to the Veterans Corner. I'm your host, Dennis Penny. I'm here with Lisa Beard, North Brunswick alum, new Scarlet Knight, Rutgers veteran.
1: Why do you have to say my last name?
0: Listen, everyone needs to know. All right. So we're talking about Lisa's experience in the military, her transition to civilian life, and now she's here as a Rutgers student, grad student. Lisa, you come a long way. And I would like to say this. Most people don't know this, but Rutgers military population has the best GPA out of all the students on campus. So yes. All of our students had the best GPA. And I think a reason is because we're okay with failing. It's happened before. Oh, I failed? I'll just take it over.
1: I will survive.
0: I'll survive, right? So that gives us a little edge.
1: I can't stand
0: it's
1: you.
0: True. It's true. It gives us a little edge, you know? So I'm always appreciative of that. But I'm glad you're here, and I'm glad you're, you know, transitioning to your newest chapter in education. So with that being said, what advice would you give to a fellow veteran who's getting out, you know, thinking about going to school, like, oh, I'm too old to go to school, it's not for me, you know, whatever. What advice, because we've all gone through that, you know, what advice would you give that person or people who's thinking about transitioning and, you know, they don't think school's for them or they're too old or, you know, what's the wrong time? You know, what advice would you give that person?
1: Just do it. If you can handle the military, you can handle going back to school at 30-something years old, like I have. It's only going to benefit you. What's the worst that could happen with going to school? You're going to learn. Knowledge is everything. I'm not going to... You know, I guess knowledge is kind of power, but I love learning. And I'll say that to veterans, never stop learning. Don't be scared. Yes, it is a huge change. I mean, and this is, I think, kind of what I told some of my friends before I got out, because they asked me, you know, why are you doing this now? Why don't you stay longer? And I'm like, I've lived my entire adult life in the military. And as much as I love what the Army's done for me, who it's changed me into, there's a safety net that comes along with being in the military. I want to learn how to be an adult without that safety net before I get too complacent in who I am right now. So that's why I decided to take the plunge, because, I mean, you see it a lot. These older service members, they get out and it's like, they don't change. They literally do not change. Yeah. They remain the same person, and that's not real life.
0: Adapt and overcome. Yeah, you know, that's part of it. Yep. You know.
1: And yeah, that's not real life. So, yeah, adapt and overcome. Don't be scared. Take the plunge. I mean, you're in the military.
0: Yeah.
1: So
0: we did the hard stuff already.
1: You know? Yeah, the hardest part is over. Will it be kind of like a whirlwind when you get out? Yeah. A little bit. But like you said, you'll quickly realize how much we've been trained, how much we've been developed, and how much we can do in the civilian world to make this world a better place if we can. Because Lord knows I'm trying to make that impact. I'm trying to do some good out here.
0: Absolutely. No, we love it. So we're reaching the top of the hour. Definitely would like to thank Lisa for coming on, sharing her story. I'm glad to see her again. Good friend of mine. Lisa, this is the point of broadcast you want to give out shouts to friends and family. So Lisa, you're on the air. Shouts to friends and family.
1: I'm gonna give a shout out to North Brunswick Raiders, class of 2005. Don't you dare judge me. Don't do the math. Hi Mama. Hi Kirsten. Hi Aunt Carol. Steffi Boo, I hope you're listening. Estanya. There's a whole slew of other people, but we'll go.
0: Yeah, I definitely want to give a shout out to Mama Beard. It's been a while. Also, we called you, but you didn't pick up, so that's her fault, right? Lisa, thank you for coming on and sharing your story. I know you're going to be great here. I have nothing but the utmost faith in you, and I'm also sure a lot of the other students will definitely benefit from you being here and your knowledge as well. So thank you for coming on and sharing your story with us.
1: Kind.
0: I appreciate
1: you're so
0: you.
1: Sweet. Thank you, Dennis.
0: So, definitely want to thank Rutgers University for giving us this platform. Shout out to all of our military students, ROTC, Air Force, Navy, Space Force, Marine Corps. Shout out to all of our guardsmen, all of our reservists. Shout out to everyone deployed. I think we have like two or three students who are like getting ready to deploy.
1: Keep your head up.
0: Yeah, keep your head up, head on a swivel. We'll be praying for you.
1: If you want us to send you a chia pet for some grass, you let us know.
0: For sure, yeah. Also, yeah. Also, give us your base where you're staying out, your fob, and we'll send some supplies out. Your address, we'll send you guys some supplies out there. We usually do that on a regular basis too. 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So, on that note, thank you guys for listening. Thank you, Lisa, for coming on and sharing your story. 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We'll see you next week.
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0: what time is it? 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
8: Good afternoon. You're listening to Are You Entertained? The official entertainment news show of New Brunswick. I'm Tanner Stein, and stay tuned for the latest music news, movie updates, and celebrity gossip. Guys, we're back.
9: So back.
10: We are back.
8: Another amazing RUE. How's everyone's summer?
10: It was good. It was nice to not be too close to campus, to be honest.
8: I was the complete opposite. I was on campus a lot.
9: Oh, really?
10: Did you enjoy it? I like campus in the summer, though.
9: Is it like, it's a lot more chill?
10: It's super empty. And then there's like a couple crawlers, and you're kind of just like, hey. and there's always parking, so that's cool.
9: Oh, that's nice.
8: That was the best part.
10: Yeah, there's always parking, and the food and everything is still here. Don't go to the bars. They're a little skeevy in the summer.
9: Yeah.
10: OB is cool. Ale is cool, but like, don't go to the other ones.
9: I live right around the corner from Ale.
10: Oh, yeah. So when do you turn 21?
9: December 2nd.
10: Oh, girl,
9: so,
10: you're good. You're good.
9: I'll be chilling.
10: Okay.
8: The worst part is about having a summer birthday is everyone's going to turn 21 this year.
9: Oh, my. May. Yeah. So oh, that like, sucks.
8: I'm
9: you're either like super early or super late.
8: Yeah, I know. Sean, is there an apostrophe in your last name?
9: Yes. Between the O and the G.
10: Irish?
9: Right. Yeah.
8: Okay. But yeah, it's been a long summer. A lot of stuff has happened.
10: Not long enough.
9: Yeah.
8: Not long enough. But yeah, we're back on campus. This is the first week of programming, so everybody's favorite shows are back.
9: Mm-hmm.
8: We should have Brain Rot tonight.
9: Mm-hmm.
8: The morning show's been... It happened. So,
10: it happened.
8: Yeah. But... Yeah, I hope everyone's having a good summer. We could start with summer recap and stay tuned for later. We have a bunch of different segments, celebrity drama, new movies, world of entertainment. So yeah. But what's first start with the most important thing? What should the background noise be? Dolly Parton instrumentals.
10: Ooh, I could do that. I was gonna say the diner or the jungle.
9: We
10: could
9: all pretend
10: to be exotic
9: diner.
10: Birds.
9: Yeah.
8: The jungle.
10: I spent my whole summer in the woods and it was stupendous, to be honest.
9: That seems like healing.
10: Dude,
9: like,
10: so great.
9: Yeah.
10: I do ecological restoration, so I'm in the forest, which I worked in Franklin, so like 15 minutes from here.
9: Ooh.
10: And I called it my sunshine job, and we would be like pulling out like invasive weeds, and they'd be like, oh, did you do that, man? Oh, that sounds like a northern flicker. And then we'd all just go like look for birds.
9: That's
10: like,
9: awesome.
10: Frolic. Yeah.
9: That's so cool.
10: I was looking for like mushrooms. It was like, I was Stardew Valleying all summer.
9: That sounds like the beginning of like a 1960s like animated Disney movie where all the animals are like talking to you.
10: Dude, awesome.
9: That's so cool.
10: Yeah.
8: Stardew Valley Max.
10: Dude, frogs and turtles and stuff.
9: Yeah.
10: There was a turtle that I found this summer that looked like a Pokemon, so that's exciting. I've also gotten really good, I say good, to other people it's annoying, at identifying most of the plants in Latin, so I speak a lot more Latin and Greek than I did.
9: That's cool. I love seeing the official names of plants. Like, that's so cool.
10: It's a hoot and a holler.
9: Yeah.
10: I drive my parents crazy with it. But look at this. There's like all kinds of cool turtles and stuff. They look like Pokemon.
8: Oh, yeah, that guy has like handprint, like orange.
9: His eyeballs are crazy.
10: Yeah.
9: Oh my
10: it's
9: god.
10: It's a female Eastern box turtle.
9: Oh, she.
8: Everybody,
9: sorry.
8: Go look up female Eastern box turtle. If you all know what we're talking about.
10: She's a hoot.
8: All right, let's play. We'll play the Jolene instrumental for the summer recap.
9: I saw a drum cover of Jolene, but it was
10: cool.
9: Like death metal.
10: That's
9: it was
10: awesome.
9: Like it was kind of messed up though, because it was like.
8: Yeah.
9: It was a tribute, but you couldn't even hear the song over the drums. It was just too loud.
8: I know. The end of summer, this is like It was just like a bunch of triple wham that whole week.
9: Oh my god! Because like everyone was telling me they were like, "Oh, it comes in threes."
10: It does.
9: I think somebody passed away before Dolly Parton, and I didn't know them.
8: People after.
9: Yeah,
10: I know Tim Curry died after.
9: It was Dolly Parton, Tim Curry, and the guy who voiced
8: Optimus Prime.
10: Who's Dolly Parton's hit me hard. It was just like
8: Peter Cullen.
10: And my mom and I had watched
9: Peter Cullen.
10: 9 to 5, like a couple months back.
9: Yeah.
10: And, like, Dolly Parton was always just, it's just like a household name. Do you know what I mean? Mm-hmm. Didn't Tony just go to Dolly World?
8: Tony was at Dolly World. Over the summer, Tony was at Dolly World. We don't know what he was up to there.
10: Oh my God.
8: Did he do it?
10: No, not my sweet boy, Tony. Tony's TikToks like also kept me going. Yeah. Like I would just be like having a day, and then it would just him just be like frolicking.
9: I was just him dancing around
10: in some state. I'd be like, okay.
8: Our spectacular general manager Tony Palumbo, his TikToks are.
9: You gotta follow it.
8: Awesome.
9: Was it like Anthony Metz something, or is it
10: something?
8: That's
10: like
8: Instagram.
10: Yeah. My favorite bit that he does though for this guy. Is that mm-hmm. Tony will post on his TikTok, right, like whatever it is, and then he'll comment on it from Tony ringside, as if he's like somebody else, and it kills me every time.
9: Did you see the Tua post? The old quarterback of the Dolphins.
8: Yeah,
9: he made a post for the season, and he was like year 4 or whatever, and he forgot to switch to his burner account, so he was like, "Oh, good luck, bro. You're gonna do amazing." But it's from the same account in his comment section, so everyone's just like,
10: "I think that's so funny." It's like if it's been past 2 weeks, I'll like my own Instagram. I'm like,
9: that's fair. No one's gonna see it.
8: If I'm posting it, that means I like it. So
10: that's what I'm saying.
9: I feel like it's not crazy. Yeah. Like I would like this.
10: Pat myself in the back.
9: Yeah.
8: Give it a heart. Posting on my other account.
10: Yeah.
8: Give it a heart. Go on my third account. Give it a heart.
9: Mm-hmm.
8: Go on the entertainment account. Give it a heart.
9: Yeah.
10: Posting on Instagram gives me so much anxiety. I posted over the summer twice for the first time in like a year and a half. And I literally re-downloaded Instagram like two posts and then had to like delete it the next day because I was like, I can't handle this.
9: Yeah.
10: I can't be allowed on them.
8: But yeah, let's go over what happened this summer. Dolly Parton and Tim Curry and Peter Cullen, plus many more, passed away.
9: Yeah.
8: Right at the end, which that one hit the feed. That one hit hard.
9: That hit the feed. Yeah, it was one after another.
8: I forget where I was, but I was with like Sam Cohen, and like somebody texted our group chat like, oh no, I was on a manager meeting, and somebody texted like in my family group chat like, Dolly Parton, heartbreak. And I was like, what just happened?
9: What just happened, bro?
8: Felt the air shift.
10: My mom texted, she was like, Dolly Parton died. And I was like, oh my God. The last death that hit me this hard was Ozzy. And my mom and I were in TJ Maxx.
9: Oh.
10: And we were like, we like separated at some point. And then I go back to find her. And we like couldn't, we were having a bad day. We couldn't find anything we needed. And we were going to go to a restaurant near us. And it was closed down like forever. I was like, okay. And then I find her in TJ Maxx. And I was like, Ozzy died. She goes, we have to leave. And we just left.
9: Just the cherry on top.
8: You have to go.
9: We have to leave.
10: She was like, we can't be here right now.
9: Yeah.
8: But in lighter news, we had some big box office hits.
9: Yeah.
8: The Odyssey release, directed by Christopher Nolan, mm-hmm. and Spider-Man Brand New Day, directed by Dustin Daniel Creighton, dropped. Both were awesome.
9: Absolutely amazing.
8: The first day they came out.
9: Yeah.
10: I didn't see The Odyssey yet.
8: Oh, it's so good.
10: Just because, like, I don't know. It was long, and then I didn't have anyone to see it with, and then my dad was like, yeah, we're going to see it, and then I haven't. Is it still in theaters?
8: Oh,
9: I feel like it has
8: is.
9: To be.
10: Okay, so maybe I'll see it soon.
8: It's my favorite movie that came out this year.
10: Okay.
9: I saw
10: Spider-Man Brand New Day.
8: I loved it too.
9: Yeah.
10: Can I ask y'all something?
8: No.
10: Okay.
9: Hell no.
10: Here are my thoughts. I thought it was great. Mind you, I also saw the Spider-Man right before it, like the day before.
9: Oh, you didn't see No Way Home when
8: my sister did the same thing. She went back and watched all of them.
9: It's not the same though, because No Way Home hit better in the theaters.
8: Yeah. That was my favorite in theater like moment ever.
9: Better than Endgame?
8: Endgame I saw like a week late.
9: Oh really?
8: Which I mean it was still hype.
9: Did you get it spoiled?
8: No, actually. Well, yeah. Like, everybody was walking around class like, Tony Stark dies.
9: Yeah.
8: And I was like, all right, bro.
9: Yeah.
8: You're messing with people.
10: When did that come out?
8: 2019.
9: I have a recording of it on my old phone. Like, the first phone I ever got.
10: Thing?
9: No, just like, you know, the end battle scene where Captain America's like, Avengers, assemble. I recorded that from like 2019, and you could hear my middle school voice going, oh my God, oh my God.
8: Yeah, I remember getting like actual full body chills when T'Challa walked out of the portal.
9: Oh, it was so sick.
10: The Spider movie, I thought it was good. I thought the one before it was better. And here are my thoughts, like, right?
8: People have that take.
10: I think I thought the movie itself, from like a cinematography perspective, was great. I thought it was definitely a love letter to New York. I think there was so much about it. I'd like to also note that Peter Parker is canonically a Met fan. Not that it means anything to anyone. I know.
9: Well, it makes sense because he goes through a lot of heartbreak.
10: Yeah.
9: So.
10: Yeah.
9: Queens,
10: exactly.
9: Coming from a Yankees fan.
10: So I sit here and I'm like, I like to point that out all the time. When everyone's like, Spider-Man, I'm like, he's canonically a Met fan. Sit down. Anyway, that's A. B, it felt anticlimactic to me.
8: In what way?
10: It just, there was no like aha moment where it kind of like had this like hard hitting, like, I don't know.
8: You mean to tell me?
10: It felt like it was missing something.
8: When, spoiler, Jean Grey
9: yeah.
8: goes, are you Peter Parker or are you Spider-Man?
10: Was,
8: and he goes, I'm both. You
10: mean
8: to tell me you weren't like,
9: it was so
10: no,
9: good.
10: And it was good. And I was, and I just, I don't know. But then like at the end and then everything, I don't know. It just, it felt like it was missing something.
9: I feel like.
10: I don't think it was my favorite of the
9: Spider-Man like
10: movies.
9: They,
10: it was great.
8: It's my second favorite live action.
9: They could have gone with like, the easy ending of like MJ remembering him
8: yeah.
9: and Ned
8: which
9: like
8: they,
9: actually
8: they like kind of did
9: they kind of did like they hinted
8: really.
9: At it but I feel like they chose like the more difficult ending and like it wasn't as satisfying
8: yeah
9: but
10: I,
9: it made
10: I think
9: more
10: that
9: sense,
10: was it I didn't feel
9: you know?
10: I guess
9: as
10: I
9: like
10: didn't
9: you didn't feel,
10: feel
9: as satisfied because you wanted
10: yeah
8: yeah as like a huge Spider-Man fan like I've read like a bunch of the OG comics
9: yeah
8: I thought this was like one of the perfect endings. If
9: yeah,
8: he got back with MJ immediately, I was gonna be so mad.
9: It was too early in the movie when they did the whole kiss scene. I was like, something's off.
8: It's like that, you know, the meme where he's like kisses MJ and then Mysterio's like, you're a good fighter, Spider-Man, but you're also gay.
9: And it's Mysterio that he kissed. Yeah.
8: Yeah,
10: that's literally what it was.
9: Yeah,
10: I liked when him and Ned did like the handshake. I thought that was good. It felt like it was missing something, and I can't pinpoint what it was. But I think
8: it's probably because the big battle was in the second act. It was the end of the second
9: yeah.
8: act.
9: Yeah,
8: like mm-hmm. the huge like yeah. most superhero movies end with like this huge battle.
9: Yeah,
8: this movie ended with not that.
9: The climax was kind of him getting shot.
8: Yeah,
9: I feel like, and then it was like,
10: think?
9: Is he gonna live? Is he gonna die? Because then that's where you didn't really
10: yeah.
9: know.
8: Yeah.
10: My other big takeaway that has literally nothing to do with the plot is that I fear Jon Bernthal might be the sexiest man that has ever graced this planet.
8: He doesn't like
9: it's not
8: men.
9: Crazy.
10: I think.
9: Let me tell you something.
10: I think everything
8: guy always has to tell you something.
10: Everything about that something. Guy, just it's everything. It's the accent, and he's all like brooding, and he lives in
8: this
10: like
8: this
10: in
8: is
10: his
8: best.
10: House,
9: he made that movie like
10: and he's
9: yes,
10: got the
9: that
10: nose.
9: Was
10: everything about him is perfect.
8: Yeah, I don't like the Punisher that much as a character. But this like role for him, like as like a buddy cop, like,
9: it like humanized
8: dude.
9: Him a little bit more.
8: And then, I wonder if people saw him in Spider-Man and was like, "Oh, he's kind of funny in the show. I'm
9: and
8: gonna
9: go
8: watch
9: back
8: his TV
9: and watch
8: show."
9: The Punisher.
8: And then like the first scene of the Punisher is like his family.
9: No, no, no, no, no! Wait!
8: Yeah, so,
9: that's so sad.
8: But actually, yeah, I thought John Bernthal was really good.
9: Yeah,
10: delicious.
8: This was also like this like they did it really well. Integrating other MCU because they have to.
9: Yeah.
8: Like the deal with Marvel is if they're going to make a Spider-Man movie, you have to have Marvel characters in it.
10: Yeah.
9: Uh-huh.
8: So, like, this could have been a pure Spider. Like, Black Cat could have been Jean Grey.
9: Yeah.
8: Or
9: yeah, totally.
8: Lizard could have been Hulk. Like,
9: but
8: this
9: like,
8: could have
9: Jean
8: been a pure Spider-Man movie, and I thought everybody had a purpose in the movie.
9: But it's set, like, this sets up X-Men now. Like,
8: Peter Parker,
10: yeah,
9: it makes
10: that's
9: sense.
10: True.
8: Peter
9: yeah.
8: Parker's the Oppenheimer of the MCU right now with the.
9: That's true.
8: The inhibitor.
9: He's holding everything together, but he's not even going to be in Doomsday. At
8: no.
9: least this Peter Parker.
8: Post credit scene.
9: Yeah.
8: What do you think about Tobey Maguire coming out? December 17th?
9: Yeah, something
8: Doomsday.
9: Like that.
8: I got both my tickets. That's
9: yeah,
8: it.
9: People are already buying their tickets. It's
8: they
9: crazy.
8: They came out. It took forever to get them. But
9: yeah.
8: I got them. Dune 3. So it's awesome.
9: It's going to be Doomsday, bro.
8: And Doomsday.
9: Oh, it's crazy.
8: But yeah. No. What's your theory on the post credit scene for anyone who hasn't seen it?
9: Yeah.
8: Is the movie ends. And this whole time in the movie, Ned, Peter's best friend, has like this app called the Spider Tracker. And it's like, oh, where's Spider-Man? Where is he? He's in New York. Where is he? And we see the app and it like zooms out and he zooms out and it shows that Peter Parker's going either off world to another world. Like mm-hmm. he's not on Earth anymore.
9: Yeah.
8: So there's the big three theories are Spider-Man goes to Battle World, which is
9: yeah.
8: a part of Doomsday and Secret Wars in the mm-hmm. comics. I don't believe that. 100%.
9: I don't think that would happen yet.
8: Because that would be Secret Wars, and I don't think...
9: And Doomsday is supposed to set up Secret Wars, so
8: yeah.
9: like I feel like they wouldn't tease that now.
8: The second one is, which this I actually believe the least, is that is Miles Morales
9: no.
8: from an incursion
9: no.
8: coming in.
9: They
8: I
9: gotta,
8: don't believe that at all.
9: They gotta have another Spider-Verse movie come out, and then they could do live-action Miles,
8: yeah.
9: I feel
8: if
9: like.
8: If I was creating this, I would do another... He would get the black suit in the next one,
9: mm-hmm.
8: but Miles would be introduced without... Maybe he gets bitten by the spider.
9: Yeah.
8: But, like, he's introduced. And then in the sixth movie, it's kind of like Spider-Man 2 where he gets rid of the suit and...
9: Yeah.
8: Anyway, passes the torch. But the third theory, which is the most believable because of leaks and stuff. So tune out if you don't want potential leaks for Doomsday.
9: Mm.
8: But Tobey Maguire's Spider-Man is supposed to be fighting the Fox X-Men in the opening scene of Doomsday.
9: Yeah.
8: So
9: and then
8: that's the theory that thing is Tobey Maguire.
9: Doesn't his New York get like blown up or something?
8: Yeah,
9: because they showed in the trailer too.
8: Yeah. So
10: Wait, can I ask a question that ties things together?
9: Yeah.
10: So I saw the Fantastic Four movie, the new one that just came out in theaters.
9: It was good.
10: At the end of it, there's Dr. Doom, I'm assuming, with the baby. How does that all tie in? Who is the baby?
9: The baby... What's his name again?
8: Franklin Richards. Franklin. Is pretty much the biggest character in Marvel. Like, not biggest, but, like, he's the smartest. He's
10: what is, like, his really his shtick? Yeah. What's his thing?
8: He's super... He has everything.
10: Does he have a name? Is it just Franklin?
9: I think it's just Franklin. Franklin, I don't know.
10: I'm like, what's a super cool superhero name? His name is Frank.
9: Anyway, he's just a chill kid. Like,
10: it's like Frank from Staten Island. It's like, all right, I know a couple of those. Sure.
8: Yeah. So he's a mutant, and he has his parents' like abilities.
9: Yeah.
8: He can reality warp, psionic talents. Crazy. Yeah. He's goated.
10: So then, Doctor Doom being near him, what's the gist?
8: Doom probably wants him.
9: Yeah.
8: To do something.
9: I think he's going after
8: like Galactus wanted him.
9: Yeah. Like
8: in that movie.
10: I was trying to steal this baby.
9: Yeah.
8: Baby. Where's the goat?
9: But they're saying that Fantastic Four leads directly into Doomsday or something like that. I don't know.
8: Yeah,
9: I'm hearing a million different things.
8: Well, the post-credit scene of Fantastic Four First Steps is them coming into... Oh, no. The post-credit scene of the Thunderbolts is the ship coming in.
9: That was the ship coming
8: in. So my guess is they're fleeing their universe because of an incursion. And then...
9: Some people are saying that they pick up Tobey Maguire. That's also why he's in space.
8: I don't really want Tobey Maguire to be in this movie, but I also don't want to see him get his little spider butt kicked.
9: Yeah.
10: You do or you don't?
8: I don't.
9: Because they'd probably kill
8: him.
9: Have you seen those?
8: Yeah, he's going to die.
9: Yeah.
8: Have you seen those like edits where it's like, I forget what the audio is, but it's like getting lifted up by New York.
9: Oh, yeah.
8: And
9: all the
8: comments are like, if you want him, you got to go through me. But yeah, Spider-Man Brand New Day, that was the big box office one this summer. I think it is currently number two. It was like, I think it is the fastest movie to hit $1 billion.
9: That's crazy.
8: Something, let me look it
10: that
8: up.
10: That is nuts.
8: But it's like number three on box office.
9: Yeah.
8: It's the number one Spider-Man movie. That movie's goated.
9: That might be, I don't know. I think I would put that under Homecoming though.
8: Brand New Day?
9: Yeah. I would go Homecoming, Brand New Day.
8: I love Homecoming. I have it as the third best in this four.
9: Really? I think it's mostly nostalgia.
8: Well, I'll give you my
10: I agree with that. Yeah. Because when I saw Homecoming, I remember being like so in love with Tom Holland. Mm. And then I grew up and I was like, nah, he looks like a boy. And then now he's an adult man. And I saw him in this one and I was like, good for you.
9: So, yeah.
10: Good for you, girlfriend.
8: You grew up.
10: Good for all y'all. That was great.
8: Yeah. I love Homecoming. Far From Home's okay. People hate Far From Home.
9: Far From Home's good.
10: The one Jake Gyllenhaal. Every time I see him, I think of Alex the Lion from Madagascar.
8: Yeah,
9: I see it.
10: He looks. There's like a thing where he looks. It's kind of like how Taylor Lautner looks like that alpaca.
9: Mm.
10: Do you know what I'm talking about?
9: Yeah. Or like Clara looks like the one car.
8: The car.
9: Yeah.
8: The car. Yeah.
10: Oh my god.
9: Have
10: the
9: you
10: blue
9: seen
10: one?
9: That? The blue car. That's Clara.
8: This is.
10: Wait, that's funny. Wait, Jake Gyllenhaal, Alex. Look.
8: What other stuff happened this summer?
10: He just like has his face.
9: Oh my god, that's crazy.
10: And now I like can't unsee it. Yeah. And I like can't take him seriously.
8: Yeah. That was Spider-Man. That was the big movie. Odyssey came out. Also huge movie. My favorite of the year. I think it's the best one.
9: Yeah.
8: Although
9: Odyssey
8: I'd say right now it's my favorite Nolan, but I do have to rewatch Oppenheimer. I don't think I give Oppenheimer the justice it deserved.
9: It's
10: I'm
9: close.
10: I'm gonna see if I logged anything on Letterboxd this summer.
8: Music-wise, Steve Lacy dropped a new album. It was pretty good.
9: Yeah, it was pretty good.
8: It was pretty
9: good. I'm
8: gonna
9: be honest. I only really know the song for Spider-Man.
8: I know like two of the songs, but here in our station, I remember Yao really liked it and Sam Cohen did not. Or maybe that was Swift. But one of them liked it, one of them didn't.
10: Did you guys go to any concerts this summer?
8: I did not.
9: I went to Bruno Mars with Ray.
10: How was that?
9: So good. Oh. And DJ Pee-wee, who was actually Anderson .Paak.
10: Whoa.
9: He put on this like...
10: Did he get us his coconut head wig
9: off? Yeah,
10: yeah.
9: And he was like dancing around to like all these crazy songs and he was just spamming the fa, fa. So funny.
8: What's a song that came out this summer?
10: That came out this summer?
8: And is clean. We'll do a little song break here.
9: Ooh. Put on...
8: All I've been listening to is Olivia Rodrigo.
9: I was going to say Maggots for Brains.
8: Yeah, let's do that
9: one.
8: I played that in my last show.
9: I love that song.
10: Wait, I've seen 5 concerts this summer.
8: Dang.
10: I went to Freddie Gibbs in New York, which was cool, except for the fact that it was a 10 p.m. showing, and it came out at 12:30.
9: Ooh.
10: And then by the time the show ended, the train stopped running, and the path was down, so everyone and their mothers was going through the Holland Tunnel and Lincoln Tunnel to get back to...
9: God.
10: I didn't get back till 5 a.m., so... Freddie Gibbs, I've got some personal beef with that. It was the day before Golf Ball, and he's like, yo, like, he's like, I forgot I had to come out for y'all.
9: I forgot I had to come out for y'all.
10: Don't you have a manager?
9: That's crazy to say that.
10: On your yeah,
9: that's
10: I was,
9: crazy to say to people who probably
8: I knew I was
9: were waiting months.
10: Yeah, and I was like, mind you, this is my first impression of you, sir. Anyway, I saw Bunt, who's a DJ in Atlantic City.
9: Mm.
10: And for context, Bunt when I saw him. This is the night of the NBA, the Knicks finals, I had so much fun at the Bunt concert that I woke up a half hour after the Knicks won the championship.
9: Oh my God.
10: Too much fun at Bunt.
9: I was in the city
8: the day of game three. What's the comeback game? Three?
9: Four.
8: Four? I was in the city the day of game four, too. So I was like, I gotta get out of here before, like, the watch party started.
10: Yeah.
8: Then they came back, really? And I was like,
9: crazy. I was at the bar with my brother and his friend, and I lost both of them when they started to make the comeback, because they, like, both went on, like, a side quest, because they were like, all right, this game sucks, we're going somewhere. I was like, I'm staying here, like, I'm watching this game.
8: Comeback.
9: And they started coming back, and it was, like, actually insane.
8: OG and Anobi tipping.
9: Oh, my God.
8: What else happened?
10: I saw Sublime.
8: How was it?
9: Where is that? Freehold?
10: I saw it in Freehold, and I texted Jake, because my plan initially was to, because he lives, like, by the venue, so I was in a park at Jake's house, and then I was like, oh, well, I'll, like, walk over together. So I got my tickets, mind you, for GA, I paid $90, so
9: that's
10: they were
9: insane.
10: Like, yeah.
9: That's
10: crazy. And Jake was like, oh, I didn't get tickets yet, so I was like, dude, like, wait till day of, like, they're gonna, like, don't even worry, like, blah, blah, blah, right? Day of, I think they were up, like, 205, and the way that the venue was set up, I actually really enjoyed it. It was set up like a festival ground, so there wasn't, like, seats or anything like that, but they had it set up, like, well, with, like, water and all this stuff. I think I talked about this when we did Brain Rot over the summer. First of all, it was the son, it was Bradley Nolsum, Jacob's son, who was fantastic.
9: He's so good. Dude, sounds exactly like him.
10: Phenomenal. Even their new stuff, like, everything was really
9: great.
10: My only issue with the show was that it stopped, like, 10 times because people kept passing out. And then there was a baby there, which was weird, like a 2-year-old toddler, so that was strange. Don't bring your baby to a Sublime concert.
9: Yeah, that's interesting.
10: Other than that, 10 out of 10 show. I saw an Oasis cover band called Supersonic.
9: Ooh.
8: I love that.
10: Which, see more cover bands, you guys. They started,
9: I love cover bands.
10: Yeah, and I'm not, like, big on Oasis.
8: I need to see the
10: but, like,
8: Fab Four.
10: It felt like...
8: or whatever. Were they the Faux Four?
9: The Faux Four, yeah.
10: Who is that?
8: It's the Beatles. It's, like, the big Beatles cover band.
10: Yeah. Are they good?
8: They're great, apparently.
10: Dude, I'm like, let's go see... Because it's way cheaper. I saw them at the Starlin Ballroom somewhere in Jersey. I don't know where that is.
9: And it's, like, it's not the same thing, but it's, like, close enough.
10: Same
9: you
10: enough.
9: Know?
10: Same
8: you
10: enough.
8: Know,
10: I'm not a diehard.
8: If you're squinting and you're doing everything...
9: You, like, cover your ears a little bit. Yeah.
10: And then I saw Masego at Radio City last week, who was awesome. He came out with, he's like, y'all want to hear me play the saxophone? Absolutely, I do Masego. Her name is Sasha, by the way, saxophone.
9: Yeah.
10: Comes out all sassy, like, he's a hoot and holler.
8: All right, but we're going to take a little song break, but stay tuned, because after we're going to come back with the new celebrity drama. A bunch of stuff happened actually today, or like this past week, and we'll talk about what other stuff is going on in the world of entertainment. But for now, this is Maggots for Brains by Olivia Rodrigo. Enjoy it.

0: That was Olivia Rodrigo's Maggots for Brains off of her new album, You Seem Pretty Sad for a Girl So in Love. Well, actually, my like number one album. I think Olivia Rodrigo's going to be my number one artist just from this album.
1: I think so, too.
0: I it's love actually her crazy. So much.
1: It's so good. I think it's her best album, like genuinely.
0: Oh, yeah.
1: Like,
0: I love Guts. I think it's like...
1: Yeah, well, Guts is good.
0: Guts Extended, like, I know some people didn't love her stuff. What's the this instrumental in the background? But I love Olivia Rodrigo.
1: It's like, oh, I feel like this is really her sound, because she did the whole, like...
0: This seems like her most, like, matured playlist.
1: Yes.
0: Like,
1: uh-huh.
0: The other ones felt like teenage angst, which, you know, exactly. Makes sense considering what, you know, teenage angst.
1: But if she did, like, a third album with that same vibe, it would have been
0: like,
1: all right,
0: we've like, seen these. Yeah. But, no, this album...
1: This is good.
0: How the first half is... like She's So in Love, and then then Purple, like the change.
1: Purple and
0: Purple's
1: the
0: probably
1: Cure.
0: My favorite song in the album.
1: Oh, Purple's great.
0: And then the second half is like really.
1: Yeah, Expectation we'll slaps that. Too.
0: I know. I think I have every song on my playlist except for Honeybee, Begged, and Less.
1: Yeah, I don't really listen to Honeybee
0: and Cigarette Smoke only because those are like slower, and I don't want to cry every 5 seconds.
1: Cigarette Smoke. Valid. I was blasting in the car one day over the summer with like my windows down, and I was stopped at a red light, and this girl pulls up next to me, and she's. Just looks at me and she's like, she gave me the most judgmental stare for listening to Olivia Rodrigo.
0: Nah, that's real though, because people were beefing with Robert Smith. They were like, I was like, guys, it's Robert Smith.
1: Yeah, how
0: what
1: are you beefing
0: talking?
1: With Robert Smith?
2: Who's what
1: are
2: Robert we Smith?
0: He's from the lead singer of The Cure.
2: Oh,
1: yeah.
2: Why were they beefing with him?
0: They didn't like his voice.
1: Yeah, but Olivia Rodrigo is like the biggest Cure fan.
2: Yeah.
1: And what's crazy, like I think she named her song, she named The Cure, The Cure.
0: The Cure because of The Cure.
1: Because of The Cure, but also because it's... I think the ex she wrote about, it's his favorite band. Yeah. So whenever he searches for his favorite band on Spotify, it's going to be her song.
0: What's the artist or the lyric? I think it's from like Stupid Song. It's like every time you, or it's like, I didn't know what The Cure meant until I found, just looked at you.
1: Something like that.
0: All right. But we can talk about celebrity drama. A bunch of stuff happened in the past. Two of these things happened in the past day. Dancing with the Stars cast revealed.
1: Oh, I didn't see
2: it.
1: Oh,
2: it is?
0: It is.
2: Wait, can you pull it up?
0: I recognized... maybe two people. But the funniest one is Guillermo, the sidekick from Jimmy Kimmel.
1: Guillermo?
0: He's dancing.
1: What?
0: We could go through it. So Julia Stiles.
2: I love Julia Stiles.
0: Her partner's Ezra Sosa. This is a good duo, actually.
2: I saw something that was like, it was like Dancing with the Stars is really just bringing on like C and D list celebrities to the point where it was like, I might be next year. they might call me up. I'm ready.
1: Alex Earl was on it last year. And I'm like, she's from my hometown. Like,
0: should she have won? Probably. But I was happy Robert Irwin won.
1: I was happy too.
2: Do you guys think that like if you were to be put into this program by the end, you could be like a decent dancer?
1: I think so.
0: I think if I can make it to like round four.
2: You could like...
1: Yeah.
0: How many rounds are
2: there?
0: Eight? I think in any reality TV show, if I can make it halfway, I could probably win.
2: Okay.
1: But that's fair.
0: I think I could set myself up nicely in the first half, but if I get like sniped out in Big Brother's my show.
1: Big Brother's tough.
0: Big Brother's been pissing me off. Uh-huh. We can talk about that later.
1: Yeah.
2: Okay, wait.
0: I think if I get to jury, I have a good shot at winning.
1: I see that.
2: I think I would do well in any kind of social, like if I was on like Total Drama Island, I think I would eat that up because
0: all funny games till a textbook comes flying at your face.
1: Yeah, exactly.
0: And your teeth.
2: Besides
0: and
2: that
0: Owen.
2: Though, I'm like, you know what I mean? Like, you make your little friends. I wish like your little.
0: I guess Total Drama is like Survivor, but I wish Survivor there was like a show that was more the setup of Total Drama, because like it's Total Drama is kind of like Big Brother and Survivor mix. And they're teens and they're beefing.
2: And
0: anyway,
2: teens.
0: Back to Dance with the Stars.
2: Who is Jenna Dewan?
0: Jenna Dewan, let's hook her up.
2: They probably just say
0: no stranger to dance for. She was a backup dancer for Janet Jackson.
1: Wow.
2: She's in Step Up, Supergirl.
0: She's in Supergirl.
1: Oh wow.
2: Oh, she's in like a bunch
0: girl,
2: of stuff.
0: Girl, who are you in Supergirl?
1: Did you guys watch Supergirl?
0: I did. I liked it.
1: I heard a lot of.
0: Oh, she was in Supergirl, the TV show.
1: Oh, the one with
2: she's in a bunch of stuff. I've been meaning to watch the Step Up movies.
0: She's with Val Chirma. I don't know how to say his last name. He's chill. I actually like him. He did pretty good last year. Tatiana Ali. Abbott Elementary. She's what's her name? Is she not? Let's just look it up before I get it wrong.
2: Ranger. Yeah, go ahead. Start guessing.
0: She's in Bel Air. She's in The Fresh Prince of Bel Air. She's in.
2: Is she the sister in The Fresh Prince? The younger one?
0: From the OG show?
2: Yeah.
0: Ashley
2: Banks. Oh my god, that's her.
0: So yeah, I guess.
2: Cool. Okay.
0: What else? She's with Jan Ravnik. I don't think I know. Taylor Hanson. I don't know who that is.
2: Nope.
0: In Middle of Nowhere?
2: Nope.
0: He, what do you do? He was a former Smashing Pumpkins guitarist. Or no, what?
2: Wait, which one of these people is the famous person?
0: Famous person partner.
2: Is this guy? Okay.
1: Yeah, that's the thing is, if I don't know either of them, I can't tell.
2: Yeah, I'm like, I don't know.
1: I can't believe Guillermo's in there.
2: Ezra French? French? Is that French? Is there an N?
0: Guillermo. Ezra French.
2: French?
0: Fetch. French?
2: French? Ooh, he's missing a leg.
0: She's with, or he's with Daniela Caragach.
2: He
0: gold
2: is...
0: Paralympic gold medalist.
2: Cool.
1: Wow.
0: Why can't I hear the song? All right. What else we got? Oh. Amber Glenn is partners with Pasha Pavkov. What's she in? Olympic figure skater?
2: Yeah.
0: First U.S. woman to land three triple axles at the single Olympics? Jesus.
1: Mm.
0: She'll probably be pretty good.
2: I have high expectations.
0: Loki, she might win her pick right now.
2: Yeah.
0: Unless Guillermo tears it up. Connor Wood.
2: Where have I seen this guy?
0: With Riley Arnold.
2: Is he the guy that does I Have Hat?
0: Yeah, I think he is, actually.
2: I Have Purse.
0: I Have Purse.
2: I Have Shoe.
0: Connor and Brooke. Yeah, Brooke and Connor make a podcast. Is that them?
2: Is he I Have Shoe guy?
0: Brooke and Connor. Now that's really loud. Brooke and Connor make a podcast. Everybody has a podcast nowadays.
2: I haven't typed all summer.
0: I Have Hat.
2: I Have Hat.
0: Imagine having.
2: Wait, hate. Put hat.
0: Oh.
2: I Have Hate.
0: I Have Hat.
2: I Have Shoe?
0: Yeah. Yeah, it's that guy. I Have Hat on Head.
1: I Have Hat on Head.
0: Who else we got? Sarah Jane Nader is partners with Haley.
2: Ooh, Bill. They're lady partners.
0: Never seen that before.
1: Yeah, I've never
0: that seen being that. Said, I've only seen one season of this show. She's from Love Thy Nader. Okay. Louisiana Roots.
2: Brooks Nader. Why do I know her name? Brooks Nader. Look up Brooks Nader.
0: Brooks Nader?
2: Yeah.
0: Let's see. Oh, this song is good too.
2: Why do I know who that is?
0: She's an American model and television personality.
2: Oh.
0: Sports Illustrated swimsuit issue after winning the 2019 swim search. So that's how she became a model.
2: All right.
0: Who else we got? Tyler Cameron, partners with Sharna Burgess. She is. Following the Bachelor. Oh, he was the Bachelorette. Or he was a bachelor. I'm so confused.
2: He's one of the bachelors? Isn't the bachelor like a bunch of bachelors?
0: Bachelorette is like the one where it's a woman, and I guess he was competing for her heart.
2: So he was one of the bachelors.
0: On season 5, yeah.
1: Ooh.
0: Looks pretty good.
2: Giada De Laurentiis? No way!
0: His partner's with Alan Burns.
2: Oh my god, Giada, she's in the Food Network. I used to watch her show.
0: Everyday Italian. Wow, 12 seasons of
2: Dude,
0: Everyday Italian?
2: Dude, I watched her all of, like, growing up.
0: That's awesome. Who else we got?
2: Oh, he's that guy from that thing.
0: Glee?
2: For our audio listeners, he's that guy
0: he's
2: from
0: the guy.
2: That thing.
0: Oh, he's the guy from you guys thing. Know the thing, right? He's the guy from
2: he's
0: that
2: the guy
0: thing.
2: In that. Yeah.
0: Harry Shum Jr., partners with Jenna Chikamoski.
2: Yeah.
0: He was in Glee. He was also in some other stuff like Everywhere, All at Once, All My Life, Love Hard, Grey's Anatomy. Who else we got? Connor Levitt. Oh, I feel like I know this dude. Partners with Adele Zakimov.
2: She looks so good.
0: Secret, yeah. Husband of Secret Lives of Mormon. Oh, that's Whitney Leavitt from last year.
2: Is she the one that threw a chair at someone?
0: She's the one that people didn't love. Anyway, he's the husband.
2: Oh.
0: Guess they...
2: So does this mean if I get married and my partner's on Dancing with the Stars, I have a pretty decent shot at being on it the following year?
0: Yep.
1: I guess that makes sense.
0: Well, he was also on Broadway. Oh. Off-Broadway husband. What are you doing? Oh, my God.
2: He was on Broadway... On a show called Off Broadway.
0: Is that what it says? Off Broadway husband. And then we also have the goat Guillermo Rodriguez with
2: I like
0: Whitney.
1: I'm really interested to see how this goes.
0: I could see this being an Andy Richter thing where they just can't get him out. Like from my, he's so
2: he's
0: charming.
2: Like too loved. Yeah.
0: What is he up to?
1: How old is he?
0: He's got to be kind of old. Like he's been working on Jimmy Kimmel for 23 years. Jesus.
1: He's 55.
0: He was a security guard. How about that? Maura Higgins partners with Mark Ballas.
2: This guy's got long hair now, and the curls look great, but the hair isn't brown.
0: She was on The Traitors. I actually love The Traitors. She was also on Love Island in 2019 and is the host of Love Island USA After Sun.
2: Wait, let me see. Never seen this woman in my life.
0: This is like, I guess, the alt show. We also have Ciara Miller partners with Brandon Armstrong. I don't know either of these people. She was a co-host for Love Island USA After Sun, so I guess they were their homies.
2: Maybe their friends, yeah.
0: Her and Maura. Looks like a funnel squad. Jackson Olsen partners with Emma Slater.
2: He looks like Kendall.
0: Oh, he's on the Savannah Bananas.
2: Oh, cool.
1: Oh.
0: I can actually see that this looks like a good duo. I feel like this guy could go kind of far.
2: Just based like, on, like, looks?
0: Just, like, an athlete already.
2: Yeah.
0: And, like, personality and Savannah. Like,
2: yeah.
0: He has, like, kind of the triple whammy of probably athletic enough to dance. his partner is pretty good, charming, and has a fan base.
2: Yeah,
1: true. Yeah, that's kind of what you
0: It's kind of what Robert Irwin had last year, and he won.
2: Yeah,
1: so. Yeah, that's true.
0: But that's the cast, so should we do our way too early predictions?
2: Yeah.
0: Who's everyone? All
2: right,
0: who's
2: I think you're right about Guillermo, where he's going to be the same thing as Andy Richter.
0: He'll get, like, to seventh. Yeah. How many people in this cast?
1: They're not going to... They can't take him out early.
2: Are you counting?
0: No.
2: Okay. I think the athletes are going to go... further. What the figure skater, I feel like she's got an advantage.
1: Yeah, oh, definitely. That's true.
2: She landed the triple axel. God knows what she could do when she's not on
1: stage. Wait, so she's the celebrity. She's not the dancer.
2: Yeah.
0: There's 16 teams. I like the Savannah Bananas guy. I like the two women.
2: I think that's cool.
0: A fun little squad. I don't know how good they're going to do. Connor Wood. Who's my other? This guy with one leg is going to go pretty far, too. Ezra French. I can see. Paralympic gold medalist.
2: Another athlete, so.
0: Yeah.
2: This guy looks fake. Like, he looks like, you know, the thing where it's
0: John
2: like,
0: Ravnik? Ravik?
2: You know that one meme where it's like, I face tuned the woman with the mayo sandwich or something like that? Where it's like, Do you know what I'm talking about?
0: I think so.
2: Styles. I just love Julia Stiles.
0: She'll actually probably do really good too.
2: I just love her.
0: And I mean, Ezra did good last year, so I could see that being a.
1: Yeah.
0: I'll probably tune in this year. I'll keep my tabs open.
1: I really didn't keep up with it last year until like the final couple of rounds.
0: And then I was like really into it. And then
2: was
0: I started watching.
2: Dancing with the Stars specialist last year. It was
0: Was it Molly?
2: Mm-mm.
0: Was it me?
2: No. Should we go be nice?
0: Oh, Amara.
2: It was Amara. Amara was our dancing. I think she was. She knew more about what was going on.
0: I don't know if I was on her show the first semester.
2: Molly's like tapped. We'll talk to Molly about it tomorrow morning.
0: Yeah. I'm excited though.
2: Lila's also super tapped in. Yeah, because I know
0: Dancing with the Stars is like the one show I like had no connection to. Like my mom and sister watched it, and then last year I was like, I'll watch it. And then I did, and it was lit. Yeah. That came out today, so everybody go make your picks. Go bet on some. Can you even bet on this? Probably.
1: Probably. I'd call sheet. Yeah.
0: In should we go to the fun news or the not so fun news?
2: Start with the not fun news.
0: All right, not so fun news is Tiger Woods.

0: Anyway, Tiger Woods got a plea deal for 5 years loss of license. What do we think? Bad, good.
1: I think that's valid.
0: Think he deserved more
1: at
0: or
1: this
0: less?
1: Point?
0: Did he hurt anyone in this team?
2: I don't understand. Like, these people, and this is like a, like, yeah, obviously, Lex, but like, they've got so much money. Just hire a driver. I would hire a driver to drive me around if I could.
0: Like, I saw, when this all came out, it was like, you can have the choice, like, drive like Tiger, but you have to drive like Tiger, or stay the same. Golf reference. The DUI charge was reduced to a reckless driving charge, second offense. The other charge, refusal to submit to a lawful urine test, was also reduced. Both carry 5 year suspended sentences for his driver's license, which will be served consecutively. Breaking these terms carries penalty of jail. Woods pleaded no contest to both charge. The two charges also carry fines of $1,000 and $500. Yo, he would need $1,500 for drunk driving? That's crazy. Like, who's this guy's lawyer? Probably pretty good.
2: Dude, if this
0: probably
2: is anybody good. Else, they'd be in
1: bro,
2: jail.
1: Bro's got Saul.
0: If you can, yeah, bro does have Saul. If you could hire a lawyer to get you out of this, why not hire a driver?
2: Yeah, right?
1: Yeah.
2: That's but, really funny. If you could hire a lawyer, why don't you just hire a driver?
1: Yeah.
0: Sure, yeah.
1: Or just, like, pay for an Uber. Like,
0: he's Tiger Woods.
1: He's
0: why?
1: Tiger
0: he can definitely
1: Woods.
0: Afford it.
2: His he can get, like, a limo funny. Or something bougie. Yeah.
0: Tiger Woods' mugshot was funny.
2: Can you look up his net worth after? Actually, I'll look up the net worth.
0: Stupid face.
2: Oh.
0: Oh, Tiger.
2: Oh, his hair is thick.
0: Oh, how you've fallen from grace.
1: Oh,
2: I feel like 5 months ago. Pretty easy.
0: That picture looks pretty easy, though. But yeah. But in more fun news, I think.
2: I see the bet chart. Thank you.
0: This?
2: Yeah.
0: 2 days ago was Zendaya's 30th birthday. So.
2: 30, flirty, and fabulous.
0: Tom Holland, I think, posted something. I saw some. I think I actually figured it out because Julia P., former WSU member, reposted the thing about it. That's queen. But she's having a great summer. She's having a great year. Her and Robert Pattinson.
1: Yeah.
0: No, I mean, maybe. I hope so. But Zendaya's having an amazing year. She's been in the drama. She was in The Odyssey. She was in Spider-Man. She's going to be in Dune.
1: She's killing
0: Those
1: it.
0: Those are like four of the biggest movies this year.
2: Yeah.
1: Yeah.
0: What else? Is she- and then same for Robert Pattinson.
2: And she's married.
1: He's going to be married. In. He's going to be in that one handsome movie.
0: He is going to be in The Odyssey.
1: Yeah.
0: The drama. Not Spider-Man, but he's going to get Spider-Man. In prime time, which I think is going to be one of the best movies of the year.
1: Yeah.
0: I'm very excited for that. And what's the other one he's going to be in? Dune. He's going to be in Dune.
1: Yeah.
0: So those two having a great year. You know how like last year Pedro Pascal was everywhere?
2: Uh-huh. Yeah.
0: This
2: yeah.
0: year it's
1: that's Easter. That's Robert Pattinson.
0: People are like, Tom Holland's everywhere? Bro, his wife is in four movies this year that are all going to get like crazy
1: Tom Holland
0: good.
1: Was really only he was Odyssey Spider-Man. And Spider-Man.
0: He's had a good summer.
1: Yeah, he's having a good summer.
0: He's having a great summer. Matter of fact, he's having a great summer.
1: Didn't they both say they would retire, though, once they have a kid?
0: Yeah, I guess that checks out. I don't know why Tom Holland... I know why, because, you know, that Marvel check's probably crazy.
1: Yeah.
0: But,
2: And he's got, like, a bunch of businesses, too.
0: Yeah, Biro, his non-alcoholic beer. Did you see they were doing press for Spider-Man, and they were doing, like, a beer pong game, and he ball hits the cup... He blows it out, and then everyone's like, you can't do that. And he was like, no, you can definitely do that.
1: You can do it.
0: And everyone was, like, right before this, people were like, is Tom Holland even, like, was he actually an alcoholic, or was that PR, like, to make his beer brand look better? And then this came out, and everyone was like, no, he was, he knew he was probably an alcoholic.
1: That's the rule,
0: I would trust him more than I would trust Jacob Batalon, the CEO.
1: Mm.
0: Did you see, he did an ad with DoorDash? Jacob,
1: oh, really?
0: Jacob Batalon, they called him the CEO.
1: Oh wait, I did see that.
0: In reference to somebody made a meme like using a press picture from Spider-Man Homecoming called him the CEO of sex.
1: The CEO of sex.
0: Goat.
1: It's so funny.
0: But yeah, that's I'm really excited for Primetime. I think it's up there to be one of the best movies of the year.
1: Yeah.
0: I watched me, Sam, and Tony watched a documentary on it's called Predators, and it was about like how to catch a predator, and it was pretty much that. Like the first, it was like three sections. The first section was pretty much like what the movie's gonna be.
1: Yeah.
0: And it was really good. They're gonna show like how the show got canceled in the movie.
1: Yeah.
0: It's gonna be lit.
1: Yeah, because that was some pretty messed up stuff.
0: Yeah, that guy was a senator, I think, or a mayor.
1: Something like that.
0: Just watch the movie when it comes out. Or go watch Predators. The first third of that documentary was really good.
1: Yeah.
0: We could talk about more recent box office. So, box office stuff. Coyote vs. Acme. Came out.
2: Coyote versus what?
0: Acme. You know, this
2: like
0: movie.
2: Like the grocery store?
0: Like the company from Looney Tunes.
2: Is it Acme?
0: Yes. Have you seen the Looney Tunes?
2: Yeah.
0: You know Wile E. Coyote?
2: Yeah.
0: You know how he's always trying to catch that roadrunner?
2: Yeah.
0: You know how he always has these like bombs and stuff and traps and they never

0: for work.
1: Yes.
0: The company that makes that stuff is called Acme. In
1: I do know this. Okay.
0: This movie, 2 years ago, 3 years ago, was Warner Brothers had a finished movie. This movie was done. And Warner Brothers said, nah, and they just didn't release it for a tax write-off. And that was a bad idea.
1: Wait, why didn't they release it?
0: Because they wanted a tax write-off.
1: Well, wait.
0: You right?
1: I don't understand. Why would you get a tax write-off for not releasing the movie? Wouldn't you make more money from just releasing the movie?
0: No, they didn't think so. They thought they'd make more on the tax write-off. Anywho, that was a terrible idea because the fans revolted and, you know, like, kind of basically boycotted Warner Brothers for a while. And the movie finally came out this week and it's getting really good reviews.
2: Wow.
0: Every time a Looney Tunes project comes out, people are like, wait, I like the Looney Tunes.
2: They were
0: wait, these guys are kind of funny.
2: Yeah.
0: But I'm going to probably go see it Saturday. I'm excited for it.
1: I drew a tiger with
0: John Cena. Yeah, that looks like him. Yeah.
1: Thank you so much.
0: John Cena stars in it. Will Forte stars in it.
2: Oh, really?
0: I saw a Bugs Bunny cameo, isn't it?
2: Nice.
0: Who else? Yeah, it looks really good. People are saying, like, the movie's thesis is basically like, what if Sisyphus, what's his name?
1: Sisyphus?
0: What if he loved The Rock? Or what if The Rock loved him? And I like that idea.
1: I love a good Sisyphus meme.
2: Yeah.
0: Yeah, it looks, if you like, it's if you watched Who Framed Roger Rabbit, it's one of those 2D and 3D, like 2D and live action mixed movies, which are amazing. I love when they come out. It's like a 2026 mixed media one. I'm very happy for. What else is on? The End of Oak Street came out. That's just like a dinosaur movie.
2: Yeah.
0: It was pretty good.
1: Anne Hathaway was in that, right?
0: Anne Hathaway was in
2: that's right.
0: I think that movie's going to do really well when it comes to streaming. It's literally just Jurassic Park.
1: Yeah, pretty much.
0: It's pretty much like, imagine if Jurassic Park was in your neighborhood and you had guns and you had to fight them.
1: Do you think you'd win?
0: No. If I had to fight a dinosaur?
1: Probably not.
0: Yeah, Doc, am I going to live? Probably not.
1: Probably not. Nah.
0: But that looked pretty good. I remember seeing the trailer and be like, wait, I like this. And I never watched it. And this movie, I don't like this, but this movie Buddy came out.
1: Like the elf?
2: Yeah, I was just thinking that.
0: No, Buddy is, you know those like movies where they like pretend to be a kid's show, but then the mascot's a murderer and he's going to kill all the kids?
1: Like the Winnie the Pooh horror movie?
2: Yeah, I was just going to say that.
0: Basically, but this one's like stupid. I mean, it's getting decent reviews. I just don't like that type of movie.
2: Yeah.
0: I think it's like
1: this?
0: Yeah, that. Buddy's like a bit, I think it's just like, you're trying to play on like the whole, oh, where it's Tay with the kids, but he's murderer and he's going to murder the kids. Somebody leaked the entire movie on TikTok.
2: Oh, really?
0: So I watched a little bit and it's just like,
1: is it like with Mandarin subtitles like next to the slime?
0: No, someone was
1: video?
0: In the theater like,
2: it's just filming
0: the whole movie. But Keegan-Michael Key voices Buddy, the unicorn.
1: Interesting.
0: Topher Grace is in it, I guess. Kristen Milioti, love her. She's the mother from How I Met Your Mother. She, What was she? Cool. The penguin?
1: Hey, did you guys hear all the gossip about... Wait, can we get into like celebrity gossip for a second? Is that a category?
0: Yeah, I mean celebrity drama.
2: Yeah.
1: Perfect.
0: We're going back to celebrity drama.
1: Back to celebrity drama.
0: We're going back in time.
1: To the Maybe first that'll things, be like my pitch segment. It'll be gossip hour. So yeah, there's like a whole thing about Keegan-Michael Key and how him and Jordan Peele like had a falling out. And it's because of apparently Keegan-Michael Key's evil wife. Did y'all know about this?
2: No.
0: I knew they had a falling out and it was about his wife.
1: They had a falling out and there was a number of interviews that were done with people that were close to Keegan-Michael Key and how his wife basically like has control over everything that he can and cannot do like within Hollywood and she like turns down a ton of major roles. And while you had like Jordan Peele on the other end who's married to...
0: someone.
1: Chelsea Peretti?
0: Let's hook it up.
1: I think it's Chelsea Peretti.
0: But...
1: she plays...
0: he's a girl. I love Jordan
1: She Peele. Plays Gina... in Brooklyn Nine-Nine, if I'm correct.
0: Oh.
1: Is it Chelsea Peretti?
0: Chelsea Peretti, yeah.
1: Oh, I'm so good at my job. Yeah, so she, like, supports him, and they're great, and they do all these things. But allegedly, right, so Key and Peele are both married to white women, right? Peele is married to Chelsea Peretti, who's, like, awesome. And then Key is married to this woman who is allegedly less awesome, and rumor has it in Hollywood where it wasn't, like, directly confirmed, but it was like kind of confirmed, where Get Out is based on Keegan-Michael Key.
0: That's crazy.
1: And how it's like, and he's dating, he's like married to this like insane white woman who like control. Awesome. Yeah, like, and like a very loose way where it was like he's writing a story about someone who's very close to him who gets like taken away from him like by like an evil white woman basically. And I think that's so interesting.
2: Okay.
1: That was happening. Another gossip, people are thinking, wait, this is on the board. Do you want to bring this up? Because then I have...
0: Yeah, we can move on. World of Entertainment. We got like 10 more minutes. This will probably be the last section. I'll probably talk about comic books that came out at the end. But World of Entertainment, stuff that's happened. We got to make the intros. That'll be a thing at the meeting tonight. We're going to make intros to all these.
2: Yeah.
0: Fortnite Corner already has an intro.
2: Oh my God.
0: which I think Matt made over the summer.
2: Okay.
0: But yeah. Fort anyway. Recorder. Nikki from Obsession. Was that Halloween Horror Nights? They yeah, added that looked Universal, interesting. Like how Universal does Halloween Horror Night, was Six Flags did Fright Night. And they have like the characters walk around.
2: Yeah, Fright Fest.
0: Fright Fest?
2: Yeah.
0: Nikki from Obsession. That's just a girl, bro.
2: It's just some random girl.
0: It's a girl who has creepy makeup on.
2: When I read that at first, I thought it was like the actual actor was going to be there.
0: Oh, like Indy Never, right?
2: Yeah, but I was
0: oh,
2: like,
0: oh, we even talk about that. All right.
2: Oh,
0: come
2: yeah,
0: back to it.
2: That's true.
0: We'll do that in the comic book section. What were you talking about, Alex?
1: Oh, I was going to say, because you were talking about Olivia Rodrigo Daisy Chain Festival under this world of stuff, and basically how everyone is saying that Taylor Swift is incredibly jealous of Olivia Rodrigo.
0: Dude, she should be.
1: Dude, well, yeah. But also, Taylor Swift drives me nuts in like every way. Mm-hmm. And when the entire wedding thing happened this summer, when everyone was like, guys, we should really respect her privacy MSG. And her intimate MSG wedding.
0: Adam Sandler's going to be there.
1: Crazy. Everything, MSG. Dude, she went down the aisle to, and I'm Taylor Swift's, you could say I'm a fan for how big of a hater I am, but you know what? I think it's good to channel negative energy into one source.
0: Oh, yeah.
1: Yeah.
2: That's fair.
1: I could be like kicking freshmen on campus, and I don't do that. I just hate on Taylor Swift in private and public.
0: So dumb. I thought that was stupid.
1: But so Olivia Rodrigo announces that she's raised like a ton of money.
0: This festival, for people don't know, Olivia Rodrigo hosted the Daisy Chains Field Festival, and was it all women artists?
1: I think so, yeah.
2: It pretty much was, yeah.
0: Pretty much all women artists. It did amazing. She raised a lot of money, and it looked pretty lit.
2: It looked awesome.
0: But I think, I remember seeing Doechii was there. I think Chapel Rome was
2: Chapel
0: there.
2: Chapel Rome was there.
0: Who else?
1: Did she complain about it?
2: Probably.
0: Likely, yeah.
2: I actually hadn't heard about Chapel Rome in months before
0: I started listening
2: this.
0: To her again because I was like, oh, might as well.
2: Yeah.
1: She had to be quiet because of some, like, she, like, yelled at someone's kid in, like, Brazil or something.
2: That, yeah,
1: and
2: that
1: everyone
2: doesn't
1: was
2: even
1: mad
2: surprise
1: at
2: her.
0: Fits her vibe.
1: Olivia Rodrigo's inaugural Daisy Chain Festival raised a total of $20 million for charity supporting women and girls. And then, like, within an hour of that news dropping, Taylor Swift's team immediately posted that Taylor Swift donated, like, $50,000 to some woman's, like, GoFundMe.
0: That's crazy.
2: Oh, wow.
1: And it was like, y'all had that ready, like, on deck for the moment that Olivia Rodrigo does anything.
0: I saw a TikTok. It was like, oh, let me just be Olivia Rodrigo and host this amazing festival and make one of the best albums of the year and be super refined and, like, hang out with all these famous people. And I'd screw you, Olivia Rodrigo.
1: I saw one of those like about Tom Holland and he was like having this great career and I'm sober and I'm married to Zendaya and it's
0: freaking
1: oh
0: Tom.
1: God my I have a perfect like rippling like you know washboard abs
0: that
1: like,
0: was someone I think it was Josh Allen when he and Haley was like
1: yeah.
0: Be the best be the Bills quarterback best guy
1: married
0: in fantasy
1: Haley Steinfeld.
0: Screw this guy. But yeah, no, that festival did really good and I'm happy. That's pure. That's lit.
2: Yeah.
0: It's going to be how our WRSU concert is about to be.
2: Exactly.
0: It's going to be lit.
2: Mm-hmm.
0: Other stuff in the world of entertainment, GTA 6 had its first looks. That game's actually coming out. Who would have thought?
1: Very excited.
2: I thought they were going to delay it after the leaks.
0: There's no way.
2: I was fully expecting
0: the Iron Man game got leaked. Did you see that?
2: No.
0: Iron Man was getting his game. I forget who's.
2: That's
0: Square Enix? No, not Square Enix. Somebody else is making it. And it got leaked. A good amount of it. Not like a crazy amount, but like enough to like warrant a response.
2: Yeah.
0: And their response was like, so you've seen it, but we have so much more.
2: Oh, that's cool.
0: Get ready. And I was like,
2: that's a
0: good way to respond
2: to
0: the leak.
2: That's good.
0: They're like, that was tough. Here's some more later.
2: That's cool. Awesome.
1: Wolverine is also dropping a new game as a PlayStation
0: so
1: exclusive
0: excited.
1: That's coming out. I've been super tapped in with
0: Anti-hero, by the way.
2: Oh, come on,
0: have
2: man.
0: You seen those? It was like superhero, by the way. And it's Wolverine like murdering people's blood everywhere. Hero, by the way. X-Men, by the way.
1: I don't think like the rest of the X-Men lore like is in it, though. It's like just
0: Jean Grey's in it. I'm so over this Jean Grey Wolverine stuff.
2: It doesn't really make sense.
0: Uh-huh. I hate it, bro. I hope. I made a TikTok about this. I hope Wolverine is older in the MCU reboot. Speaking of the MCU reboot, the cast got announced.
1: For what?
0: For the new X-Men.
2: For the new X-Men.
0: First team.
1: They're doing another one.
0: They're doing
2: reboot. So they're rebooting the MCU.
0: After Secret Wars, MCU is getting a whole, like, a fresh coat.
2: Okay. The X-Men are going to be, like, the new Avengers. Like, everything's going to be focused around the X-Men.
0: Which I'm
2: much.
0: So excited
2: cool.
0: about.
2: Yeah.
0: Because I love the X-Men.
2: Mm-hmm.
0: The
2: casting's
0: good.
2: Yeah,
0: casting's really good. Kit Connor is Cyclops.
2: Yeah.
0: Good casting. Ooh. I was hoping it was going to be, oh my God, Philip Seymour Hoffman's kid. Cooper Hoffman.
2: Oh, yeah. Because
0: I love him, but I'm okay with it, that not being him. Who else? Sadie Sink, Jean Grey. You have
2: Indy
0: Navarrete
1: as Rogue.
2: That's going
0: to
2: be good.
0: That one was making waves. I'll see it to believe it. Anything that gets announced, I don't like.
1: Jump on it.
0: Yeah, I'm like, all right. They're subject to change. Casting is like pretty locked in, but
2: yeah.
0: We'll see how she does in that.
2: Adam Driver is Adam Mr. Driver's, Sinister. That's awesome.
0: Really good casting. That's people great. People thought he was going to be Magneto. No. I like him as Mr. Sinister.
2: I like him
0: more.
2: As Mr. Sinister.
0: The best casting out of everyone by far is Samara Weaving as Emma Frost. I'll stand 10 toes down on that. She is like the perfect casting. She's in Ready or Not, if you've seen that. It's really good.
1: She looks exactly like Margot Robbie, but isn't Margot Robbie. Yeah.
0: What's Storm got announced? I forgot her name. She's a theater actress.
1: Yes.
0: Scroll down.
1: Yes.
0: What's her name? But yeah, she, we're about to find, I can't remember it.
2: A lot of people are upset that they didn't just cast James McAvoy as Charles Xavier.
0: I get it, but also if you're going to do a reboot, that would be so, imagine
2: being, it wouldn't make sense if it was a reboot.
0: Imagine
2: the
0: 3-movie-a-year crowd going to be like, hey, is this the same, like, what's going on?
2: Yeah, they probably would be like confused.
0: Yeah. Maya Boyd is cast as Storm. She's never been in the movie. She's a theater actress.
1: I think it'll be good.
0: I think she looks really good. I like how this is a younger cast.
1: Yeah.
2: Yeah.
0: Christopher Abbott as Charles Xavier, great casting.
2: That's true.
0: I never was a big fan of old Charles Xavier. He's only supposed to be like a couple years older than all of his students.
2: Yeah.
0: Which they always forget.
1: Mm. I'm excited. I think it's gonna be a good couple of years for nerds, to be honest. Yeah. There's the X-Men or the Wolverine game is coming out. Bethesda dropped another like hint about the Elder Scrolls 6 coming out, and they're rumoring that it might be out by the end of 2027. I don't think that's the case. They've been talking about this game for 12 years.
2: Yeah.
1: So probably not. They're also still actively updating Skyrim. So people are mad because they're still adding new mods and like stuff to Skyrim. Yeah. And everyone's like, hey, why don't we talk about what's happening new with Bethesda? Yeah. They've teased the 6th game with Elder Scrolls, and then it was like 8 little asterisks, basically. So people think it's either going to be High Rock or... I forgot what the other one is called. But people are super, super excited for that. They're also... what are they doing? They are remastering all of the Fallout games.
0: Actually?
2: That's cool.
1: Yeah.
0: That's good. I wanted to play one of them.
1: And yeah.
0: I think it was... New Vegas is the good
1: one. Yeah, that's because I was
0: I forget which one.
1: Well, yeah, New Vegas, and then four. They switched from Bethesda to a different production company at some point. But I've been playing Red Dead all summer, and I'm absolutely loving it. And then I was like, New Vegas is next, and someone goes, no, they're remastering.
0: I went to clear up space on my PC, and I had Red Dead 2, and I was like, you know what? I'm not playing it. So
1: have you played it?
0: I played it for like 2 hours. So I was like, okay, I'm not finishing it. I need the space. It quit up like actually half my heart.
1: Oh, yeah. It's a lot. It's a huge game.
0: It's insane.
1: Which is right now, I'm like, I'm going to 100% it, and then I'm just going to delete it.
0: I've been playing, well, I have to finish it, Bioshock 3, Bioshock Infinite.
1: Yeah, I've heard Bioshock is really good.
0: Bioshock's my second favorite game of all time. Behind Portal 2, which is the best game of all time.
1: Ever.
0: It's my favorite game of all time.
1: Portal 2.
0: I love Portal 2.
1: I have like a gaming schedule set up for myself right now.
0: Play Portal 2.
1: I have
0: so good puzzle game
1: right now. It's Red Dead 2 and then GTA 6. And then because I want to be it's coming out after Halloween, I want to be the girl Lucia for Halloween at some point. And then I was going to play both Spider-Man games, the Sony exclusive.
0: There's Spider-Man 1, Spider-Man Miles Morales, Spider-Man 2. Spider-Man 1 is one of the best games ever.
1: I was going to play that.
0: That is one of the Spider-Man 2 is good. The swinging and like technical stuff is amazing. Story's not all there.
1: Okay.
0: I was there day. I really downloaded it the night it came out, like at midnight. Yeah. I waited for an hour. I was like, it's pretty good. Miles Morales also pretty good, just really short.
1: Those are next on my list, and then after GTA, and then hopefully by then the remastering of the Fallout games will come out, and then after all that, Elder Scrolls 6.
0: Hell yeah, that's a good lineup. My schedule. I want to get back into gaming. I like want a hobby that isn't like scrolling.
1: Dude, if you get your PlayStation, we could be friends on PlayStation.
0: I'll have to grab it.
1: You'd be like, oh, Alexis hasn't slept. She's actually been playing Red Dead 17 hours.
0: Elder Scroll for 9. I have to play Elder Brain. Real quick, if you're a comic book fan like I am, there's some really good releases today. I have to go to the store, but I don't know when I'm going to have time. Doom Patrol number 1. There's a new Doom Patrol series. I love the Doom Patrol. They're amazing. Bunch of wacky antics. I think this book is... They get called to help it, like, there's a cat in a tree, and then, like, it just goes to hell from there. But that looks really good. Batman number 13, mainline Batman. It's been okay. I like it. It's fine. Some people don't like it, but the suit is so good, it honestly doesn't matter. Daredevil number 6, written by Stephanie Phillips, really good. First 5 issues, okay. Like, I thought they were fine. There was a Spider-Man cameo number 3.
2: Ooh.
0: He's pretty good. I like Stephanie Phillips' writing, and the art's pretty good. And the Deadman number 4 is one of the best ongoings right now. Or it was supposed to be 6 issues, and then they just got it released to 12. Deadman is some nonsense. He's like a janitor in the afterworld. and he has to guide souls to where they're supposed to be, and there's a billionaire demon eating souls. So don't be doing that. But that being said, we are coming up on our last minute of the first RUE of the year. I think this went pretty good.
1: Dude, great
2: chill.
0: Yeah.
1: We're going to have some lots of lovely new folks coming up in the next couple weeks.
0: Yeah, stay tuned for more people, more amazing cast. We're going to follow us on Instagram, WSU.entertainment.
1: We're gonna have a YouTube and a TikTok now?
0: We have a Instagram.
1: Close enough?
0: Follow us there. There's going to be some good stuff. Right now, there's a event coverage from NostalgiaCon. That was at the start of the year. And yeah, stay tuned. I've been your host, Tanner Stein. Join me with
1: Alexis Benia
2: and Sean O'Grady.
0: And, you know, let's wait for exactly 3. We'll kill up our whole hour.
2: Yeah.
0: But yeah, hope everyone has a great, great rest of their day. We'll see you back here Friday, where I think Matt Rabb. Sean, you coming for that?
2: Yeah, I'll be there Friday.
0: Sean's coming back, and we got some other people. But have a great rest of your Monday or Wednesday. Bye, guys.
1: Bye.
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0: Yeah, I know. 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
2: Oh. 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
1: Let's go.
0: Who's on the show? Tell us who's on the show.
2: Right, so we have, I'll introduce myself first because we go least to greatest. It is the Fexer, Mohammed Fekki, sophomore year half court. Know the name.
0: You are so washed, bro.
2: Please. Big D O T.
0: Okay.
2: Big Dotty.
1: Okay.
2: Big Dotty.
4: He's Blake. Blazian. Your friends are Green Reaper.
0: Yo, he's Blazian.
4: So you're reporting for duty, you know.
2: Sir, yes, sir.
0: Okay.
2: And then we don't really. If I could mute Yao's mic right now, I would.
0: Oh, you could definitely do that. You could do that, little plebeian. You could do that.
2: Little plebeian.
0: Okay. This is Yapia, and yeah, I mean, Fekki already said the name of the show and why we're here. Do we have anything like housekeeping at the top we want to do?
2: Yeah, I can't see Yao because he's too short, so the computer's blocking him.
0: Okay, 5'4", tough. Okay, you're 5'4", tough. And Blake is 5'2", and he's laughing. What?
2: Well, Ethan, see that, Ethan, if you're listening, I miss you, dog.
0: Wow. Should we get the shout outs?
2: Speaking of 5'4", speaking of
0: 5'4". Wow. Miska.
2: Oh, come inside, it's fun inside. Rengu might be listening. Rengu, so shout out Rengu. Apartment boys get shout outs later.
0: Apartment boys get their.
2: We gotta see
0: they get
2: if they're,
0: their
2: they're listening the whole way through.
0: Cause they let us. They let us finally sleep.
2: Wine
0: in the
2: and dine. They let us wine and dine. Very fun night.
0: Yeah. We definitely
2: gave Yao absolute work and Undisputed.
0: Okay, but they don't know about Undisputed, bro. It's a boxing game that basically. It incentivizes just raw, unskilled button
2: That's
0: mashing,
2: not true.
0: Raw rage. That's
2: what not
0: it
2: true.
0: Incentivizes,
2: it incentivizes
0: bro.
2: Timing your punches.
0: Okay, but Zach times his punches. Fekki just.
2: No, I don't. I time my punches and I knock you down. Okay. I knock you down.
0: Okay. Do we have any actual housekeeping, though? Do we have anything? Do you want to talk about our summers for a little bit or something?
2: Yeah, I'm down for that. Okay, so I had a work filled summer. I actually worked at Rutgers for the first 2 months, it was a lot of fun. Met a lot of amazing people. Honestly, that's about it. I'm very excited to be back on the radio. I've listened to a lot of music this summer, and I'm really excited to share it with you guys.
0: Wow, that's such a great
4: sentiment.
0: That is tough.
4: I had a pretty chud summer, not gonna lie.
2: not surprised.
0: Not bad.
4: Hung out with my friends I didn't see. Finally got a JOB. No, look, I didn't have a chud summer.
0: Don't say that word.
4: What else? I got my license finally.
2: Hey! Yao is still 21
0: Yao
2: with
0: has
2: no
0: a,
2: license.
0: Yao, I'm not 21.
4: That's ridiculous, Yao.
0: I have a bike and I have two legs.
2: Yao is 22 at Stickies with no license,
4: ridiculous.
2: By the way.
4: Ridiculous.
0: I love
4: trying to talk to fresh.
0: I love how I just got, bro. I just got older in a minute, by the way.
2: Sneaky, Blake. See, the good thing about Blake is that Blake has a wide range. Because
0: Blake
2: is a little 18-year-old.
4: Exactly.
2: So
0: okay, yeah, that's definitely
2: Blake
0: yep.
2: Wants to be 22 at Stickies.
0: Should I expose the Blake?
2: 22 at Stickies.
0: No. Rella Harsey.
4: 20 at the frats. 20 at the frats.
2: 20 at the frats, of course. 20 at the frats. 18 at the Livy Circle.
4: Yeah. 19 during welcome week. 19
2: during welcome week. Yeah. Because they're like a little older.
4: Exactly. Can be a freshman, you know.
2: 17
0: Let's
2: at
0: leak
2: the balls.
0: The whole playbook, exactly. Bro. Yeah. Cover 5 next, bro. Come on, guys.
2: Cover 5? Is that I almost called him Zach.
4: Wow.
2: Yo, what are the two things that Yao and Zach have in common?
0: Goatee.
4: Oh, yeah, that's.
2: That is. All right. Well,
0: you guys don't believe I have a goatee.
2: Adjacent to goatee. What's above the goatee?
0: What? Above the goatee?
2: Starts with an H, ends with an E. Really good. We'll be there for very long.
0: Heart?
2: No. There's not end with an E.
0: It's not hair.
2: Fine, it's hairline. Fine.
0: Yo. I
2: Fine,
0: understand.
2: I said it.
0: I asked if we have any housekeeping, like real things we want to talk about, and it's been 7 booms in 2 minutes.
4: That's okay. Boomer. I feel like you have to get a boom back. I can't lie.
0: No, Fekki's gonna wait. Fekki's gonna wait. When his songs don't get played, he's gonna be. What happened to Ben's forms? Oh, I don't know.
3: Yo, it's gonna be, yo, you're spoiling the songs we have upcoming.
0: Bro, we been do that.
3: No, we never did that.
0: Okay, well, do we actually have anything else we
3: want to
0: talk
3: about? For hosts, expect us. We're gonna be keeping a schedule of every other week, if not every 2 weeks. We'll see. We are excited to have some new guests on the show.
0: We're upping the guest count. We will be prioritizing new guests for sure.
3: But yes, if you want to return,
0: returning guests, unless your name is Felipe Rendon. Interlinkage.
3: And then
0: interlinkage.
3: All right. I can't say that. I can't say that on air, actually.
0: So don't.
3: Wait, actually?
0: No. I have to proofread it off air before. I don't need you.
3: Okay. Should we go into playlists or should we just keep yapping it up? I'm good with that.
0: I think we can play a little bit because I'll be honest, summer playlist, I was not there. So
3: I need to see what's on that summer playlist.
0: Okay, we're going to start. We can start with the first song. I really like this song. This band, Loki, I think they dropped like 2 albums in a year.
3: So sweet.
0: And then my co-hosts are giggling in the corner. Your mics will be turned off shortly. 3, 2, 1, bang. You can't hear them anymore. Oh, you turned my mic off.
3: Yeah, you did it.
0: Okay, so this is off of, this is off of Florida Water Blues. This is Hand Me a Cigarette by Twisted Teens.
1: Oh, Twisted Teens.
3: Twisted Teens?

0: Oh, my mic's on, really?
1: Yeah, I just wanted to let you know that your mic was on. Okay.
0: Yeah, I didn't turn it on because the song...
1: Okay, ended. Okay, well, the song is over. This was Lose Yourself to Dance featuring Pharrell Williams by Daft Punk. Then after that, it was Never Ever, both ending with three R's, by Villager, which also ends in three R's. Yeah, Fecky, yeah, we're here to play music.
2: Fisher.
1: We're here to play music, not to hear Creepa. Fecky's annoying voice just tell us stuff.
0: Oh, man. Okay. So we back in the mine, got our pickaxe swinging from side to side.
1: Side to side.
0: All right, yeah, he can't even not sing it. It's too much of a banger. Can we get those on the radio? Can we do video? Ooh, video game tracks is kind of... Could we do an instrumental episode?
1: We've already done that.
0: Instrumental?
1: We've already done that.
0: No, we have not.
1: We've already done no...
0: Only instrumentals?
3: Yeah, we have.
1: We did. We have. We have.
3: We did that.
1: We when? Have. I can check the. I can try and check the flyers. It was an idea I had.
3: No, we actually did it.
1: I'm pretty sure we didn't.
0: And no. I'd be so down. I love instrumental. Are you sure so we didn't do
3: it? I feel like I would have remembered it. Maybe it was a show I wasn't there. Or one
0: no,
3: the
0: we
3: two,
0: definitely did not.
3: I didn't do
0: we
3: it.
0: Did not. We did not. We did not. Guys, I have so much of a bag to pull into for instrumental.
3: We definitely did talk about it, though. I remember talking about
1: it. I think
3: it,
1: we should do it soon. It's very, very good.
0: Yeah, but like, are the viewers like? Can we put a poll on the account to see if people would actually watch it?
1: We can if we want. Because we already have a secret episode planned next week, so...
0: What's the secret episode? Oh, that one with our special guest, yeah. Potentially?
1: So after, we can say... put a poll for what they want next 2 weeks. Because I think it's cool to get engagement.
0: I agree 100%. Like, yeah, if I was a listener of Burning Desire, I'd want to be able to have a say. The thing is, I feel like the theme we talked about for next week is a little too, like... It's too, like, niche. It's too, like... centered into one
1: thing.
0: This
1: guy really thinks he's niche, bro. Are we serious?
0: Like, it's like a specific genre from a specific time era.
3: The one we just talked about?
0: Yeah.
1: You're getting confused. That's in the... Who's coming on next week, Fecky?
0: Yeah, I do. You just said it.
3: No, I don't... But that's not the same... That's not the same theme.
1: We're gonna
0: is
1: talk
0: that
1: about
0: not
1: it
0: what he
1: favorite.
0: Said he wanted to do?
1: Nah, no. Fecky. Your mind is just like... I don't know. It's like it's like the inside of a Ninja Creamy, bro. It's
0: I had a little fun this morning.
1: Oh, really?
0: Not at 100%
1: Bro, first one to knock out, by the way.
0: I feel like a
1: Moha, Fecky.
0: Bean cheese burrito.
1: straight.
0: Oh, my class opened up.
1: Wait, like it.
0: Oh my god, oh my god. Please. I need this speed. I need this so bad. You guys are going to hear live on the radio right now if I get it.
1: Okay, but.
0: Please, it's taking so long.
1: Do you want.
0: Oh my god.
1: Have you listened to both Raven and New Avatar?
3: Yes.
0: Who?
1: Both of them are playlist. Which one would you want a song from more?
3: I think New Avatar. I really like that. That's the one I put that one on the summer playlist, on the Spotify.
0: Okay. Gosh dang it. I missed the class. No.
1: Is it never going to open again? I'll play a sound for you, okay?
0: All right, thanks.
3: Shucks.
0: Wah, wah,
3: yo,
0: wah.
3: Starbucks gave me my own Spotify, so I'm actually really happy.
0: Starbucks?
3: Yeah.
1: Like for premium?
3: Yeah.
0: Are you
1: for working
0: serious?
1: There?
3: Yeah, I was using my mom's before, but now.
1: That's a good perk, man. So is it like a duo plan?
0: So that's ours? Yeah, word.
3: Yeah.
0: So I'm on Felipe's family plan. We're living.
1: Yeah, I'm on. Shout out Angie. I'm on her family plan from
0: high
1: school.
0: Who the heck is Angie?
1: My best friend from high school. Please.
0: It's my ex.
1: Relax.
0: Angie?
1: Fries.
0: Fries,
1: sorry.
0: Bro,
1: we're done. We're done with that. No more. We're not talking about any past anythings on air, bro.
0: Why not?
1: Because, bro, when I saw when certain songs come on in the next hour, wow, I might break down.
3: All the shout outs you've given,
1: I might break down.
0: So I have very positive songs. Other than the Malcolm Todd song, everything is a very
1: that one
0: upbeat,
1: might break my heart.
0: Very positive, but that's for the last
1: one. Me and Felipe were listening to that yesterday because we were very in the right state of mind and we were just belting it, bro.
0: Yep.
1: Okay.
0: Lose yourself today. Y'all,
1: Fecky,
0: I'm
1: obsessed
0: with that song.
1: Sing a line right now.
0: Just so you can mute me?
3: Nope.
1: No, I actually won't mute you.
0: Yeah, I'm a goyim.
1: Trust me, bro. Come on.
0: I'm going to fall for that.
1: Fine. Don't do it. No one wants to hear your... No one wants to hear your mediocre voice anyway, boy. Okay.
0: All right, next week. Yo, next week should be...
3: 617?
0: Women only. Artists.
1: We can look you do that. Blake's on timeout for 5 minutes for saying 670, but I'm sorry. We could do that. We could do like numbers. You have to pick a song and it's that
3: hashtag
1: like
3: feminism?
1: Many. No, no, we can do that too. I'm not dismissing that at all.
0: That many letters? I've been thinking about words.
1: You can either make words with your songs or like we could like you have to get a song that's X amount of minutes long.
0: What? Oh. Right, that's pretty good. Like, I've been thinking about like songs with three words. Like that's
1: like song titles considered. With three words.
0: Yeah, but it's like
1: the like our next song.
3: We should do like long. Oh, we should do like long.
1: I no, no,
3: like
1: no I would, that wasn't a segue. Sorry.
0: With like multiple words. Yeah, with like 10 plus words.
1: We could do like super long. Yeah.
0: Titles.
1: Yeah, that was my idea. Thank you.
0: That was not your idea.
1: That was my idea. Thank you. Mac and cheese.
0: Is that high on
3: done.
0: Hot news?
3: Mac and cheese done. Yao Appia done.
0: Wow.
1: We just
0: yow.
1: Don't.
0: Yow. That's Michael's new term. Shout out Michael. He said instead of saying wow to instigate, you'd be like yow.
3: Wow. Yo, I like that.
0: I do like that. Shout out Michael for that one. Zach hasn't really deserved a shout out yet, so.
1: Yeah. Zach can who get else? A shout out for.
0: Who do we think is listening out there?
1: Rayhan, shout out Rayhan.
0: Rayhan might be listening. Felipe shout is in class. Do we have niche listeners? Guys, if you're a niche listener, if this is your first time listening, please call into the radio and let us know.
3: Yes, sir. Shout out my boy Anthony.
0: If this is your first time listening, call into the radio, let us know. Guys, don't forget, you can call in and request songs, too.
1: Yeah, you can call in and request songs. You can also text the Instagram, burningdesire.radio.
0: Yeah, I was never not on his phone, so he'll see it.
1: Okay, so what I was going to say is that, like, I do like song recommendations, especially, like, you know what I mean, when I can put them in.
0: Yourself today.
1: But, yeah, I mean, I don't know why Mike.
0: I agree. I fully agree. I think that community engagement is what makes the radio the best. I mean,
1: like, you guys are, like...
0: The bestest, the most goodest.
1: I would do it if no one listened, but it is cool that, like, people listen. I don't know how many people, but people interact with it, which is cool. So, if you're listening and you're looking for a 5'8", handsome male with glasses and a full goatee.
0: 5'8 gargoyle. Let me know.
1: I'm going to clobber 5'7". You with my bare hands.
3: Oh, Becky's 5'6", laughing, mind you.
1: I'm going to take you apart like a
0: Viltrumite, bro. Imagine me and Blake are like...
1: Bro,
3: you and
1: right
3: Zach,
1: there.
3: Maybe.
0: What?
3: You're twin.
0: I'm literally
3: bro.
0: Just a taller.
1: Blake, they're
0: low-key
1: thing one
0: Zach.
1: And thing two. I can't lie, bro.
0: I'm thing one, though.
1: You can be thing to the same.
3: It depends on the day. It depends
1: gargoyles,
3: on the day.
1: Gargoyles, bro.
0: Brother.
1: They're actually
3: whoever
1: 4'7
3: gets a haircut first,
1: each,
3: they can be thing
0: whoever
3: one.
0: Whoever gets a haircut.
1: Oh, my God.
0: Guys, listen.
1: The
0: all
1: booms
0: right,
1: are
0: all
1: back,
0: I don't
1: bro.
0: Need to speak out on this
1: over bag, Dad.
0: Because it's a sensitive topic for me. But let's just say you guys are all dying tonight.
1: Yeah, you could say that.
3: To be fair, Zach had the goatee first, and like you're kind of copying him now. So
1: yeah, really yeah, I was yeah, copying him too. Like we're all copying Zach with the goatee.
3: I don't know. I think somebody dragged it here.
0: He doesn't even have.
3: I don't remember.
0: Yeah,
3: he
0: has like three pubic hairs on your face. Smack dab in the middle of your chin. I think Yao has more of a neck beard than anything on his chin, actually.
1: I hope you understand, no. Becky. You are never coming on the show again. I despise no. every bone in your body, bro.
0: Can you play my song now, please?
1: I'm not gonna lie, bro. I could no. I'm letting you know right now. I could be a very bad person on air, and I'm physically restraining myself for the good of the show. I want you to understand that. Aww. I want you to understand that.
0: Thanks.
3: Yo, did anybody hear about the new Chipotle chicken flavor?
1: What is it? They like, released like chili lime chips.
3: It's like
0: what is it?
3: Pollo asada or something like that.
0: That is not new, boss.
1: Can we go get it after this?
0: Pollo asada has been there. It's been in.
1: Do you guys want to go get it after this?
0: No, I don't want to go get it after this.
3: I actually do, but I have
0: Pollo asada is back for good.
3: Yeah,
0: it's better than regular chicken, but it's still
3: not had it yet.
1: I've never had it either.
0: It's like spicy chicken. You guys are so like.
1: I've had chicken al pastor
3: because
1: hot honey.
3: You're greedy and we're not.
0: Oh, I'm thinking about al pastor.
1: Oh, that's the type of people I love. The type of people
3: like,
1: that
3: what
1: swear up and down their right. And look, your head's in your lower area now.
0: Lower area. You can't just say butt.
1: I don't know, bro.
0: Are
1: I don't
0: we allowed
1: get
0: to say
1: off.
0: Butt on radio?
1: Yeah, let's spam it.
3: I mean,
1: so let's spam it.
3: Already.
1: Like you know
0: but,
1: what I mean?
0: But.
1: That's like a bad... Okay, wait. Do we want to play Fecky's song? No.
0: Do we want to... All right. Before we get into the music, right? Oh it is three... When's our mic break? Or when's our song break?
1: What do you mean?
0: We just choose when we play the songs?
1: I mean, yeah, but we have to play songs. Yeah.
0: All right. I think we've been yapping enough.
1: Yeah.
0: About okay. absolutely yep. nothing.
1: Yeah,
0: too.
1: About Yao's goatee that's real. Huh? Like, yap whatever.
0: Yap preference?
3: Yap. Reference.
1: Yap
0: reference?
1: Reference.
0: Ooh, Yao.
1: Ooh, okay.
0: Oh, my God. Okay, new radio banger.
1: We're going to get into more song. Are you done? I'm going to do some ASMR. I can tell you one of five of me.
3: Okay. That's my Halloween costume, I can't lie. Gucci Morty?
0: I'm
3: ready.
0: Yo,
1: we
0: out?
1: You one of five of me.
3: We are.
1: You can actually, feel like you
3: I don't know if I'm going to be here for Halloween.
0: Should I be Christian Wallace? You call
3: me? Christian Wallace?
1: I'm going to be Dejan Love, personally.
0: The dude with the green sweater that is like this, Ferris.
3: Oh.
0: Basically Ferris.
1: Okay, can Ferris. I play the next song? We're going to talk about Brain Rot all day.
3: Can we do Brain Rot, please?
1: No. There's a show called Brain Rot. You could do Brain Rot.
3: Is there actually?
1: I think so. It's an entertainment show.
3: I'm gonna tune in.
0: Ooh. Why can't we just be entertainment?
1: Because we play music?
3: Yeah.
0: So, but it's entertainment.
1: If nothing Fecky's ever done is entertainment in the slightest, bro.
0: That's not true.
1: You're like a bad jester.
0: I'm a jester. I'm a good jester. I'm a true jester. I'm
1: in the like in England in the 1300s, they would have just axed your stuff. Like, yeah, like, 2 minutes into your set, they're dragging you out by your hands and feet, bro. Talking about something to the gallows, bro.
3: That would be. I like to watch that. I can't.
0: Do you hear me laughing? No.
3: I'm laughing.
0: Play the music and get it over with.
3: Well, now he wants to play the music.
1: See, yeah. See what he was talking about. Yao's neck beard. He was so happy.
0: Yo, whole time Blake is next. Whole time Blake
3: I'm
0: is next.
3: I'm here to instigate, bro. Boom, boom, boom.
0: All right, guys. For Blake. What okay. About Bloom? Bloom.
1: Exactly. That was Blake's. No, that's last idea.
3: Week. No, last year, bro. Back to Boom.
0: Last year, back to Boom. Can't say I'm
1: bombs
0: not down,
1: over
0: boys.
1: Baghdad. Okay. This one is a Fecky special. I want you guys, because I want you to understand if the
0: Shout
1: song is bad.
0: Shout out Reese for Fecky. Putting me on. It's a wonderful song. It's an absolutely wonderful
1: Sorry,
0: song.
1: Sorry, guys. I didn't mean to.
0: Thank you, Reese.
1: This is Close to You by The Avalanches.

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Disco.

Hello, this is Daniel from Husky Loops, and you're listening to WRSU in New Brunswick, New Jersey. Husky Loops is with you, New Jersey. Believe.

0: That was just Dior by Feeble Little Horse, followed by Philly's Been Good to Me by Kurt Vile.
1: Two bangers, tracks. Bangers.
0: Two albums. Two albums I actually liked
1: him,
0: a lot.
1: Him, him, her, bodies. Bodies.
0: I think we have.
2: Can you mute him, please?
0: I'm low-key there. We have. We can talk. What do you guys want to do? We can go into the songs and then talk for like 2 minutes, or talk for like 2 minutes and then go into the songs, but it'll go into the hour.
2: I don't think it'll go into the hour.
1: I think we the song should go into the hour or no?
2: I don't think so.
0: Okay,
2: I don't
0: think so let's.
2: I think we want to play our songs.
0: We're going to hop right back into it because the less Fecky talks, the better. So I'm just going to go into Lost in the Sun by Guided by Voices.
1: So are we going to get a chance to play something? Yeah.
0: What do you mean? You literally recommended the Avalanche song.
1: Face to face.

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0: That was just Wanting on Air by Of Montreal. Very, very good song. I'm going to have to listen to the whole album so I can put more songs on there. But
1: that was Of Montreal, right?
0: Yep.
1: Shout out Cherubim for putting me on to Of Montreal.
0: Fecky's just like an amalgamation of other guys.
2: I think I heard a song by the
1: other time. That's a girl, not
0: sorry,
1: a guy. So.
0: Sorry, other wow. people. Sorry, sorry.
1: I am not an amalgamation of other people. People are an amalgam.
0: Yep, three times fast, okay?
2: Have you ever heard The Party's Crashing Us? Is that, that's not something anybody's played, is it?
1: Let me see. Of Montreal, yeah. The Party's Crashing Us?
0: I've never heard it, either.
1: I actually have not heard that, but that's the same band for sure.
2: That's tough.
1: Don't wow. ask me.
0: Okay, guys, we have like 2 minutes before the second hour.
1: I cannot wait to get into our songs. Holy
0: Burning
1: moly.
0: Desire on WRCU FM
1: in
0: Brunswick.
1: Second hour. Yo,
0: second hour.
1: Yeah, post on the Instagram right now. Be like, tune into the second hour right now. We have big
0: time. I'm not going to post 2 stories.
1: Dude, you should.
0: I'll post it on my main.
2: He's back in town.
0: I'm not posting 2 stories, guys.
2: Us.
1: We are BD. BD, BD, BD.
0: I'm not posting 2 stories, guys.
1: Dude, just post 2 stories.
0: I'm not posting 2 stories. Would you say you was begging it? Would you say you was begging it? Begging what? Begging what? This is a PTSD thing, man.
1: I'm a post it.
0: PTSD thing, man. You can post on your account.
1: I'm posting on my spams.
0: Yeah, I definitely want BB Monsters followers listening.
1: Yo,
0: to
1: that show. Is inappropriate for the radio boss.
0: Bro, it means pal power. Duh. Wow. Woo! But we have a minute, so again, do you guys have anything you want to say before I go into the second hour? Which is music. I don't know why I can hear my voice.
2: Any more booms before the second hour?
0: No, you can't fit in booms in a minute, bro.
2: Oh, man.
1: Yes, we can. We can get a bunch of booms during the second hour, though.
0: Okay, what is it? Amazing Catching Z's, Juliet Avenue.
1: Wow. Oh, my God. This kid went
0: Blake
1: all
0: is
1: in,
0: laughing
1: bro.
0: Like Blake is laughing like we're all not going to University of South Carolina soon. Like,
1: wow. Oh, my God. Yao, you need to.
0: Okay, but when Fecky does it, it's okay.
1: Yao has me petrified.
0: Fecky
1: right
0: next.
1: Now.
0: Wait, Blake.
1: I am petrified.
0: Oh, Fecky. Do I have green light? Do I have green light? Do I have green light?
1: No.
0: Boom.
1: No.
0: Can I get the green light?
1: No, please.
0: That
1: boss, please.
0: Please. No. Can I talk about like a pair of sweatpants or no?
1: Yeah, of course.
0: Okay, bet.
1: A little cameo, someone
0: say. Okay, guys. 50 seconds, guys. Thank you guys for doing the first hour. Burning Desire on WRTFM New Brunswick. Second hour is all our music. Please stay for that. Please stay for that. It's so cool, bro. Like, it's actually some of the best music I've heard in my life. So, please stay for that. Thank you, guys. See you guys in, like, 5 minutes.
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6: NBC News Radio. I'm Chris Caraggio.
7: The judge is once again ordering the jury in the Lindsay Clancy murder trial to continue deliberating. For the second time, the Massachusetts jury told the judge they're deadlocked, and the judge told them today to keep at it, offering new instructions called the Tui Rodriguez charge.
8: There is no reason to suppose that the case will ever be submitted to 12 persons more intelligent, more impartial, or more competent to decide it.
7: It encourages jurors to re-examine their positions, consider differing viewpoints, and work towards a unanimous verdict without abandoning their sincerely held convictions. Clancy admits to strangling her 3 young children in 2023, but pleaded not guilty to 3 counts of first-degree murder by reason of insanity. Severe storms are affecting millions across the Northeast. Thousands are without power in Pennsylvania, Delaware, and New Jersey. Flash flooding has also hit eastern Pennsylvania, with the risks continuing through the rest of the week. Iran is retaliating against new U.S. strikes by launching missiles and drones toward American positions in the region. President Trump previously warned retaliation would result in Iran getting hit again at a much harder and higher level. The latest attacks follow renewed U.S. strikes inside Iran after weeks of a fragile ceasefire. President Trump says Canada has been ripping off America for years. Today, he was asked by reporters in the Oval Office about the ongoing trade war with our northern neighbors and gave a dour outlook.
9: It's a very unfair deal. They charge tremendous tariffs to our farmers. They take advantage of our farmers. They take advantage of our tourists. They take advantage of airlines.
7: Trump gave examples of what he described as the trade imbalance and argued for the continuation of tariffs against Canada. He said Canada is the toughest country to negotiate with, including China. And Tiger Woods is losing his driver's license after pleading no contest to reduce charges in Florida. A judge suspended his license for 5 years and ordered a $1,500 fine. I'm Chris Caraggio, NBC News Radio.
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11: Dum, dum, dum, dum, dum, dum, dum. Ladies and gentlemen.
1: I wanna be. That. When did we do this?
0: Can you guys hear me? You guys can hear me. You guys
1: that girl?
0: Can
1: was she not
0: hear me.
1: Tall?
0: Okay.
1: I can hear you. Sure. Halloween.
0: We're gonna start
1: when I.
0: Hour.
1: When she wow. came up to me and was like,
0: "What are you guys talking about? What are you guys talking about?
1: Was that
0: about?
1: When we pregamed at Amanda's?
0: You guys yeah. are on air and you guys are yapping about.
1: Oh, I know what you're talking about.
0: Can you guys, bro?
1: But that was when you went off
0: Hula
1: alone,
0: games,
1: right?
0: Bro. Guys, the people are waiting no. for music and good conversation. You guys
2: about,
0: are like,
2: we'll talk later.
1: This is good.
0: Can I say
1: comp,
0: goons
1: though.
0: On the air? You guys are goons.
1: Dude, you cannot goons. Say that.
0: You guys are goons.
1: Weenie Hut Pat? Jr., number one. Huh?
2: Is that his name Pat?
1: Pat?
2: Pat. Who's your supervisor? Yeah.
1: Matt.
0: Pav.
2: Pav.
1: Pav?
0: Yes.
2: Did you announce? Did you make your big announcement on the radio?
0: That what?
2: What you are.
0: What is this?
2: No, that you're a manager.
0: Oh my goodness.
1: Blake,
0: no, I didn't say that.
2: I didn't say anything.
0: I'm officially the production manager, so now Okay, but do you have the backpack though?
1: Everyone clap it up for Yao. I actually am really happy for him. Our main host is now a manager at
0: yes.
1: WRSU.
0: I'm going to make my first
1: meeting.
0: Meaning
1: promo, we too. Get, in about 2 weeks' time, we get to curse on air. So yeah. keep
0: oh,
1: an eye out for that.
0: Oh, that's happening. Yes, yeah. that's
1: keep
0: happening.
1: An eye out for that. We get to play explicit music. We get to curse on air. We get happening. To...
2: We get to fly out our viewers as well, our listeners.
1: Yes, fly out our listeners. Paid huh? for by Rutgers.
2: Yes, sir.
1: Don't forget. That
2: yes,
1: comes
2: sir.
1: Out of Yao's term bill.
2: Yes, sir.
1: And then we get to have 8 guests at once.
0: Exactly. Guests
1: I heard.
2: Every week.
1: Every week.
0: Every yeah. week. Every, anyone can
1: should we start
0: on.
1: Charging to get
0: yes.
1: on the
0: radio? No. We can make it 20. 20. You have to pay each of us 10. You have to pay each of us 10.
1: I'm
0: that's
1: there.
0: Good.
2: 10, 15 even.
1: Yeah. 10, 15.
2: 20.
1: They have to certain people get discounts.
2: True.
0: Okay.
1: Certain people get upcharges.
2: True.
1: Yep. Like Zach. Zach definitely gets upcharged.
2: Felipe
1: gets a significant upcharge.
2: And he's also been here before, so that's even more of an
1: exactly.
2: upcharge.
1: Yeah. I'm
0: to
1: not going
0: to
1: lie, you bring Felipe on, like... Rutgers Radio looks at you with like they're like spying on our radio station when he's here and listening to our conversations. If no. they heard the conversations
0: what?
1: We were having last time. Yeah, I'm so serious. Pav, what descent is Pav? Where does he come from?
0: I have no idea. I'm gonna ask him after the show.
1: Okay, good.
0: I think he can hear us right now. Hello, Pav.
1: Hey, Pav. I hope you're listening. Yep. I hope you're enjoying the show. Yes. I hope everyone
0: we've
1: of
0: done
1: our
0: pretty good so far
1: is enjoying.
0: In terms of like,
2: family friendly.
0: Yeah,
2: of course.
1: It's been really nice to be back, guys. I really missed it. I'm really excited for you guys to hear the music we have coming up.
0: Yep. Okay. Shall we jump into it?
1: Yeah, I'm not opposed. Who's going first?
0: Unfortunately, we're letting Feck.
1: Yeah.
0: Vamos.
1: Get in, lads.
2: I like this guy.
1: All
0: we're
1: right.
0: going to start with
1: can I announce my
0: I
1: song?
0: I want you to announce it because you know
1: so,
0: I mean.
1: So, for our first song of the second hour, also, shout out Janessa. She just said she's on. Thanks, Janessa.
2: Hey, Janessa.
1: We
2: hey,
1: have Janessa. Glide by Lily Choo Choo, another one of my favorites. Shout out to Zaphod Ace Reese. They really showed me this, and they opened my eyes to some legendary loot. And I want to share the world. Share it with the world. Oops.

0: That was just... Oh, you can hear the birds at the end. That
1: sneaky was just, little birds.
0: Oh, cheeky bye.
1: Cheeky, cheeky, cheeky.
0: That was just Summer Teeth by Wilco, followed by Games by Biddy McLean. Guys, let me hear your thoughts on those three songs, because we got some external validation, and I'm feeling pretty happy.
1: I'm feeling vibes are up. Blake's song was absolutely wonderful.
0: Wow.
1: That was a fan favorite.
0: Absolute banger.
1: Yao's song also caught me off guard. It's been a minute since I've heard such a banger three-song run. I kind of forgot that's what we do.
0: Yeah.
1: So it's really good to be back. You
0: don't
1: know,
0: forget.
1: Hours,
0: it's burning desire.
1: Second
0: don't
1: hour forget. Is always better than the first hour. So
0: yeah, yeah.
1: We're really in our element.
0: Yeah.
1: 100%. And we still have so much coming up.
0: That's yeah. like first. We still have four more kind of sections of songs coming up.
1: Yeah. We're Blake, a little. Are we going to be short on time?
0: We might be. Blake, any thoughts, though?
2: 6-7. I like the first song. I like the first song a lot.
1: Yes.
2: I really want to see the movie.
0: There's a movie?
1: My friends literally woke up at like 11 a.m. to go see it.
2: Actually?
1: I'd be down to watch it together at your house one of these nights.
0: Yeah, I'll invite myself there, too.
1: Yeah, you're invited.
2: Everybody's invited.
1: Yeah.
0: Not everybody.
1: Everyone who's listening right now can get the invite to the Jewish Links.
0: Can we start doing that?
1: Because you're listening? Yep.
0: Let's throw Burning Desire Funks, bro. Burning Desire Funks.
1: And the invite is only through the radio?
0: Yep. You have to be on
1: air. People will show up.
3: Yeah. That's happening?
1: It's going to be Mudhouse and Mudhouse Gremlins that listen to the radio.
0: Stop. Don't diss my boys. I actually love that voice. Don't even try it.
2: And then I'm actually going to have to tap into Wilco because they're so...
0: Oh, my gosh.
2: Wilco's a band?
0: Right? Yes.
2: I'm going to have to actually
0: Jeff
2: tap
0: Tweedy
2: in.
0: And them.
2: I like their how their album cover is Chicago. I seen that building before. That's like the first like actual cool thing I recognize. I was like,
0: bro, it's... The radio put me on. I'm going to... Okay, fine. Shout out Sam Cohen and Jake Winchman for putting me on Wilco. Whatever.
2: Shout out.
0: But it's such good... Like, Jeff Tweedy was like actually so like... I say like was like he's dead. Sorry. He is an amazing musician. Do you want to go into the songs to like...
1: Before we go into the songs, I have something I have to do for Felipe.
0: Oh.
1: He told me, he said, mention... Can we mention body parts on air?
0: Don't
1: the scientific names of body parts?
0: No.
1: What about our friend Sneaky?
0: we could talk about Sneaky's costume of choice that was pink, but like I don't wanna push it.
1: It was round, it was
0: a body
1: performative.
0: Part.
2: It was a very important body part though.
1: But it's also very progressive. Yeah.
0: Are we shouting him out though? Like is this a shout out? Like,
1: Felipe said I have to mention it, and I honestly do. You know, Sneaky's a reproductive guy, you could say. So
0: Jesus,
1: I think it deserved a mention.
0: We're teetering lines.
1: Hey, that's what I do, buddy.
0: Oh yeah, that'll keep you here. That'll keep you. That'll make your stay long.
1: Word?
2: I'm not bringing you back. No.
1: Oh, I remember. I remember that was the movie episode, right? Songs from movies.
0: If you bring back Cars 2, you will be done with.
1: What are you talking about then?
2: I'm talking about.
1: Here, let's go into the songs and we can.
0: Yeah, let's go into the songs. What song do we want to go into?
1: One of you guys can start this time.
0: Do you want to start, Blake?
2: Sure. What about we could do Trees for the Woods?
0: Trees for the Woods. Yo, who is that by?
2: Amy Blue.
1: You know my friend.
0: Okay.
2: You know my friend Bojack.
1: Bojack?
0: Yes.
1: No, I don't.
2: You know Bojack.
1: Bojack Horseman.
2: Yeah.
1: Do you know my friend? What's his name? Oh, what's his name? I forgot.
0: Yo.
1: I know Bojack.
0: Yo, wait. Before we go into the songs, live from Burning Desire, the Clippers, they ruled on the Kawhi case, bro. They lose five first-round picks.
2: Send him to jail.
0: They lose five first-round picks, and there's
1: Steve
0: Ballmer is getting fined $30 million.
2: What?
1: $30 million?
0: Yes.
1: And five, yo, that is the
0: They're saying they circumvented the cap.
1: Ever.
0: Yeah, they're saying they did it. That's the punishment.
1: They did who?
0: They're saying they circumvented the cap.
1: The cap?
0: Like they
1: paid the cap?
0: Bro, they paid Kawhi Leonard under the table with like a dodgy company that like exploded right after.
1: Oh
2: my God. It was like the tree thing, right?
0: Yes, and he didn't plant a tree either.
2: It was really just like anyone else, I would have told them send him to jail, but I mess with Kawhi.
1: Kawhi's not going to jail. It's not his fault.
0: No, Kawhi, that's the problem. Kawhi's already out of there.
1: He's on the Raptors now.
0: Yeah.
1: Like and they lost just, five first-round picks.
2: That's crazy.
1: Yo,
2: yes.
1: We're all drafting.
0: Their future
1: the
0: was
1: Clippers,
0: already done.
1: By the way,
0: yo, Keegan Wagler.
1: Wait, Benedict Mathurin left.
0: Keegan Wagler's
1: yo,
0: getting picked up on my team.
1: Yo, Darius Garland is on an island right now.
2: That's crazy.
0: Wow. Okay, guys, we can go into the songs now. I was feeling like
1: that was a good bit of news, yo.
0: You're welcome. Okay.
1: Yo, live from Burning Desire. You heard it here
0: we
1: first.
0: We do that. We do that here.
1: Yeah, we tap in.
0: Trees from the Woods by Amy Blue.

0: And that was Beth's Farm by Jerskin Fendrix. I hoped you guys like it. That has definitely been one of my favorite songs of the summer. It's a Jersey City special. Shout out the boys, Kraftwerk. Every time you're at one of the functions, you're playing Catan, poker, that's a necessity. You have to hear it. Felipe definitely knows if he's still listening after that. I'm not sure. Yeah, I was being a bad boy, so we had to censor a little bit. But
1: yeah,
0: it's
1: definitely
0: okay.
1: Announce it. Yep, that's what you're supposed to do. That's what I told you off air to do. That's what I told you off air to do. Holy smokes, bro. Two bumbling idiots I have as
0: groups. What did Blake even do?
1: He gets grouped in by association. I can't to lie, proximity, bro.
0: Yeah, that's deserved. You're a grown man. You can't even.
2: Exactly.
0: Listen, Blake's song was really good, too. I really enjoyed it. Blake has been on banger after banger today.
1: Yes, sir. Trees in the Woods.
3: Always.
1: Amy Blue. Okay, what song should we play next?
0: Ooh, good question. So we're doing...
1: No, don't leak it, but you just use it, like, literally just remember what we talked about.
0: Yeah, I do.
1: Okay, Blake, what song do you want to play? Blake, what song do you want to play? You have Winter, Spring, Summer, Fall, and Fear, comma, S word.
0: Winter, Spring, Summer, Fall, into...
1: Bang. Okay, you want to do that?
2: Yeah, I'm down. I don't care.
1: Who's it by?
0: But we don't know the vibes. Are the vibes similar for both songs?
2: Kind of.
1: Okay,
2: sort of-ish.
1: Blake, can you just tell me the title?
2: Magdalena Bay is happier.
0: Ooh, Magdalena Bay.
1: So should we start with Magdalena Bay?
0: Yeah.
1: Okay, this is...
0: Happy down, happy.
1: Fear, comma, S word. Obviously, guys, it's the freaky word, bro. Like, I don't know if I can say it on air.
0: Do they curse in the song, Blake?
2: No.
0: You sure?
2: Pretty sure.
1: Okay, but I'm just gonna say
2: it's fear comma sex
1: by the
0: sex.
1: Magdalena
0: I thought it was
1: Bay.
0: The S like the S.
1: No, I just didn't know if I could say it.
0: Sugar honey iced tea word.
1: Okay, I'm playing it.

0: Okay, so that was just Winter, Spring, Summer, Fall by the Postmarks.
1: Hello.
0: I hope everyone can hear me. We're good on the mics. Oh, yeah. I'm here for the rage bait. Yep, I'm here. I'm going to like it. Okay, so you want to play all three, Fecky?
1: All three,
0: I'm telling you, I do not think we have the time for all three. And usually...
2: I think you'll make it.
0: Bro, we... like.
1: That is 2 minutes and 50 seconds.
0: How long is... You don't know how long the other two songs are.
1: I saw your face is not very long.
0: Okay, we're doing it.
1: And how
0: we're
1: long
0: doing
1: is
0: it.
1: I am recording.
0: I don't know how long it is. That's why I don't want to do it.
1: The song you put.
0: I don't know how long it is because I'm charging my phone. We're going to go into it.
1: Let me just check how long it is before we go into this.
0: We're losing time. We have 11 minutes.
2: I think...
0: We don't have time for three.
2: Yeah, true. Right.
0: I'd rather just do the two.
1: Is 5 minutes, yeah.
0: Yeah. Yes. Okay.
1: And I saw your face is 3 minutes. Yeah,
0: Have time. We're going into I Am the Cosmos. This is by Wednesday, cover of the Chris Bell song.
1: Rest in peace, title fight, guys. Rest in peace.
0: It'll be on soon.

0: that was just a little glimpse of In Between by Title Fight, followed by I Saw Your Face by Malcolm Todd.
1: Well, no. I'm going to stop you right there. Preceded by I Saw Your Face by Malcolm Todd.
0: Okay, grammar boy.
1: And then Blake is in No Man's Land on his phone.
0: Blake is in Scrolls FC, No Man's Land, Scrolls
1: He's ordering his food because he's a little big guy.
0: What are you ordering?
1: Eating Chipotle like a little goyim.
0: Wait, can I get a bite? Oh, yeah. I'm definitely not going to mute Fecky's mic in a second. Yeah. That's definitely not going
1: to
0: happen.
1: Because if all you were next to me, I'd live without a frown.
0: That's low-key one of his best works. Shout out my
1: goat. If not his best work.
0: Shout out my goat.
1: Well, guys, it's coming to an end, guys. 59.
0: We have like 50 seconds. Anything
1: 1 else? 1 minute left in the first show back.
0: Glad to be back. A little bit of hiccups from Yao Appia, but we'll straighten
1: those
0: out.
1: We do not care. Okay. I had a wonderful time this episode. Thank you to everyone who tuned in.
0: Thank you to everyone who texted in the group chat and said you were listening and you asked for the song. It means the world to us.
1: It really does. It really means more than you know.
0: Everyone listening is the reason we do this. Follow the Instagram, brandingdesire.radio. I'm going to plug my TikTok next week.
1: Keep up with new themes. Keep up with episode times. 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
0: We're going to start doing polls on what you guys want to hear next, what kind of themes you guys want to hear next. I think it's really cool to get people involved and get people up.
1: Yep.
0: And Adam, I don't know what else. I don't know what else to say.
1: Adam Forge.
0: Yep, Adam Forge.
2: Happy to be back.
1: Happy like Forge.
0: Your mic isn't on, Blake. Your mic hasn't been on. I didn't even mute it. It was all you. Three seconds. Bye, guys. Love you guys. Bye.
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4: 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I've played with Shania Twain. 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

0: On Thursday, September 3rd, Rutgers football opens up the 2026 season at SHI Stadium for a matchup with the UMass Minutemen. 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
5: Good afternoon. It is currently 73 degrees and cloudy at 5 p.m. on College Avenue. I'm Brianna Beauvais with your WRSU News Update. Here's a quick rundown of the buses at Rutgers. Are you overwhelmed from the bus system that we have? Here's a short rundown. The A is the bus line that goes from College Ave to Bush. The H is the same way except reverse. The B is the one bus line that goes around Bush and Livingston. However, its first stop is Hill Center. The BL is the other bus line that goes between Livingston and Bush. The only difference is the BL goes to Jersey Mike's Arena and the first stop is the Bush Student Center. C is a commuter bus and it goes all around Bush. F is the Express Cook Doug line, goes through the first three stops on Cook, skipping the College Ave Student Center. EE is the extending Cook Doug to College Ave bus line. This bus goes around the entirety of Cook and Douglas. If you have a class here, I recommend leaving 30 to 45 minutes early. The LX is one of the busiest and most run bus lines. It goes from Livingston to College Ave. If you have a class or on one of these campuses, I recommend leaving 45 to an hour and a half early. The Rex B is the line that goes from Bush to Cook Doug. This bus does not stop at the Bush Student Center. The Rexo is the bus line that goes from Livingston to Cook. This bus line does not stop at the quads. Special lines like the Night Shuttle will help you after buses are no longer running. And then the Helix is mostly for medical students. It starts at the Bush Research Tower and it drops you off to the Helix in New Brunswick. The official app is Trip Shop, but many students find X-Radar more usable. New Jersey Democrats are revolting over the state's attorney general's efforts to stop the Paramount Warner merger. Hudson County elected officials are urging New Jersey Attorney General Jennifer Davenport to pull out of a lawsuit to prevent a merger between Paramount Skydance and Warner Brother Company. They say in a New Jersey Globe op-ed that they are concerned it could cost being a $1.2 billion film studio Paramount plans to build in the city. It is called 1888 Studios, which is expected to generate hundreds of permanent jobs. Davenport hasn't commented about the opinion piece, but Governor Mikey Sherrill told Fox Digital, "We are excited to welcome Paramount to Hudson County because film is in New Jersey's DNA." WRSU News time is 5:03. Here's the latest.
6: 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I'm Chris Caraccio.
7: The jury in the Lindsey Clancy murder trial in Massachusetts has been sent home once again after not being able to make a decision. The Massachusetts jury informed the judge again today about the deadlock, leading him to issue them a Tui Rodriguez charge, which urges jurors to re-examine their views and consider opposing perspectives without compromising their core convictions. The jury has been deliberating for 5 days, and the order is seen as a last resort before a mistrial is declared. Clancy admits to strangling her three young children, but pleaded not guilty by reason of insanity. Severe storms are affecting millions in the Northeast. This as more than 65,000 were without power across Pennsylvania, Delaware, and New Jersey as of earlier today. More outages and damage are still possible as storms continue today with increased threats of intense winds, large hail, and potentially tornadoes. Flash flooding also occurred across eastern Pennsylvania, and the risk continues throughout the rest of this week. I'm Chris Caraccio, NBC News Radio.
5: 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Now here's your look for the weather in New Brunswick. Later tonight, it's going to be 70 degrees. It's going to be raining, a thunderstorm watch. Tomorrow morning, it's going to be cloudy. But later in the day for game day tomorrow, it's going to be sunny and 88 degrees. Tomorrow night, it's going to turn chilly. Currently, the temperature is 73 degrees. That is your WRSU News update at 5 p.m. I am Brianna Beauvais.
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8: Over the line comes Newhook. 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Scores! Alex Newhook! Olay! Olay! Olay! Marner sends it toward the net! They score! Mark Stone
9: across it comes. Jack Hughes wins it. The golden goal for the United States. For the first time since the 1980 miracle, the United States takes the gold.
10: They're going to clinch it appropriately with a total team effort. The Carolina Hurricanes have won the Stanley Cup.
0: Are you ready? You know what time it is. It's time for Hockey News Now.
11: I said the Joker is a wanted man.
0: Time for Hockey News Now. Surely is once again. Oh, baby. Are we more back than ever live here in the WRSU studio high above the College Ave Student Center. First edition of Hockey News Now for the fall 2026 semester on September 2nd. Will Carbonati, Ethan Fink, Sean Newcomb, Jack Duke, all live here in studio. I'm going to start with Ethan, of course. How was your summer, man? How are you doing?
12: It was awesome. Thank you, Will. How was yours?
0: It was great. But
12: we got two others here. We got to catch up with.
0: But I am so happy to be back here with you.
12: Yeah,
13: is Jack Duke the Brock Nelson of this show? I mean, what are we doing here? Jack Duke back on campus. Welcome back, Jack.
14: I don't know if I look as lethargic as Brock Nelson did in that photo shoot, but no, it's good to be back. I miss being around all the guys, so fun to be here.
0: Absolutely, man. Well, of course, you know, hockey is indeed played this month, September 29th, opening night for the NHL. I'm going to have some good ramp-ups coming up over the next couple of weeks, some guests coming on as well live in studio, but guys, of course, we weren't even able to recap the 2026 Cup Final. Of course, we were on shutdown from June 13th onward. But let's start off with that Cup Final where we left off. Sean was on his way to Vegas.
12: And Sean is currently sulking and put his headphones down because he's a Golden Knights fan. They lost. So yep. What do you have to say, Sean?
13: First thing I'm going to say is I was wrong. I'm going to own up to it. Last episode we had, I guaranteed it. And I had the hard realization I am not Mark Messier. I cannot guarantee things and they happen. So, the Carolina Hurricanes turned into the better team. I think the turning point in that series was none other than the bus. Brandon Bussey, second he goes in, Hurricanes dominated, Golden Knights ran out of firepower, they're lifting the cup, well-deserved, great organization. As much as I hated to see my team lose, to see Rod Brindamore win was certainly something I think a lot of hockey fans were happy about. Maybe if you're a Devils fan, maybe not. But just the human being that Rod Brindamore is, it was a great story for them. I mean, Jordan Staal, his Conn Smythe is questionable, but you're going to give it to the player who was the best in the finals on the team that won the finals, even though he didn't do that much outside of that. And oh my gosh, did he have a great finals in Jordan Staal. But the Hurricanes, able to run four lines, that was the difference. Golden Knights' depth ran out. Star players couldn't score what mattered in the big moments. Got to be proud of this Golden Knights team, especially firing a head coach, and that's a whole topic I could spend 30 minutes about, but for now, we'll just skip past that. Hurricanes were the better team, and I think that's my consensus. The Golden Knights weren't supposed to be there. They made it a run. They made it fun. And the better team prevailed, and that was the Hurricanes.
12: Yeah, and I want to hone in on that one part that you said there, rolling four lines. You go back to that 2023 Vegas team. That was the theme of that team. Even those Florida Panthers teams, 2024, 2025, that seems to be a theme here, Carolina being the next one. This seems to be the mold in the NHL now. You have to have four lines that can roll out and just roll over the other team and continue to build momentum for you. And that seems to be the type of infrastructure that the Devils are a team that we're going to talk about today, who just made a trade yesterday.
0: Yep.
12: This is just a common theme of what teams are looking for to win now.
14: No, Sean, I just want to ask you, as the Vegas fan, you noted that Carolina switched goaltenders in the middle of the series, and I personally was begging Tortorella to make that change in net as well because Carter Hart was pitiful. I just kind of want your perspective on, you know, that whole view from the series.
13: So here's what's tough about that scenario. Aiden Hill did the job. Finished third in Conn Smythe voting, right? He it's not like he's some random unproven goalie. He literally just did this 3 years ago. If Tortorella was not, you know, as big of a Carter Hart guy as he is, obviously they were in Philly together. It's interesting. So my perspective on it is I don't know how long it would have taken Aiden Hill to get to that level. If it takes two games, that's already it. Like, he has to go and be the guy right there. If you're making that move, it's got to be a round earlier or even before that. And you're not going to pull a goalie when you sweep the Colorado Avalanche, right? So it's a tough situation. I don't think you can put Aiden Hill in once you get to that point. Carter Hart did not play well. I don't think that's the reason the Golden Knights lost the series. If they get better goaltending, is it closer? Yes. But it was certainly an interesting decision. That's one of the few things that Tortorella did that I don't agree with in that playoff run.
0: Now, of course, we are not going to see Torts come back behind the bench for Vegas. Ryan Craig, new head coach for Vegas. Sean, what are your thoughts on Ryan Craig, the first time he's a NHL head coach?
13: All right, so I've been decently calm this episode so far because it's been so long ago. It's been so many months I've been able to recover. This one I don't understand. So you have enough confidence in Craig to be the head coach for the entirety of this next season. So if you have all this confidence, why was he not the head coach? Why was he not the hire instead of Tortorella? You don't hire Tortorella unless you have the fear of Craig going in and failing. And if you have that fear, why is he your head coach right now? That's an interesting one. I think all the players wanted Tortorella. I know Tortorella wanted to stay. He got told, I don't know if you guys saw the report, he walked in, had a conversation, 30 seconds, they said, you're not returning. That was the end of the conversation.
0: That sounds like Vegas.
13: And, you know, and I'll say this. Kelly McCrimmon, George McPhee, they haven't missed on a coach. They have not missed on a coach. And I still think they fired the best one this season, that being Cassidy. I'd love to have Cassidy right now, especially after still not winning the Cup. They did better than I ever thought they would do. And I just want to say that. I was not high on this, and it was not because I didn't like Tortorella. It's because I was so high on Bruce Cassidy. They needed a momentum switch, but if that's the case, if you're going to have this on, I honestly question if Tortorella wins the Cup, is he the head coach this year? Because based on everything, how it's folded, I don't think so. So I don't necessarily agree with that. Can Ryan Craig be great? Absolutely. He's been in the system basically the entire time Vegas has been a franchise. He has a lot of potential to be good, but you don't know what his floor is either. He could also be really bad. There's a scenario this team come January is out of a playoff spot. It would not surprise me. It's an unproven coach, but the track record of Golden Knights hiring coaches says this will be a good hire.
0: Yeah, you know, I feel like we were told no matter what towards the end that either way he was not coming back, whether they won or lost. I mean, if they won the Cup, I feel like, you know, that's the perfect moment for him to go back to ESPN right off in the sunset with the Cup. If they lost, you know, he was in there just for the run.
13: And he wanted it. He wanted to come back. Exactly. And he said he didn't want to. And then you get to the report at the end. Once again, like, I don't know what he said, what he did. He didn't change anything schematically. He just changed the way the team was thinking. And now, what does that do to a locker room when you have three coaches in 4 months? And you just went to a Cup Finals. You're out of a playoff spot. You go on a winning streak. You go crazy in the playoffs. And now you have a new coach and a new coach and a new coach. Now, they know Craig. He's familiar face. But it could go either way. I really believe it could go either way. I think it's more likely. And I'll say this. I think there's a chance the Golden Knights could fire him in the first year. He might not even get through a season if he doesn't do good. I'm not projecting that. I think he will do good. I do think this is a playoff team, but I think it's a first or second round team this year.
0: Not to mention as well, staying in the Pacific, how about Edmonton with their brand new coach? Mike Babcock now back in the NHL.
12: He makes his return, finally. Yeah. There were a couple scenarios where he almost had it. He almost had a job, but yeah. For the Oilers, they need something different, and this is hopefully going to be that answer for them.
14: How many kicks at the can is Babcock going to get? With his track record, I don't know how he keeps coming back. I guess with McDavid, hasn't worked with Woodcroft, didn't work with Knobloch. You have such a limited window, and he signed that contract that gives him basically 2 years or he's gone. I feel like, in my personal opinion, I don't think Mike Babcock is the answer. I feel like they should have been in on head coaches earlier. It's an extreme example, but DeBoer got hired in the middle of last season. I thought that was a guy that they should have gone after late in the season and then made that transition from there.
0: You know, when I see this hire, it's not specifically just for McDavid and for Dreisaitl. It's for everyone after them. You know, that's been the big question. Who can step up underneath them? He can be the coach to coach these guys up.
13: Yeah, I'm going to completely disagree.
0: The bottom six.
13: This is a hire to get the team going right now. This is a motivation hire. This is a hire to keep McDavid. This is not for the future.
12: But the way you keep McDavid is by elevating that bottom six and the players around them.
13: If you want to develop these kids on this team, you go get a developmental coach. That is not what Babcock is. That is not what he ever will be.
12: I don't think it's a development stage. I think, to Will's point, this is a win now stage, and they need to get the most out of every single player.
13: Correct. That's what I'm saying. So McDavid's going to leave after this year if we don't win the cup move. That's how you read it. And I don't think they will win the cup, but as much as I don't agree with the hire of Babcock, if there's a guy that maybe will wake the team up, it is Mike Babcock. And it's going to be interesting to see how this unfolds. There's a very high chance this could just explode. Like, I could absolutely see this being an explosion. But I could also see the Oilers being motivated and being a team. I just don't think they have the roster this year to do that. But I understand the hire for the sake of where will McDavid go next? You can't stay in Edmonton. You got to go. You have to leave Edmonton. There's so many teams that will be there. And this is a conversation we could have. My prediction is he leaves. I wouldn't be surprised after this year. And whoever gets him, he might get a discount. I mean, we got Cale Makar going for 20. We got players in the 20s, APY. So if he takes a $12 million deal again, it's the biggest budget discount in the league.
0: Well, if he leaves after this year, that means it's by trade. Do you see that a career in by trade?
13: I think he would request a trade. I think he would. If they don't make the playoffs this year, yeah, he's out.
12: Oh, yeah, no chance. But if they... Sean and Jack, you could weigh in on this. If they were making it back to the cup final third time in the last 4 years now, does that keep him around? Or is it cup or bust?
14: I think for McDavid it's cup or bust at this point. You've been there twice and you lost in devastating fashion both times. Now back to the trade conversation. If you're Edmonton, there's no way you're winning a trade where you're moving Connor McDavid. Mm-hmm. But hypothetically speaking, you don't have to give a destination, but what would that cost? Because you're getting picks back and you're getting roster players.
12: The entire
14: back.
12: World.
14: Like, actually, what would a trade for McDavid look like?
0: I mean,
12: go ahead.
0: Say for hypothetical factors to Toronto.
14: Okay.
0: It's got to be one of, you would assume maybe Matthews?
12: It starts with Matthews.
0: Has to be Matthews, right?
13: Here's what I'm going to say.
12: Unless McDavid's forcing his way onto one team specifically, which I don't think is going to happen.
13: Here's what I think the trade package would be. A first-round pick, a first-round pick, a first-round pick, a second-round pick, Gavin McKenna, and another prospect.
12: Whatever the maximum is under the CBA.
13: Three first-round picks, Gavin McKenna, and another first-round pick. Yeah. Like, prospect.
12: Yeah. And they still lose Edmonton still loses the trade.
0: That would break the internet.
13: I mean, that's a lot. Yeah.
12: If McKenna's involved, you could see some surplus in value there for the
13: I want to go back
12: Oilers.
13: To that point you guys made of if they make the finals and lose again. I honestly believe that would make him leave more. I think that's the number one scenario of McDavid leaving is if they do lose in the finals a third time. That's even worse than a first-round exit because you're there.
12: Well, is it worse than missing the playoffs?
13: Yeah, probably not. I think that's a fair argument, but I just think the narrative surrounding another finals loss would absolutely make him leave. Maybe not that year, but definitely when that contract ends.
0: And say that happens this year to the team that's now the favorites, Florida Panthers, who traded for...
12: Cut.
0: Brady Tkachuk, and you know, if this team stays healthy, we're back in that conversation of who exactly is going to stop this team. Canes have their cup. Not saying that they're not going to care anymore, but still, they achieved what they wanted to this year. Florida's back to where they want to be.
14: We all kind of saw this coming. We knew
12: and better.
14: Yeah.
0: Oh yeah. Exactly.
14: We kind of knew last year was, I'm just going to say, a fluke with them missing the playoffs entirely.
0: Of course.
14: Them adding Brady just makes him a lot more physical, and
12: it's ridiculous.
14: It truly is riches of talent in Florida. It doesn't mean they're unbeatable though. They have questions in net.
12: Yep, that's the one.
14: I do think that there's a way to get around this team, not easily, because you're going to get muscled in 90% of the games you play against them. You have to match your physicality, and that's number one. And then you have to get pucks on net, because now that Bobrovsky isn't in net,
12: Jacob Markstrom, Kara Schmid.
14: We have trauma here with this. Jacob Markstrom either stands on his head or he allows 9 goals to the Islanders. Like, there's no in between. It's an interesting situation in Florida, but I do think they're an Eastern Conference team at least. I don't see how there's a way they're not an Eastern Conference Finals team.
12: Yeah. No, I think in terms of the teams that you guys could see potentially competing with them for that Eastern Conference title, who would come to the front of your mind other than Carolina?
13: It is Carolina. Like, that's just who Carolina. It has to be. What other team in the East? Nobody moves me.
12: I think
13: nobody
12: moves me. You can make an argument for the Devils the way they're constructed right now.
13: Of course you could. Of course you could. Because every year they're going to win the Cup. Every year the Devils are going to win the Cup. I can see it. I just don't think they're on the level of these two teams.
12: Why?
13: First of all, the depth that the Panthers have, number one. You look at any line, you could point to a player and be like, yeah, that guy's pretty good. Right? You'd be like, yeah, that guy's pretty good. The Hurricanes, they just won the Cup, so it's hard to pick against them. I don't know if the Devils have enough top productive players to match up. Like, I believe that.
12: I would actually say it's the complete opposite. I think when you compare the Devils to the Hurricanes, that's what the Devils have over the Hurricanes is that top-end talent. The Jack Hughes, the
13: But they don't have the four lines. The Devils cannot roll four lines with the Hurricanes.
12: I would actually pull up Daily Faceoff when you have a second. Like, especially after this Luke Evangelista trade that we'll talk about. That is something that everyone online right now is talking about, is the Devils' four lines right now are looking scary, and they almost have too many forwards.
13: I'm not moved. I'm not moved by the third line. Cody Glass starting, like, that's not moving
12: me.
13: He
12: was exceptional last
13: year. I know a lot about Cody Glass. I've been hurt before.
12: Okay, well, I think Jack would probably agree with me that third line last year with Cody Glass, he had 19 goals, by the way. He was outstanding, set a career high. And maybe it was 16, I forget. 16 or 19.
15: Vrecek too, man.
12: Vrecek, yeah. And then you have either Evan Rodriguez, Anthony Mantha, or Luke Evangelista now.
13: Just think the window on this roster is closing. Think the window on this. Obviously, Hughes will always be Hughes. When is the Timo Meier era going to end? When's the Dougie Hamilton era going to end?
15: Locked down for years. Timo Meier's locked down.
13: I'm not saying when's his contract up. I'm saying when's he going to start hitting the decline.
12: I mean, he's in his prime. I don't see these arguments. I'm not understanding.
13: That's fair.
12: Yeah. I think this window is for the Devils is just, I wouldn't say it's just opening because it's been open, but unfortunately the injuries and the excuses have piled on, and it's time to actually execute and win some hockey games, right, Jack?
14: Yeah, and Sonny Mehta in one offseason has pretty much undone most of Fitzgerald's...
12: He's unwinding it.
14: Yeah. I'm trying to think of the word for Fitzgerald. I guess disaster class, basically. This team, you don't have to be a Devils fan to look at this roster and say that they are significantly deeper than they have been in years. I can't remember the last time a Devils team was this deep amongst forwards. That fourth line, listed on Daily Faceoff, I'm not saying this is going to be the fourth line against the Flyers, but it is Rodriguez, Connor Brown, and Nick Bjugstad. I don't think Nick Bjugstad is going to be the starting center for the fourth line on that day. But those two wingers being on your fourth line gives you a fighting chance in basically any single game, because it means that is, on paper, your worst wingers. The addition of Anthony Mantha, if he can continue what he did in Pittsburgh last year, that gives you scoring boost that has been needed desperately alongside either Hughes or Nico. It doesn't really matter. The Evangelista trade, I'm super excited about that because it was a pretty decent penny to give up, but when you look at it in the grand scheme of things, it's a Colorado first-round pick, so that's 28, roughly.
12: And you would hope that pick
14: eventually
12: turns into someone like Luke Evangelista.
14: Exactly. So you're giving away magic beans for someone who's already been in the league for 4 years?
12: Coming off a breakout season. He's 24.
14: He had 56 points last
12: year. He's had a $3 million cap hit this season. You control him for 3 more years. Like, this is a...
14: It was a bad Nashville team, and he had 56 points playing 16 minutes a game. So I think if he can crack into that top six somehow, whether Mercer bumps down or Mercer... Like, I think it's either him or Mercer.
12: If Mercer survives
14: the next month, it's either him or Mercer playing in that top six. So now if you can add Luke Evangelista on a line with Jack Hughes or a line with Nico Hischier, I think you're talking 60 points consistently. How he gets there is up for discussion. But
15: my question to you guys, you know, the way it's looking right now, Quinn Hughes will be playing this year in Minnesota.
14: Yes.
15: Do you see this year for the Devils being cup or bust, or do you think that's going to start once they...
14: Go ahead.
15: Let's say that they sign Quinn on July 1st.
12: I wouldn't go that far just because it's different than the Oilers situation where they have a player who's pressing the button that this is urgent that we win right now or I'm leaving. The Devils don't have that. In 2030, you come back to me, the Devils haven't won a cup. That's Jack Hughes' UFA year. Then, yes, it's cup or bust. Right, Jack?
14: Yeah, so I'll get to the Quinn Hughes thing in a second. With this window, Jack Hughes is still locked in for the next four seasons. I don't think it's... because even if a player requests trade, you don't have to do any... like, the Oilers don't have to do anything with McDavid until his contract expires. I think that Sonny knows that he has... his window is the Hughes contract. His window is 4 years to build a team that can contend for a cup for the next 4 years. It seems on paper that blueprint is there, and they should, if healthy, that's the kicker there, if healthy, this team can make a deep playoff run this year. I don't think it's cup or bust this year. Like Ethan said, come back to me in 29, 30. If Devils haven't even sniffed a Stanley Cup even contention at that point, then come back to me. But back to the Quinn Hughes thing, and I want to ask you this. It is shocking to me how long this is taking for Bill Guerin to get this thing done. It seems like he has no urgency to get it done. Or, unless I'm missing something, Quinn Hughes just doesn't want to stay in Minnesota long term.
12: That's what it sounds like. I mean, have you listened? I don't know if you guys have heard what he was at the Minnesota State Fair the other day going through all these interviews. It just sounds to me like Quinn Hughes knows what he wants. So far, what is being told between the lines here is that he doesn't want to extend. He probably is interested in other things, to use Billy Guerin's words, other than money. And if you read between the lines, to most people, that's going to sound like he wants to play with his brother. So it's only a matter of time in some facets.
13: I get the narrative. Completely understand. It makes sense. As contracts coming up, the Devils have the money to go get him. He's got his two brothers on the team. I feel like I'm the only one in the world that just does not think it's going to happen. I just don't see Hughes going to that team.
14: So, being a Devils fan, I've been asked this question 100 million times. I'm kind of with Sean. I'm going to agree with you here, quite frankly, just because if it could have happened last year, I feel like last year, the blunder by Fitzgerald, that was your chance to get him in the black and red. Now he's going to go on the open market. He can go home to Detroit, where they desperately need someone like that. I don't think he's going to Detroit, but it's a possibility with the hometown thing. Could he end up playing with his brothers? Absolutely. But I don't think, without dismantling a good part of your roster and potentially adding friction in the locker room, because that happened last year and we saw what happened, I don't think Quinn Hughes, unless he takes a major discount, adding him to this team would be smart outside of hockey. Like, I don't, if that makes sense.
12: From a business perspective.
14: From a business perspective, I don't think it makes the most sense if you want to have a contending team year in, year out. You already have some depth. Now, Quinn Hughes is the best defenseman in hockey. Sean, I see the look you are making. There was a whole story last year like, oh, the Quinn Hughes trade caused a rift in, or like that whole thing caused a rift in the locker room between players that could have been traded, that should have been traded. Jack and Luke were disappointed. Obviously, they were disappointed they can't play with their brother. I think... I'm trying to be careful with my words here. It'd be fun. Don't get me wrong. The headline would be fun, having the big three Hughes brothers. You got Giannis 2, and then Thanasis.
15: Sure.
14: But I just don't think logistically it works from a business perspective.
13: There's 31 other teams in the league. Like, we keep acting like it's either the Wild or the Devils.
12: But 30 of those teams don't have his two brothers.
13: I understand
12: who's
13: that.
12: Who's been wanting
13: to play
12: his entire life. He's
13: so
12: already
13: why,
12: made a ton of money.
13: There? He would have been there by
12: and
13: now.
12: And I know you don't agree with this, but the Devils, on paper, are cup contenders without Quinn Hughes. So what are they with Quinn Hughes?
13: Sure. There you go. You win my vote. You get Quinn Hughes, you win my vote to be in contention with these two teams in the Hurricanes and the Panthers.
12: So why wouldn't Quinn want to go there and win a cup with his brothers?
13: I'm not saying he doesn't want to. That's not at all what I'm saying.
12: So what are you saying?
13: I'm just saying we're acting like it's one team he can go to.
12: It does seem that way. If he was going to just stay somewhere and not play with his brothers, I think it would have been Minnesota already.
13: Minnesota is still an option to re-sign. That's what I'm saying.
12: then we'll see what happens.
13: Okay.
12: I'm looking at the calendar. It's September 2nd, and they apparently, according to Elliot Friedman, are not even talking at the moment. Like, the negotiations have gone silent.
15: My question is, though, what's the amount that he'll get? Because Cale Makar just got $20.4 million.
14: The
12: max that he can get, the max contract right now, AAV-wise, is $20.8 million. Under the CBA, you can only get 20% of the cap. Okay. So he can only get $400,000 more than Cale Makar if he really wanted to. But I don't know if he's just going to do that for the sake of it. He would have to wait another year for the cap to go up July 1st, 2027, when he's a UFA. Then he can get more AAV-wise.
15: Do you see him maxing out, or say he goes to New Jersey, will that be more, you know, more...
12: It's a good question.
15: Team-friendly.
12: I could see a world where he goes short-term, similar to Jack's. Like, say he comes over next year, he signs a two-year contract that goes till 2030, and maybe takes $15 million, $17 million, something a little bit less just because Jack's only making eight, only in quotes.
15: Yeah, right.
12: Quote, only making nine.
14: Best contract in hockey.
12: Exactly. And just lines it up with them, says this is our window. If we don't win, if we're far from it and the Devils aren't doing a good enough job building around us, then maybe we take our talents elsewhere to South Beach, right?
14: South Beach. Yeah, I Philly. Hope not. I Philly. Pray to God it's not South Beach. It for me, it depends on the term. If it's a three-year deal that's been reported, I think I agree with Ethan where it's anywhere in the 15 to 17 range. Yeah. If he wants to make his money now and lock in somewhere long-term, I think he goes for whatever the max number is that he can get. Now, back to the Cale Makar thing. I forget who, either Johnston or Friedman. No one can make more in the span of an entire contract until like 2031
12: right.
14: or something.
12: Because of the
14: like
12: 8 years,
14: because,
12: right?
14: Yeah.
12: Which expires in 2 weeks. You can't do that.
14: Yeah,
12: anymore.
14: So that Quinn Hughes has 2 weeks to become the highest paid player in hockey,
12: right.
14: Which isn't happening in Minnesota.
12: Yeah. And then, you know, to add on to that, I think Bill Guerin actually said this himself when I was listening to what he was talking about Quinn Hughes and everything. These players in this day and age, especially Quinn and Jack with the Olympics and everything and all their endorsements, they've already made so much money in their careers that sometimes other priorities come into place. Winning, playing with their family members, going to a destination that they want to play in long term. And again, in such a cap world, even though it's going up so much, they want to give their team enough money, flexibility financially to go out and make moves around them. So for someone like Quinn Hughes, that's why I might hypothesize that come 2027 free agency, maybe he does take a discount to play in New Jersey so that the Devils can continue to build around him. That's just the thought that I have.
14: It'd be fun, and I'm obviously as a Devils fan, I'm hoping for that. Sean, I want to go back to the debate where it's like, oh, it's either Minnesota or New Jersey. Like, that's what this seems like. If it's neither one of those teams, what's the contract? You can play GM here. What's the contract? Where's he going?
12: It's a good question.
13: First of all, I just want to say I'm not...
12: Put him on the spot.
13: There's a 90% chance that Minnesota or New Jersey will get Quinn Hughes. I feel like we're, as a consensus, as hockey fans, just over the world, we're acting like that's the only team it could be. I mean, look, it's hard hindsight. You're going to put me on the spot, you put me on the spot. Like, that's how it's going to go. You want to do that, that's how it's going to go. I think Dallas is a spot. I honestly think if things move around, I'm not saying he's going to go to these places. I'm saying these are places he could go to.
12: They already have hardly
13: I don't have the cap spaces memorized to my heart. There's obviously teams that can free up cap space. I know the Hurricanes have cap space. He's not going to go there, though. He's not going to go to the Hurricanes. Obviously, the Devils lead. That's the favorite. I think the Stars are absolutely an option. I think that should be in the top five consideration.
15: You know who I think...
13: They're going to get rid of Robertson, most likely.
15: You know who I think would have been a good option if they had not signed who they did this offseason? Sharks. I mean, they signed Nurse and they signed True, but they're hefty deals. Maybe you could have thrown a bag at Hughes next year.
13: He's getting 20. If Cale Makar is getting 20, he's getting 20 million.
15: Exactly.
13: So nobody has 20 million, right, if that's the conversation.
15: Yeah.
13: Can we talk about a little more West action? Because some news absolutely happened in the West.
15: Of course.
13: Connor Hellebuck requesting a trade. Where's he going to go?
14: future devil Connor Helba.
15: I mean, you got Nico Dolls in goal right now with Allen. I mean,
12: it's a possibility. I would lean towards Buffalo, right? I just think Jarmo Kekalainen, the aggression that he's shown to put his team into a winning phase here, and just the goaltending rules that they've had over the years, they're in a similar situation. Like, you can't trust any of those guys that they have between the pipes right now. And they have such a good young team, so many assets that they could deal. I think it just makes too much sense. And I don't think at this point in time that Hellebuck is afraid of the cold. So I don't think Buffalo is going to bother him coming from Winnipeg.
13: What if he goes to Colorado? Are we moved by that? Are we moved by this?
12: God, that would be terrifying.
13: Right?
12: Terrifying.
13: Like, that's scary. That's a scary scenario to think of.
12: But how could you break up the tandem, the Wedgewood-Blackwood tandem?
13: If you get Connor Hellebuck, I think you don't think twice about that. How about Vegas? Vegas is a team that always makes the big move. They had goaltending issues. They've been interested in Connor Hellebuck. You probably have to get rid of Trevor Connolly, another first-round pick, William Karlsson, Brett Howden. Is that what the package is looking like?
12: Vegas is just going to be in every trade.
13: They always will.
12: Rumor of ever. For the rest of history, any players available, Vegas.
13: Of any trade, this one makes sense. Like, this is a team need that they have. They finally have a replenished prospect pool a little bit. I think Buffalo is certainly one, like you said, location-wise. I think it doesn't matter because he's lived in Winnipeg most of his life. And I don't know if there's a worse location in professional sports than Winnipeg. No disrespect to anyone who lives in Winnipeg. It's nothing to do there.
12: It's horrible.
13: The closest airport is 18-hour drive. Like, there's nothing to do in Winnipeg.
12: Besides freeze.
13: You just watch hockey. And so Connor Hellebuck definitely wants a change of scenery.
12: Somehow they can't even fill the arena, though.
13: When they do, it's the greatest, though.
12: It is. The whiteout is the greatest. The whiteout is pretty great.
13: Nothing's like that.
12: I'm sure he'll miss that.
15: I mean, if we're talking about a cold weather team, a team we were kind of just on, Minnesota could be an option.
12: Do they trust Walsh also, really? 100%.
15: That's their
12: look at him right now as a franchise cornerstone. Like, he's that good of a young goalie, in my opinion. He's going to be an elite goalie. And they also have Gustavsson, who obviously is up and down. He's shaky. But that's another veteran that's stabilizing things. And they have one of the best tandems in the league, in my opinion. Like, that's why I look at Minnesota and say, okay, this is where they could build around is in net. So I think he would be one of the last. They would be one of the last teams he would go to, in my opinion.
15: I mean, you know, it'll be interesting to see where he goes. But, you know, there's a fish that's also been on the market that we've talked about a bit. Larkin. Will he be staying with the Red Wings?
12: Seems that way.
13: It seems like
12: Steve Yzerman was the reason why there was all this animosity.
15: Yeah.
13: Rosters are built. No one has a Dylan Larkin need right now, in my opinion. You just can't do it. The time has passed. It's gone. He's going to be a Red Wing. Go back to the trade deadline. That's the next chance you'll get. Like, that's how I see that.
12: Well, I don't know if nobody wants Dylan Larkin.
13: I didn't say no one wants Dylan Larkin.
15: No Vegas?
13: I'm saying most teams don't go get a Dylan Larkin 1 month into the season. You most likely are making that move closer to the trade deadline.
12: Yeah.
13: Because, like, it's just how they operate, right? The big
12: moves happen
13: closer.
12: Yeah, when do we ever see
13: it? Because you know what your team is, right? You know, all right, we're making a playoff push, or we need to sell right now. Like, so I don't think, or you're doing that in the offseason, and you're getting a full season of Dylan Larkin. That's an interesting one. I don't think he's worth as much as I've seen trade projections for him. He's a heck of a hockey player, don't get me wrong. I just don't know if he's necessarily, you know, one of these bona fide, you trade the whole farm to get Dylan Larkin. I don't know if he's going to transform your team into a cup contender. This is a perfect move if you have the pieces in place and you're missing that second liner or top liner, and you go get a Larkin, and then you go make that push.
14: I feel like the Larkin situation, and it's similar to, it's like a step above or two steps above like the Brock Nelson thing. Like, that's the type of player you're going to get. I feel like it's similar to that situation where you're going to get him at the deadline. This isn't the NFL where you trade for a superstar a month before the season starts. It doesn't happen like that. I agree with Sean. If it's going to happen this year, it's going to be at the deadline. A team like, I don't have cap space memorized, but call it Dallas. Say if Dallas needs help, or Minnesota even, needs help at center, which they absolutely do, they could call Detroit. Please stop. I'm losing my train of thought. Minnesota could call Detroit in the middle of the season and say, hey, we need a center. Let's make a move for Dylan Larkin. And that's how it's going to go. And that's how it's going to go. It's not going to happen on September, what's today, the 2nd?

0: Bedard, because like now, it seems like they're doing that, but it's taken the entire first 3 years of Bedard's contract to even put some sort of talent around him.
1: I mean, this team last year.
2: Whoa, whoa, whoa, no, come on. You can't throw the Spencer Knight at me and not have me go back to the beginning of last year.
1: Go ahead.
2: You can't do this. You sent me a layup, the lock.
1: I had to.
3: Well, just mute his mic.
2: We drafted, you try that. You go try that. We drafted last year. And we're saying, game on the line, season on the line,
3: Spencer Knight.
2: Game seven, what goalie do you want? And your second choice is Spencer Knight.
3: Yeah.
2: You're staying with that?
3: I'm sticking with it.
2: Sticking with it. Okay.
3: There's something about the clutch gene you can't replicate.
2: Sure. Back to the Blackhawks. They're going to sell tickets. That's all I know.
1: Yeah.
2: They're going to sell United Center. Oh, yeah.
1: One of them. Come on, man.
3: They're going to be selling jerseys. That's for sure.
2: It's going to be a fun team.
3: 98 and 88.
2: I don't know if they're ready yet. But
3: they're going to run out of eights. They're going to have to keep printing more and more.
2: I think it's a great thing what they did. It kind of reminds me of Dirk and Luka, where you bring back Patty Kane, you just have that 1 year of guidance, and then you say, all right, here are the keys. You go run away with it. I mean, Bedard has the keys already.
3: One more year for Jonathan Toews. Come on. One more.
1: Who says no?
2: Oh, don't even do that.
1: Who says no?
2: What's Brent Seabrook doing nowadays? Bring him back. Get them all back.
1: Duncan Keith, why not?
3: Duncan Keith. Corey Crawford, he was on the Devils, right?
1: And then he retired. They retired.
0: Pre-training camp. What's Dave Boland doing nowadays?
1: Oh, man, who knows?
0: we could go on and on with this.
3: Yeah.
1: For the Hawks, though, I mean, this is a team who, in the beginning of last year, they were in a wild card spot. Bedard gets hurt, and then they lost, like, 7 of the next 9. This is a team who, you know, they're starting to build there.
3: And he was starting to pop. Like, there was a stretch of games, I don't know how many games it was, where he was leading the league in points. He was leading the league in goals. Like, he was on if you just isolate that run, couldn't tell you exactly when it was. Right. And it was probably before he got hurt. He was in, like, Hart Trophy conversation of 100%. Just that stretch of games. So
2: here's an interesting thing to think about. We're talking about the Central. I don't know if you guys have seen the rumors, right? Expansion. If you go get a Houston, well, Houston's going to go to the Central, and the Central team's going to Pacific.
1: Enough.
3: I'm not in favor of expansion.
2: Are you losing Utah, or are you losing Colorado to the Pacific?
1: 32 teams already. Come on. Enough.
3: We need to
2: Can I say this?
3: Yeah.
2: It is happening, so prepare yourself.
3: It does seem to be happening. But what's unfortunate is the talent in the league, it lowers because teams can't stack up their teams as much.
2: Correct.
3: And you're going to have more AHL-level talent on your fourth line, on your third defensive pairing. It's unfortunate, but, you know, as we say that, there are youth hockey is getting even better and better, and there's more people playing hockey. So maybe it works out. But 34-team league, we haven't even seen that in professional sports.
2: And I'll say this. The reason this is happening, and a lot of people are like, oh, to grow the markets, that's really not the case. In the NFL, the owners, the fastest way to make money is off of TV because they get so many people watching. Their deals are so big. In the NHL, that does not exist. You do not have these massive, you know, deals with these companies, with these markets. So that results in land equity. You're buying the land. The league is making money off of having a team in Texas again, having a team in Georgia, in Atlanta. That's how these owners are making money. So it's really for those billionaires to get more money in their pocket to have money because they can't rely on other revenue streams because the NHL just does not have it. That's why you're going to see it. That's why it's going to happen. The only positive I see from this, you know, yes, you're going to have cities getting their teams back. You tried Atlanta so many times. We're going to try it again. All right, whatever. Go ahead. Connor Hellebuck to Atlanta. Why not? That'd be fun.
3: Bring back Kovalchuk
2: as well. The only positive I see is if you keep the same amount of playoff teams, it makes it harder to get in the playoffs, which I'm a big fan of. I think you already have too many teams in the playoffs. This is a positive, in my opinion. You have more teams. But, like you said, Ethan, you made a fantastic point. The talent is going to be so spread. You're going to have bad teams.
3: Really bad teams.
2: Look at the 32 teams now. There's a lot of bad teams already. We're going into the new year, and like 12 teams aren't even trying to win. There's basically already teams that are not actually trying to win the Stanley Cup. Like, you can't look at me in the eyes.
3: Talking about the Calgary Flames here?
2: Yes. You think the Calgary Flames believe they're winning a cup this year? No. They're just playing
3: hockey.
2: Well,
3: that's always going to be a thing. Even if there are 30 teams, that would exist.
1: That's what you have with
2: every
1: sport.
2: But you're going to have more. You're going to have more now.
1: That's what you have with every sport.
2: Agreed. Yeah. But my point is you're going to have even more.
3: I would actually say in hockey, last year, do you remember the point last year where every team was 500 or above?
1: Yeah.
3: Right? And so I would say there's the most parity in hockey of any sport. But to your point, Sean, I'm with you on the same level here that if you add more teams, you're just asking teams to tank.
2: Is the league better if we have 3 more Seattles in it right now?
3: No.
2: No.

0: not.
1: And the Nashville Predators.
0: The league's better if you take exactly. The league is better if you take three Seattles out of it. That's why I view it. Get these teams better. Get the quality better. This is not
1: Vancouver
0: what
1: Canucks.
0: Doing. Oh, they're on series. No, they could use a guy like Quinn Hughes. Maybe he should go there. Is that on the betting odds?
1: Little return for the captain.
0: That's. I don't know if there's anything more unlikely in the history of anything to happen than that.
1: That actually is a fair.
0: But anyway,
1: assessment.
0: Expansion's going to happen. Houston looks like the spot. It's always been. I give Austin a team. Can we please, if we're giving the Texas team, can we give Austin a professional sports team? The largest city in the country to not have a pro sports team.
2: I think if you're going to expand, why not add another team up north? Quebec City.
0: You know who the commissioner is?
2: Quebec City.
0: The commissioner is none other than Gary Bettman.
2: Yeah.
0: Known
2: Canadian hater.
0: American lover, not Canadian hater.
2: No.
0: He loves those American teams. I agree with that. It's a small market, right? That's going to be a tough one. My guess is first two is going to be a Texas team, probably Houston, Atlanta. Then I think they're going back to Phoenix. I think the Coyotes will exist in, honestly, give it 6 years from now. We will have the Arizona Coyotes back. And they will not be playing in a pro hockey arena, a college hockey arena this time. They will have an actual NHL arena to play in. And they will not be throwing Doan's banner in the garbage. They will be a good run organization this time. Thoughts? They're going to exist.
2: They should have never left.
3: No, I was a big fan of hockey in the desert. But
2: yeah.
3: What about a team in New York? Like, they don't really have anybody there right now in terms of like Madison Square Garden's a great venue. They don't have a team in New York right now.
2: Quit New York.
1: Didn't you
3: Yeah, quit New York.
1: Huh? Didn't you graduate or something? Like
3: No,
1: just get your bags.
3: In terms of this guy. In terms of expansion, you're right. It's Houston because it's the biggest city that doesn't have a hockey team right now. But Atlanta's gonna probably fail for a third time. Quebec City would be fun, but again, Bettman hates Canada more than anything. I'm trying to think. What are some other expansion cities?
0: I've been on this hill. Put a team in Cincinnati.
1: Rhode Island.
0: Put a team in Indy. Why do we not have a team in Indianapolis? They're a sleeping giant. Go Midwest with it.
1: I don't know.
0: It will happen. Anyway, there's one team I kind of want to touch on a little bit.
1: Yeah, that's enough expansion talk. Yeah,
0: and this is a team I think will go from zero to hero. A team that did not make the playoffs. A team that has consistently been in the headlines all of our lifetime. I think we see the biggest leap for the Toronto Maple Leafs this year. I think the Leafs are back. I think they're going to make the playoffs. I think they may just win a round.
1: Wow. Whoa.
0: I think it could happen.
1: Whoa. Just remember the franchise we're talking about here.
0: I understand. That's a bold take.
1: Yeah.
0: Is the Maple Leafs winning anything? Tavares, McKenna, Matthews. Matthew Nyes.
1: It's a great
0: Nylander.
1: Core. Yep.
0: Like, this is a good squad. The bottom six is sus. I will
1: say
0: that.
1: Their back end?
2: I mean, they...
1: is not convincing.
2: They have their best goalie in about 10 years.
1: But Terran Radish,
0: but they're gonna
1: regression.
0: Go get, I'm telling you, they're going to go get people at the deadline.
1: I don't know. I'm not sold on Maple Leafs. Last year, I said the same thing. I said the same thing to Will about the Nashville Predators when they were hyped up about their forward
2: core. Oh, man, I bought
1: that
2: into
1: was
2: that.
1: A great take, right?
2: Oh, yeah.
1: Yeah, you got to give me some credit there.
2: You were good with that. You were
1: yeah,
2: good.
1: All right. And so I'm going to put the same take on the Maple Leafs here. I think their forward core is great. I think in today's era with hockey and the amount of great teams that there are, you're not going to go far in the playoffs if you don't have an extremely solid group of six defensemen and a very good goaltender that you're trusting, because Sergei Bobrovsky, while that was a good ad, he's a little ancient. So we'll see where that takes them.
0: But like,
1: Stolarz is great too.
0: The pieces are there, right? You can slightly see this.
1: You
0: can see this being a playoff team.
1: McKenna is the wild card. If he's going to come in and be Macklin Celebrini, it's over.
0: He's
1: Toronto
0: not
1: Maple Leafs are winning the cup. But I don't know we said Macklin Celebrini was way less hype than McKenna, right?
0: That's fair.
1: Right?
0: Yeah. That's
1: right?
0: Fair.
1: And he just popped, and nobody expected
0: Let me say this, though. If the Leafs have the first pick the year Celebrini is the pick, are we saying this? Is this just the Toronto Maple Leafs thing in terms of hype? Probably. Maybe not. I don't know. Interesting one, but I'm buying in. I'm buying stock. I think the odds are good enough where I think they're more likely to miss the playoffs by like 10 points than they ever make it. So
1: that's crazy.
0: I'm just saying. Yeah, the value's there.
1: It's just the Atlantic Division, right, Will? It's
2: Animal.
1: Yeah.
2: Animal.
0: It's tough. It's I mean, all right, so can we talk about that? Who's going to drop off from this division? I bet
1: Boston
0: one of these teams won't make it.
2: Ottawa.
1: Sorry.
2: Ottawa.
1: Ottawa.
0: Oh, that doesn't count. No disrespect to Dylan. Yeah. But by the way, the best first-round opponent the Hurricanes have ever faced was this version of the Ottawa Senators.
1: So Detroit.
2: Never forget that.
1: Here are the playoff teams I have in the Atlantic. Buffalo, Tampa Bay, Montreal, Florida easily, and Toronto. And I think there's going to be three from the Metro. I think it's going to be Carolina, New Jersey, and Washington. Is there any arguments there? I know there's a lot of information.
2: Washington's a team.
0: Yeah, Washington.
1: Washington proved a lot.
2: Washington be good.
0: Go back to the Metro.
1: Alex Tuck, Jordan Kyrou, adding to the wing, winger core there. Arguably the best group of wingers in the league.
2: Yeah.
1: Is their center core, I don't know if it's good enough to take them deep in the playoffs, but that's a different conversation.
0: Is it a crazy thing to say? I think there's a chance the fifth team in the Atlantic is better than the second team than the third team in the Metro. Is that a crazy?
1: Who's the third team in the Metro?
0: Yeah, no, we're gonna see.
1: No, I'm asking you.
0: Third team in the Metro.
1: Is it the Capitals?
0: Hurricanes, Devils are 1-2.
1: Mm-hmm.
0: Exactly, that's my point. I don't know who it's going to be.
1: It's the Caps.
0: Hot take, ready? It's going to sound
1: crazy.
0: You're
1: going to say Columbus.
0: You get flamed. You're going to absolutely get flamed. But this is what I do. I'm not afraid to share my takes, all right? New York Rangers make the playoffs.
1: Wow.
2: Mute the mic. Walk off the stage.
0: Watch it. Watch it happen.
2: Watch it happen.
0: Devils Rangers first round matchup this year.
1: I would take that in a heartbeat. That would be like the Hurricanes drawing the Senators in the first round.
2: But there's no team in New York, I thought, Jack, right?
0: Quit New York.
3: There's a lot of quit in New York.
2: Yeah, right.
3: There is the Islanders. You got them.
2: Hey, I mean.
1: The Islanders, I'm not buying into them this
2: definitely
1: year.
2: Definitely don't.
3: Yeah. Third spot, I think we can all agree. If everything goes to plan and everybody's healthy, the Devils will be the second team in the Metro. Now it's where it's interesting. You have
1: They could also win the division.
3: They could also win the division. Exactly. The Capitals, the Flyers, and I'd say Columbus will be the three teams that will have some sort of relevance for that last spot when it's late March, early April. Outside of that, I don't see the Islanders making it. I don't see the Rangers even getting out of that eight spot. So you know what? I'm gonna go off your take. I'm saying the Rangers are going to be last in the Metro this year, and that's not even me being a Rangers hater. That's just me saying every other team in this division is significantly better than the Rangers.
2: That's not bad at all.
1: Yeah. And I think they would finish last in pretty much any division other than the Pacific.
0: I guarantee it is back. The Messier guarantee on the Rangers, there's no way they finish last in this division. Like, there's just not a scenario.
1: How'd that go with the Vegas guarantee?
0: Of course, that's what I said. Yeah. I was wrong. But so the we'll other see. Nine times I guaranteed I was right. So 90% hit rate, pretty good.
1: All right, if they finish seventh, I'll give you some credit.
0: No, I'm not taking that. Middle of the pack.
1: Okay.
0: 90, they're in the 90s. They're getting points in the 90s.
2: Wow. Wait, so you think they're ahead of at least Philly, Pittsburgh, and let's say Columbus?
1: Pittsburgh, I want to weigh in on Pittsburgh quickly.
0: I think
1: a big part of their success last season was Anthony Mantha. And now he's on a team in the division that's not the Pittsburgh Penguins, and that's the New Jersey Devils. And I'm not saying Anthony Mantha is going to go out and score 33 goals again and have these four-goal games every other week.
0: I just think it's easy to have these conversations now, but if I asked you at the beginning of last year, the Panthers would have 84 points, you'd say, you were an idiot, get off the show right now. If I told you the Leafs would have 78 points, get the first pick, you'd say, you are an idiot, get off the show right now. If I told you at the beginning
1: Panthers,
0: of last
1: the Panthers
0: year,
1: had so many injuries.
0: But that's my point, is things happen.
1: Things do
0: One
1: happen.
0: One of these teams could be injured in fall.
1: No, but that the preseason, that Panthers team was missing Tkachuk and Barkov for most of the entire year.
0: Right, but nobody thought they were going to be seventh in the Atlantic. Nobody thought that. You thought that? You're going to tell me? You're going to look at me and you say you thought that? Okay.
1: No. I thought there would be a fringe.
0: No one thought the Senators would be the best team the Hurricanes ever faced in the first round, and they ended up being that. So I don't know what to say. Things happen in the NHL. Things can change. People get injured. Players get traded. So my take is I think the Rangers will be better than people think.
1: Well, it's the first show. I think we have to wrap it up this way, Will, the way we usually do, and that is with our Stanley Cup Finals predictions.
3: Is it
1: Stanley Cup winner?
3: Okay, so
1: from
3: it is
1: September
3: matchup.
1: 2nd.
3: So it is the matchup
1: last year,
3: and winner.
1: Yeah.
3: Okay.
1: Last year we had some.
2: We do it the show before the season starts.
1: That works.
0: Co-host doesn't even know how the show works, man. What are we doing here? Come on.
2: Last year was crazy, though. Because we all had like Vegas and Florida.
1: Either way.
3: I think I said Tampa and somebody. I forget who.
2: So, see, the. Let's. make a deal right now. The season begins on the 29th. We'll do it on the 23rd.
3: Deal.
2: In 3 weeks.
3: Deal. Sean, I was going to chime in on your rant there and say teams go out to dinner and their star player cuts himself on a broken glass.
2: It happens.
0: If you pray for the rain, you got to prepare for the mud.
2: This guy's stealing all of my lines, man.
0: If you pray for the rain, you got to prepare for the mud.
2: I said if you pray for the rain, you have to deal with the mud.
0: Correct.
2: There you
3: go. Okay, Jalen Hurts. Seems like a good spot to end it off. Well,
2: absolutely not. Surely is. I mean, just to talk about what we're going to have this first month, going to have hopefully next week the guys from Canada will be back on the show, talk a little puck as well, get their intake on their teams. We know James big on the Habs this year. Dylan's always big on the
1: Habs. When are they not? Sens, so. They could be rebuilding.
2: Hopefully the Sens. And then going to have a very special guest the week after that on September 16th. I'll reveal that next week. But it is a very old-timer who knows his hockey. And it's going to be quite the show. You do not want to miss. It's going to be a very special guest coming on that show. But nonetheless, first edition of Hockey News Now here, fall 2026. Will Carminati, Ethan Fink, Sean Newcomb, Jack Duke. We definitely thank you guys for tuning in to this episode of Hockey News Now. A very special WRSU crew coming up next. 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
1: The Giants will make the playoffs with John Harbaugh as their head coach. Rutgers in professional sports talk. Tariq Francis with yet another 30-point performance. I think that the Knicks are the most complete team that's going to come out of the East. And player and guest interviews.
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0: Rutgers men's soccer is back on the pitch for the 2026 season after a very promising 2025 campaign. 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
3: The Giants will make the playoffs with John Harbaugh as their head coach. Rutgers in professional sports talk. Tariq Francis with yet another 30-point performance. I think that the Knicks are the most complete team that's going to come out of the East. And player and guest interviews.
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0: This is indeed the crew here on WRSU FM New Brunswick, as well as streaming online at WRSU.org. We apologize, technical difficulties down here, but we are officially live outdoors for the first time ever hosting a show out here in front of College Ave Student Center. Will Carbonati, Chase Jacoby, Sean Newcomb, Ethan Barraway, got a whole bunch of guests to come on the show, rotating throughout the WRSU Sports members. You hear us? You want to stop on by? You want to join WRSU Sports? Come on, we have a whole bunch of staff here ready to talk to you all and see what we're all about. But gentlemen, surely is a pleasure to be here with all of you down here for the first time ever.
3: I mean, it feels great to be here. I mean, the weather's not so great, but we got a lot on tap, especially for tomorrow. Rutgers versus UMass, the opening game. Will, you and Sean are on the call. And Sean, I mean, what else could you expect? I mean, this is great time to be here at Rutgers.
10: Oh, what a time to be alive right now. We got the live crew going on. We got the boardwalk tomorrow. We got Rutgers football, and they got none other than the UMass Minutemen. The 136 out of 136 teams right. In FBS last year. Yeah. You expect Rutgers to win. You expect it to be in blowout fashion. You want to have some fun tomorrow. That should be the goal, in my opinion.
0: Also, as well, the 99th win last time out, RRU, when they beat Maryland, looking to be the 100th win tomorrow for head coach Greg Schiano, and could come in fashion against his old defensive coordinator.
11: And you know that Greg Schiano's made his mark here at Rutgers football, but you can't take these UMass Minutemen lightly.
10: I know
11: that
10: you can.
3: Yes, you can.
11: I know that they were ranked they're ranked second worst in the preseason polls, but Rutgers got a new quarterback, Dylan Lonergan. You got returners in Antoine Raymond and KJ Duff stars. There's not too much depth behind them. I know you've Ben Black, who kind of played a little bit last year at wide receiver, and then you got Jordan Houston transferring in, playing slot receiver. But I mean, this offense, it needs to take a step to get to the place it was last year, and we'll see how this defense comes out under defensive coordinator Travis Johansson.
10: And that's certainly going to be interesting, to take a step offensively when you get weaker at quarterback. You keep KJ Duff. That's the good news. You expect him to be better than he ever has been. You lose Ian Strong. So I do think the offense is weaker, but like you were just about to say, Chase, the defense, significantly better. And it's not that difficult of a challenge to do. You look at the Big Ten ranks of this Rutgers defense last year, 17th, 18th, 16th across the board. You have Travis Johansson, South Dakota. This is his first coaching job at FBS in any level.
3: you know, when you think of what it was last year, you can't physically be any worse. They were the worst in FBS. They were terrible. And so, I mean, under Rob Smith and Zach Sparber, and you know, you completely shapeshift the way the defense looks. Although you lose some guys up front.
10: You say a little good riddance to those defensive coordinators.
3: Good riddance. I would have bought them a plane ticket to get out. Like now, I think realistically this defense should be a lot better. I do, and I think there has to be a point in time where these players need to step up, right? Some of these returning players, Kaj Sanders is who I look at the most, right? These defensive backs, they need to take the step up, because last year they were getting beaten coverage quite often. And so I know Ethan mentioned on the offensive side, Dylan Lonergan obviously beating out A.J. Surratt for the quarterback battle. A.J. was in the program for 3 years, and so Dylan Lonergan comes in from Boston College. He played some ball at Alabama as well, and now gets a starting opportunity tomorrow against UMass.
0: When it comes to the change in the defense, I think it all starts on the edges, man. I mean, you had Eric O'Neill, Bradley Weaver last year. Those two were supposed to come in and rule the edges for Rutgers football, and they were very short of that. Now you got Jaden Burnett from Tulsa, Malachi Davis from Toledo, and those two guys, the goal should be to get at least 5 sacks. You know why? Because no Rutgers defensive end has had 5 sacks since JPO 10-plus years ago.
3: You thought Aaron Lewis could do it.
10: I mean, this team had 11 sacks as a team last year. I mean,
3: yeah, that's good, right?
10: It was nowhere near where it should have been, and I'll tell you my favorite player on this defense right now and for the season, and he's got a little familiarity with his defensive coordinator. Mikey Munn, South Dakota transfer, played in 6 FCS playoff games in his career. So if you value FCS the same as the FBS, the most experienced player on this team going into his junior year. He was second team All-America, which is All-American, but for the FCS. He's played in 27 games in 2 years. Absolute stud. Everywhere you look, 59 tackles, 3 TFLs, 10 passes broken up, and 5 interceptions, which was 5th in the FCS. This guy, if he can translate that to this defense, that is astronomical.
11: And what do you guys think about how Rutgers is going to start off getting away from these first game jitters of this season, especially starting on offense? With you got to run the ball with Antoine Raymond.
10: Yep.
11: You got behind this offensive line, which is really strong. You got Tyler Needham. You got Dante Chin coming back. This team needs to start out strong to back on the ground to back up Dylan Lonergan in his first start.
10: And can I say this? I'm going to say it again. I don't think there's any jitters. This
3: I couldn't agree more.
10: I think there's an argument you could make that the Howard team that Rutgers is playing in week 4 is better than this UMass team.
3: UMass went 0-12 last year.
10: They lost to Bryant.
3: If they don't find one win, it's a problem. And their schedule is not great either, UMass.
10: Look, obviously, we get the point you're making, right? It's you have to take your opponent seriously. You have to prepare just the same. But the talent level, the talent discrepancy is so big between these two football teams. I really think the goal should be get to... You want to be playing backups in the third. Like, if you can get playing backups in the third, I think this is a blowout. I think this is a 55-10 game, and I think that touchdown that UMass scores is in the fourth quarter on the Rutgers third stringers.
0: Well, I mean, when you look at the changes made to UMass, 0-12 last year, they brought in 24 new transfers to this team, offense and defense, an entire new front four. But where they're really hooking to be the true heartbeat of this team, linebackers, Tyler Martin, and an old friend, Chase, Timmy Hines-Speeder. Last year, 7 games played, he was hurt, but nonetheless, 69 tackles, 20 of them being solo with 2 sacks. He did have 14 games played here in 3 years at RU, but, you know, that's where they're going to be hooking towards to help up big for the defense.
3: A lot of familiarity at UMass. Joe Harasimiak, who was the defensive coordinator, you got their general manager who came from Rutgers. So
0: Jared Kite as well, DC?
3: There has been a lot of familiarity that came from Rutgers that now goes over to UMass. So, I mean, there's no surprise also if you're UMass. Is it hard to do? Absolutely. Their key, stop KJ Duff. Is that easy? No. Absolutely not.
10: No, it's not.
3: Right? I think that is, you know, keeping KJ Duff was huge for the program. You lost Ian Strong to Cal. You had to be able to maintain one of those receivers. And now, Ethan mentioned it earlier, Ben Black now steps up into a big role. He's going to be their number 2 receiver. So you're going to see Ben Black and KJ Duff on the outsides. Now, who's going to line up in the slot?
10: Right. And I don't think it's a bona fide Jordan Houston, no doubt about it. I do think there are some options. I think Michael Thomas is my guy. I think that's my guy for the slot. I don't mean he's my guy.
3: Vernon Allen?
10: I think Vernon Allen could play. I mean, he's more of an outside receiver in my opinion. And
5: don't forget, though, Dizier Carter, the four-star freshman, came from VA.
10: 100%.
5: He's poised.
10: So that's what I'm saying. You have options here. And I want to go back to Ben Black. To you guys, does Ben Black have to be Ian Strong?
3: No.
10: Does he have to be last year's KJ Duff?
5: No, because this
10: is... So then
5: is,
10: how does this offense not take a step down?
5: This is the deepest wide receiver room they've ever had, at least in the last...
10: This is not deeper than last year.
3: I think
10: this is not a deeper
5: room. Because they relied on their top guys.
3: I'm going to side with Sean.
5: I'm
3: going to side with Sean on this. KJ Duff and Ian Strong. You had Ben Black who could be in the slot. Now Ben Black goes to the number two receiver.
10: You had DT Sheffield.
3: And you had DT Sheffield from North Texas, and now you don't have him anymore. So I think the overall construction of the lineup last year for the wide receivers was a lot stronger than it is right now.
10: Pun intended?
3: No pun intended.
10: Ian Strong? Okay.
3: No pun intended. I think that last year's wide receiver room was strong, but now you have yet another guy who came back for another season in Antoine Raymond. And, Will, this guy is a force to be reckoned with in the Big Ten.
5: Absolutely, man. I mean, you were so happy when you saw Manungai get 1,000 yards back-to-back years. Now you have another running back getting 1,000 yards in the Big Ten, Antoine Raymond, and boy, is he poised for a huge year. The 2025 Cornish Trophy winner, Doak Walker Award semifinalist. Crazy enough, he's not even on the watch list this year. How insane is that, man?
10: Yeah, it's pretty crazy. And you say Kyle Manungai, right, went for over 1,000 yards. He led the Big Ten in rushing yards,
5: yeah,
10: right? He did a lot. He was one of the better players Rutgers has seen. He's now balling off in the NFL. Antoine Raymond, he will be as good as his offensive line is. And
5: right.
10: That's what I believe. And you have that continuity, especially on the interior offensive line. Do the Scarlet Knights. If you can protect your quarterback, if you can run block. I've said it before. I'm going to say it again. This Rutgers football team is at its best when they are running the football.
3: Yep.
10: Do not put yourself into obvious passing situations. You get to a 3rd and 10. You can all out. You can tell your pass rushers you know to go get the quarterback. They're not going to run the football. You get to a 3rd and 3. I don't really know what you're doing. We have to protect. Then you hit them with a play action.
3: It depends on field position.
10: And this all stems back to the offensive line being good and being dominant and being able to get those yards on early down runs.
11: And Rutgers tomorrow should be able to just run right over UMass with their offensive line. They're much more talented than the Minutemen, as you said, Sean. But
3: you would think
11: for the future, going into next week for Boston College, I think Rutgers really needs to get both the passing and the running game going tomorrow just in rhythm so they can get ready for the Eagles of Boston College, because that is a big game for the Scarlet Knights.
10: And of course, as we know, no spring game this year. So
5: you
10: did not get those in-game action reps. This is the first time they're playing in front of fans. Dylan Lonergan hurt last year at BC, like you mentioned, Nick Saban recruit. We take that a little bit too lightly. I think we're saying that a lot. You know, Nick Saban recruit, that means something. Whether he was brought in to be the starter, I don't know, right? Was he brought in to be a good backup? If Nick Saban's picking you to be a quarterback at Alabama,
3: you would think you got something going.
10: And we're on UMass, right? We're not getting to Boston College just yet, but I do think that'll be a very fun storyline. Lonergan returned to BC this early in the season. Both teams maybe 1-0. I know BC has a tough contest
5: on the road. Yeah.
10: So we'll see what BC does. That'll be a good little test game for them before Rutgers, which could actually work in their favor.
5: However, though, what we have not touched on yet, maybe some shocking news that came out this afternoon. There is a new kicker starting for the Rutgers Scarlet Knights. Dane Pizarro was officially named the starting kicker. Beats out longtime kicker Jay Patel. Jay Patel, I mean, he's had record after record for this Rutgers team the last 3 years. And now Dane Pizarro, who's been said to have a much more stronger leg than Jay, wins the job. What does this mean for the special team unit?
10: I mean, you need – I don't think it's that great, honestly, because you go from a guy who's kicked for 3 years in the Big Ten to now Dane Pizarro, and I'm not saying he didn't deserve to win the job. I'm not, you know, in those camps. I'm just saying I think the best thing is if you do have that continuity at kicker, you have a guy who's played in almost every Big Ten stadium, shouldn't feel the nerves, right? I'm not a kicker. I don't – that's not my role. You know, that's one of the – least favorable jobs in the country, in my opinion, being a college kicker. You have 100,000 fans just
3: screaming
10: crazy at you if you miss by a couple feet. That's never what you want to do. But Dane Pizarro, I think the nail in the coffin for Jay Patel. was at the end of last year when he's getting subbed out mid-game and they're rotating kickers on long kicks.
12: Yep.
10: It's not a rotation, right? Yeah. It's not a running back room. You're not rotating kickers. So it was clear that he couldn't hit the long ball. Dane Pizarro can, and I think that's what went into the decision.
3: You know, I think I was just going to mention the fact that Greg Schiano had come out and said that Dane Pizarro had the better leg from distance.
12: Right.
3: And so I think that's one of those things that ultimately, if you're a head coach, you know, all Dane Pizarro really has to do in a situation like this is just work on extra points, and you already have the leg. Is it a good look for special teams that Jay Patel's been, you know, the starting kicker for years on end now? No, but at the end of the day, it's Dane Pizarro's opportunity.
10: I mean, we're on the topic of special teams. So
3: No one loves special teams more than you, by the
10: way. Let me go right to it. Kick returning.
12: Yeah.
3: Yeah.
10: On the kickoffs.
12: Mm-hmm.
10: Are they going to let him go? Are we sticking with the analytics of I'd rather have it on the 25 every time than maybe get one chance at a kick return touchdown, but the other 10 times I'm inside my own 25?
12: I think they're definitely going to keep doing what they've been doing. You know, it's pretty much been going back for years ever since the injury happened to LeGrand.
10: I don't know if you guys remember the days of Janarian Grant.
3: Do
10: when
3: I?
10: When this guy was just an absolute menace returning kicks. They would kick away from him. They would kick it out of bounds. They said, I will give you the field position kicking out of bounds. Now, you don't have that threat if that's what your strategy is. And I'm interested to see if teams test them on that.
3: Not only that, Rutgers has historically had good kickoff returners. They had Jeremy Deering in the early in the early 90s and 2000s.
10: Let's go back to Aaron Cruikshank.
3: Janarian Grant. So they've had these guys. Is Ben Black going to be back there tomorrow and be that guy? Is it going to be someone like Jayshon Benjamin? Like, you know, you don't have a bona fide right now kick returner that you can go to and say this guy is terrifying.
10: Well, we don't know because he's not allowed to return kicks.
11: I want to see them versus UMass tomorrow returning these kicks because, I mean, you see UMass,
10: the bus going by saying beat UMass.
11: It's a little bit of an inferior opponent, as we've said.
3: UMass?
11: Yeah, I mean, you know, you're starting to convince me. We need Rutgers as a team needs to start returning these kicks because if you want to beat these teams like Michigan and Indiana, I know that that's a long test, but getting some momentum with an opening kickoff return is something that can lead to an upset.
10: And I think that's such a coaching philosophy is it almost goes to fourth downs, right? If you have a fourth and one, the analytics say you should go for it. But doing that, that means you have to go for it every single time. That's how the analytics work. It's not like you get to pick and choose.
3: Are you at the 50-yard line or are you at your own 15?
10: No, but the analytics are if you go for it fourth and one every single time you get a fourth and one, you're better off than not. But
3: fair.
10: If you pick and choose when you're going to go for it, that's not – you then skew all the results, and that's something that Greg Schiano has done. He says, yeah, I'm going to risk it this game, this drive, this quarter, and then the next one, I'm out. I'm not touching it. That's what he's saying. So,
11: well, I think a big thing the last couple of years has just been the inconsistency of Jay Patel, especially as the season was moving along last year. We'll see how Dane Pizarro is kicking, but – I think that Greg Schiano has got to be a little more aggressive on these, especially fourth and ones. I mean, Rutgers, they have a great running game. They have a great offensive line. They need to be aggressive if they want to be winning football games. They can't just be so conservative.
3: I think it goes back, obviously, to last year. You look at the defense, and they were abysmal, right? Your thought process was you either go for it, you punt it away, and you hope that your defense is able to get a stop, or nothing happens and you give up points.
10: So I'll say this on that mark of fourth and one, you should go for it more. Not only should you go for it more, I'm not opposed.
3: Look at your running back.
10: If you want to kick a field goal,
12: you got to run.
10: Can you please, and I'm begging, I'm talking to the world here, can you please get out of shotgun once? Can
3: never
10: you go
3: happen.
10: Under
3: never
10: center?
3: Gonna never
10: going
3: to happen. Never going to happen.
10: Can you go in I form? Just
3: never
10: one
3: gonna
10: time.
3: Happen. Never going to happen.
10: Put your muscle up there and try to earn it.
3: It's never going to happen.
10: Because a shotgun run on fourth and one when the defense is expecting it is not going to work.
3: You see it for a bunch of college programs, though. It's not just Rutgers, and that's why when these players go to the pros, they're not used to it. These quarterbacks, Fernando Mendoza barely took snaps in the gun last year for Indiana, and now you see him with the Raiders, and number one, he doesn't even have the starting
10: the
3: job
10: The best
3: now,
10: teams but. In the country are the teams that can run and pass under center.
3: I couldn't agree more.
10: Five-step drop back, how you go.
3: I couldn't agree more.
10: I don't even know if we see a single snap outside of a shotgun snap in the entire game tomorrow. I wouldn't be surprised. Wouldn't surprise me.
3: Absolutely not.
12: Especially, you know, Say they're up 30. Why not?
3: I mean, there's also a good chance that you're going to see both quarterbacks tomorrow, maybe all
10: of course.
3: Three.
10: Are we sure it's even in the playbook?
3: What, to go out of shotgun formation?
10: The playbook might just be shotgun.
12: Might just be shotgun.
10: It might be one page that says shotgun.
3: Probably. There probably is the play sheet, and it says shotgun formation, and that is probably all you have.
10: Yeah, both quarterbacks.
3: We'll get into
10: it. I will guarantee that. Mark Messier guarantee both quarterbacks will play, and if they don't, you got bigger problems than playing both quarterbacks.
12: Wanted to ask you guys before we head to locks of the week. I'm not going to ask you guys, will this team make a bowl game? That's been asked many times. If you had to give me one signature win on the schedule you think could happen for this Rutgers team this year, what do you think that game could be? Because, you know, there's been moments where they could have had them. Last year, they had leads in the fourth quarter at Minnesota against Penn State versus Iowa, lost all three games, could have won eight games, ended up with five wins. What's that one game you could see happening?
3: Let's call a spade here, right? There's so many good quarterbacks around the Big Ten as well.
10: Oh, my goodness.
3: There are so many good quarterbacks. I don't think Maryland's a cupcake game at all. Malik Washington's very good. Michigan, I'm not as high on because I'm not a huge Bryce Underwood guy.
10: I'm a big Kyle Whittingham fan, though.
3: That's fair. The signature win that I have that I think they can get is Nebraska. I think Nebraska is probably the opportunity. I don't think Northwestern's a chalk-up either. Aiden Chiles is now there.
10: But is Nebraska a signature win? Nebraska could be.
3: What do you classify as a signature? Are you saying USC and Indiana? Because I'll tell you right now, I don't think that they win those.
11: I would say a signature win is anything that they're not favored in. And right now, by ESPN, the only games that they're favored in are these non-conference games and not even Boston College. The one game is versus Michigan State at the end of this season.
10: So I'm going to be the guy that says they don't have a signature win this year.
3: Okay. I think Nebraska or Michigan, I think Indiana and USC, then it's going to be a problem.
12: Let me give you this. So they're 0-7 all time versus Wisconsin. I think they go on the road and they win
3: at
12: Camp Randall.
10: Is that a signature win, though? Because that team could be 4-6.
12: You have never beat that team.
3: I'll tell you that there's zero chance.
10: Is beating a 4-6 Wisconsin team a signature win?
12: 4-6 at that time. They're probably going to be more like 4-3.
3: They might not even have a coach.
12: We'll see.
10: Luke Fickle could easily be fired before that.
3: They might not even have a coach.
10: If they're 3-4, that's not a signature win.
3: No.
10: That's a congratulations. You got one step closer to making a bowl.
12: That's great.
10: A signature win is you don't call a timeout against Illinois at the end of the game.
3: Timeout. Is that what we're doing now, by the way? Is congratulations, you get a bowl?
12: That's how it is.
3: Six wins.
10: Used to mean something.
3: Ooh, congrats. I mean, you won half your games of your season.
11: And two of the games are pretty much guarantees.
3: I mean, like, so, you know, at the end of the day, do I think that any of these games are in favor of Rutgers? No. But with that being said, I mean, Rutgers opens up their season against UMass. Both Will and Sean, you guys will be on the call. Mo Golubchik on the sideline.
12: That all starts 3 o'clock tomorrow. We're going to have this exact same setup at the Rutgers boardwalk. You're going to be there at the game, walking down the boardwalk. Come on by. We'll have a show 3 to 5 p.m. Rutgers countdown begins 5 o'clock before Sean and I take the air at 5:45. Locks of the week coming up next year right on the outdoor WRSU crew. 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

0: Ave Student Center. WRSU crew here Wednesday, September 2nd. We're so glad that you're joining us at home, wherever you may be. If you're walking by, come on, stop by and hear what we're all about here on WRSU Sports. But Locks of the Week, Will Carbonati, Caden Drumler, Brianna Beauvais, McCallie Pennycook. One of our favorite segments that we have here. Each of us go down the line, pick one game of any sport that we see happening throughout this week, make our lock. I'm going to go first to my man right on my right, McCallie.
1: Well, yeah, you know, obviously, you know, the baseball season is coming to a close. We're about to enter the playoff race, and I got a really interesting game as, you know, in the AL race. The Cleveland Guardians are in this series against the Toronto Blue Jays, the second game of the series. I'd have to say Cleveland money line. I think the Cleveland Guardians are going to be able to close out this series and win out this series in the three-game set. Obviously, Jose Serrano is the pitcher for the Blue Jays. He was a trade deadline acquisition. You know, he hasn't been that great so far for the Blue Jays, a 4.13 ERA and 5 starts in over 28 innings. And I think Cleveland's going to rock. I think Cleveland's going to be able to rock them. Both offenses are pretty bad, but I do believe that Cleveland will be able to take this one at home. As well, I'm going to take the Seattle Seahawks over the Los Angeles Rams. I think the Seahawks are the New England Patriots. To start off the NFL season, the Seattle Seahawks, defending champs, I think they're going to be able to overwhelm the Patriots once again. You know, I think they're going to be able to win them.
2: Okay, I have to agree with you. I feel like my pick of the week, I'm going to go with the Patriots and Seahawks. You know, give me the Patriots over the Seahawks. give me the Patriots over the Seahawks. I know we had a little bit of discourse, but personally, Drake May looked great last year, and I feel like just because he had a lot of pressure going in to the Super Bowl, I feel like, you know, like everything got to his head. And the day before, or like a week before the game or something like that, he got injured. I feel like he can bring it back. I feel like the Patriots can rally. And with the moves they made over the season, I think they could definitely win it. If I'm wrong, I'm wrong. But I personally think the Seahawks can bring it back.
3: All right. Well, I had my first locks of the week on crew yesterday. And I went with the Phillies to beat the Diamondbacks, which they did handily. So if you were tailing me on that one, the 7-1 victory for the Phillies last night. And I'm going to take my chips that I won yesterday and push it right back and take the Phillies on Friday against the Atlanta Braves. They come back from their West Coast road trip, ace on ace at Citizens Bank Park. Christopher Sanchez versus Chris Sale. Battle of the Chris's over in Philadelphia. It's a really important series. Phillies 4 games back of the Braves right now in the NL East. They've been hot. They lost 1-0 today, but ultimately had a great game, a great outing from Andrew Painter, the starter in that one. Just one of those where the bats couldn't quite get going. But I'm going to take the Phillies on Friday, 6:40 p.m. first pitch against the Atlanta Braves.
0: You know, we were on crew last night, Caden. I went with my lock for this week being Fresno State to cover the spread, 22.5 points against USC. You know, I thought that spread was way too high last week for USC, 38.5. But I'm going to go with a second one. I'm going to go with a bit of a future pick. And I'm going to make a bold take right now.
2: Are you?
3: Okay.
0: I'm going to say
1: that, this is pretty interesting.
0: I'm going to say that the Boston Red Sox are going to be your 2026 World Series champions.
1: Wow.
2: Okay, all right.
1: Unbelievable.
0: Ready for it?
2: Okay.
0: Start off 10-17. Sean and I, fun fact, we're at the game in Baltimore. Alex Cora's last game, he got fired right after the game, said, get on the bus, adios. And, man, what a historic turnaround this team has had. I mean, they were 21-4 in July, now sitting 75-64, third place in the AL East. They're going to be one of those teams in the wild card, and they're going to win the World Series. Book it. Right now.
3: Is this allowed, Will?
2: It's locks of the week.
1: I think Futures. Will is forgetting about the previous game that the Yankees have played against the Boston Red Sox.
2: Yeah.
1: 16-1.
0: Okay.
2: Yeah.
1: So we are really, really out here saying that the Boston Red Sox are going to win the World Series.
2: You're saying you're confident in that pick.
0: I'm confident in that pick.
2: Of course,
0: it's all run by the Dodgers. We know that. AL's pretty open.
1: Well, everything has to go. I do agree with that. I do believe that the Red Sox – You have to get hot at the correct time. I think we've recently seen them in the last postseason.
4: They were dead in the water. Really. Absolutely.
1: Dead
4: in the water, and they've gotten hot.
1: I think what we've seen in the previous baseball postseasons, the hottest team is the team that is usually in the final mix. And I do think if the Red Sox, with their lineup, and if they can rake, they can absolutely make a case to make a run to the World Series. Now, do I think they're going to win? I don't think so. Yeah. But certainly since the AL is so wide open, it certainly is a possibility.
4: Definitely needed that shake up there. Some good locks of the week we've had here outdoors on the WRSU crew. You're walking by. You want to see what we're all about. Definitely don't be afraid to stop by and say hello as well. Always listen in. 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We're going to have some college football talk coming up next. Week zero recap. Week one officially starts tomorrow. First game being Rutgers-UMass. So we're going to head to that after this break right here on the WRSU crew live outdoors on 88.7 FM New Brunswick and online at WRSU.org.
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4: We welcome you back here to the WRSU crew live outdoors, the College Ave Student Center. Some college football talk now coming up to round up hour one before we transition into hour two. Will Carminati, Sean Newcomb, Chase Jacoby, Caden Drummler, and a good week zero. Nice slate. UNC getting their first win of the season out in Dublin against TCU. Started off the entire thing.
10: It's Christmas morning. You got college football back. There's nothing better than it. There's really nothing better than college football. And this was the moment I knew it was back, when I'm watching New Mexico State in Tallahassee with the war chant in the background on
11: That's how you know.
10: A quarterback who has no idea what he's doing out there. I'm like, this is college football. We are back. It's back. And like you said, that Dublin game kicked it off. Bill Belichick gets his revenge for last year, the opener that they had where TCU put BTA. But UNC, Bill Belichick, is this a stepping stone? I don't know.
11: I don't know about that, but a game that definitely surprised me, I would say, the most, Memphis and UNLV, 27-21.
4: Don't get this guy started.
11: Yeah, listen, I am a UNLV homer, bro. UNLV is a team that I am heavily thinking that this can be a group of five team with the expanded playoff. And so now you lose to Memphis. Does this set them back, Sean?
10: Oh, absolutely. It sets them back, and they might be eliminated.
11: There's a chance.
10: That might be the game they say you're done. Now, I'll say this. They are not out of the conference. They're not out of the Mountain West. If they win the Mountain West, they still have a chance to make it. But they changed the rules this year, the college football playoff did. It is no longer the top six qualifiers. It's just the highest ranked team that is a group of five teams. So that definitely plays factor. I think you're going to see North Dakota State in the conversation.
11: Yep.
10: I think you're going to see Boise State in the conversation there. But that UNLV game, I'm watching the first half. UNLV, they got Dan Mullen. They got Elvis Presley they're running out of
3: Unreal.
10: The tunnel with in Las Vegas. The energy's electric. They think they're a playoff team. Jackson Arnold looks like an entirely new quarterback here.
11: Yep.
10: I'm like, this guy's going to win the Heisman. And then the second half happens, and Memphis and their head coach Huff, arguably better than Ryan Silverfield, who left to go to Arkansas. There's a conversation there. I've seen some Tigers fans. They've been on that train a little bit. Close the door on UNLV.
11: Yep.
10: And bankrupt them.
11: Yeah. I mean, you go over the schedule. You go over the week zero games. Memphis over UNLV. Florida State over New Mexico State. Hawaii loses to Stanford.
10: That was a fun one. Tavita Pritchard, new head coach at Stanford. Used to be quarterbacks with Andrew Luck.
11: Yeah.
10: Freshman year, Pritchard won the job. After that, Luck won the job. And then Luck had Tavita Pritchard as his quarterback.

0: They lose that one in overtime. They're that close to the playoff. They're trying to get back. They have Bo Prabula from Missouri. He looked great. His legs out of control. I think this Virginia team can be a sleeper in the ACC.
1: Big Ten foe, USC over San Jose State, 42-26. And then, Will, you mentioned Bill Belichick and company, UNC, 15-10 over TCU.
0: I don't want to brush over Jade Maiava that quick, Chase.
1: I mean, this guy's a Heisman favorite?
0: Not favorite.
1: One of them. Heisman candidate for sure.
0: Absolutely. He is so good. They got their freshman receiver, and I think that could be the new Mekhi Lemon.
1: There's a chance. I mean, Mekhi Lemon obviously going off to the pros, getting drafted by Philadelphia. And so, I mean, when push comes to shove, right, Jaden Maiava and USC, could this team win the Big Ten?
2: Okay, so this definitely has to be the year when they make that playoff, man. But
1: what other time is there?
2: Schedule is an absolute gauntlet, man.
0: Beat the teams. Exactly. Be the better team.
1: Exactly. You want to be the best team, you got to beat the best
0: team. So I'll say this. It's almost unfathomable to think the college football playoff has existed since 2014, and USC has never been in it.
2: Yeah.
0: Even
2: crazy.
0: The 2 years of an expanded format.
1: Yep.
0: Lincoln Riley is a quarterback whisperer.
1: Yep.
0: And you got Maiava. I think this team can now. They didn't really have the crowd in week zero that the people were hoping for, but you know they're hitting the fight on, the peace sign. They're doing all the fun gestures.
1: Do they have what it takes to win the Big Ten?
0: No, because you have Oregon and you have Ohio State in your conference.
1: Can you win
0: the ACC? I think you can win the ACC. Can you win the Big Ten? You're not winning the Big Ten.
1: The Big Ten's a gauntlet. I mean, Ohio State, Indiana now winning the national championship last year. You got Oregon and Dante
0: Moore.
1: They're
0: trying to go four in a row, Chase.
1: There's a chance. Do you think that Indiana repeats?
0: No.
1: Okay.
0: I think they finished the season ranked in the 20s, maybe unranked.
1: Okay.
2: Unranked.
0: I'm not a Josh Hoover guy. I'm out.
2: We talked about this yesterday. We said Indiana, possibly a CFP team, possibly a team that can maybe win a few games.
0: Too many other good teams in the Big Ten.
2: Yeah, but we just like okay. But since when is there a limit on how many Big Ten teams can go to the
0: Oregon,
2: CFP?
0: Ohio State locks.
2: Yeah,
0: USC. You're going to compete with them. You also have Michigan, who's an underrated team. I think Iowa can make some noise. Now, will they? No.
1: So they're not.
0: They still don't have a starting quarterback.
1: If they're not,
0: we're at Wednesday night. Iowa does not have a starting quarterback. They just love punters. So Iowa, Kirk Ferentz. How many years can he get?
1: This has got to be one of the last ones for him.
0: Kinnick Stadium, great experience, but I'm out on Iowa.
1: The Wave?
2: I wanted to go back though to USC. Say they go 9-3. With that record, do you see them making the playoffs?
0: Depends who they beat.
2: There you go.
0: If you lose against every good, I honestly think you have a better chance if you're 9-3, but you beat one of Ohio State or Oregon.
1: Correct.
0: Right?
1: If your three losses,
0: I don't know exactly who they play in the schedule. But if your three losses are Oregon, Ohio State, and Indiana, well, there's your test. You just lost to all three teams, so no, you're out. But if you have a sneak up game, I will say this: Oregon, USC is one of my most anticipated games of this season coming
1: up. Dante Moore versus Jaden Maiava.
0: Oh, Dante Moore. Don't get me started on Dante Moore. Can we talk about Oregon for a second? They are the most talented team in the country.
1: Agreed.
0: Dan Lenning is one of the best head coaches in the country, in my opinion.
1: I think Dan Lenning is the best coach.
0: He's got to climb the hill. Now, my point is, I'm setting that up to, if this isn't the year, when is the year?
1: I don't know. You have a Heisman. Is this the Heisman favorite?
0: This could be the Heisman
1: favorite. Okay, so you have a potential Heisman favorite quarterback.
0: I still think Arch Manning's in that conversation. I think CJ Carr is the actual favorite. I don't agree with that. Darian Mensah, who's my pick to win the Heisman at Miami, he's got Malachi Toney, man.
1: Now, do you think that there is any opportunity for Jeremiah Smith to win the Heisman?
0: It would have to be a rare situation where, you know, go back to 2020 with Devontae Smith and Mac Jones.
1: Yeah.
0: Where those two, right, they were both Heisman finalists. Devontae Smith was the better player.
1: Jeremiah
0: Smith goes for 1,800 yards and goes for 20 touchdowns, yeah, but Julian Sain has better odds. It's a quarterback award. We got to remember this. They're never going to give it to a positional player anymore in this day and age.
1: Who do you think, because there's an abundance of them, who is the best running back in college football?
0: I would have said Ahmad Hardy at Missouri. Obviously,
1: Is it Kewon Lacy?
0: It's Kewon Lacy.
1: Okay.
0: I'm going with Kewon Lacy. Ole Miss, they might have the best quarterback running back duo in the country Trinidad Chambliss.
1: He's back.
0: I'm a big fan. If not that, maybe Bo Jackson, Julian Sain at Ohio State. That's absolutely an argument. But Ole Miss, if you keep suing, eventually you're going to just play forever.
1: I guess that's
0: where it seems to go. Daquan Wright said, I want to go to LSU. They said, not so fast, my friend.
1: I think Caden has the USC schedule.
2: I do.
1: For us.
2: I do. All right, should we go game by game?
1: Go ahead.
2: We,

0: Let's get into this.
1: Let's go.
2: All right. So we got Fresno State. I think we're all.
3: Yeah,
1: that's a win.
3: 2-0.
2: Louisiana.
1: That's a win.
3: I'm just gonna say a sleeper in the Sun Belt.
1: Okay.
2: It's a win. They come here. Then they go to and then.
0: Whoa! What do we think? They come here.
1: It's a win.
3: Okay.
1: It's a win.
2: Oregon.
3: Oh, I can't.
2: Home, right?
1: That's gonna be where College Game Day goes. Tell you that much.
3: That's the loss right there.
1: I'm gonna say they lose to Oregon.
4: 4-1. Yeah.
2: If they beat that Oregon game though, they have plenty of room.
1: I'm gonna say that USC loses to Oregon.
2: All right, and then we got one that's basically even in the rankings right now. 17th ranked Washington. That's also at home.
3: I think that's
2: almost a must win.
3: I'm not buying what Jed Fish is cooking.
1: I'm not buying it either. I love Damon Williams, but yeah. I am just.
3: Damon Williams does not love Washington
1: at all.
3: Because he wanted to leave, and the Washington, Confederation said no.
1: I'm going to take USC in that game.
4: Not to mention, no more Jonah Coleman, no more Boston as well. USC wins that game.
2: After that, away at number 18, Penn State now.
3: Oh, that's an easy win.
1: That's a win. I'm not buying Matt Campbell in the first year.
3: That'll be the whiteout.
1: Yeah.
3: I wouldn't be surprised.
4: Yeah. 6-1.
2: All right, Wisconsin.
1: That's a win.
3: Easy win.
4: 7-1.
2: Ohio State.
3: Oh.
0: Know what?
1: Where is it?
2: That is at USC.
3: Give me the win. Give me USC in that game.
1: USC at home, Ohio State.
2: I'm taking USC in that. All right, and then after that, away, national champs, Indiana.
3: Give me the win. Give me the win. I'm all in on this USC team. I've said this.
4: Chris Cignetti's never lost at home.
1: There's a first for everything. I am buying the Josh Hoover hype.
3: No.
1: And I'm going to say that Indiana wins this game.
4: All right, I say Indiana wins that game as well.
2: And then after finishing the season, Maryland and UCLA.
3: Win-win.
1: All right, so they have two wins.
0: Whoa.
3: Don't underrate Bob Chesney and what he can be building at UCLA.
1: Win-win.
3: That's a rivalry game. Things happen. Weird things happen. Will they win? Most likely. But I don't think that's a brush past it game.
1: All right, so I'm glad we're on the same page. Win-win.
4: There we go.
1: So I think...
3: So you guys have 10-2.
2: Final records
3: you have 10-2
2: yeah.
3: with losses to...
1: Ohio State...
3: Indiana and Oregon.
1: Yes.
4: Yes.
1: Does that get them in with a win at home against Ohio State?
3: That gets you in. You beat Ohio State,
4: 100%.
3: You go 10-2, you're in.
4: 100%.
3: And I think that might actually work better because they probably won't make the Big Ten championship game.
1: It's fair.
3: Maybe you have Oregon and Ohio State, and then you could just sneak in.
1: Is it wrong of me to say that I think that when Oregon and Ohio State play, Ohio State wins, but in the Big Ten championship game that Oregon wins?
3: It's not ridiculous to say that.
1: Right? Okay, I think that Oregon is the best team in college football.
3: I think they're going to win the national championship.
1: That was my pick. That was my pick to win the national championship. I mean, Dante Moore is... probably the best quarterback.
3: Just pound for pound, every position. This Oregon team is so talented. Stewart, I mean, they got Uyuagulele on the defensive end there. And
4: there we go.
3: No,
1: Tui Tuoti.
3: If we're doing names, you know who we got this week?
4: We got
3: Nico Iamaleava versus Jaron Keava Sangopuhetele in a game this week.
2: If you say that
1: 10 times fast, I'll give you $2.
3: Nico Iamaleava,
1: Jaron
3: Keava Sangopuhetele. Come on, Jaron Keava Sangopuhetele, one of the best quarterbacks in the country.
1: Cal could be the sleeper
3: in the ACC, man. Wake up.
1: Ian Strong, huh?
4: They surely can.
3: Tosh Lupoi, defensive coordinator from Oregon, head coach at Cal. He's cooking things up there. You know who they got?
1: Who?
3: Ian Strong. We've been saying it. He's at Cal. I like what they're cooking. And, you know...
1: I think a lot of people like what they're cooking.
3: The Calgarytha might win me over.
1: Are they a team that can get in?
3: Can they? Yes. Will they?
1: No.
3: Okay. I just think they're a sleeper in the ACC.
1: Who do you have in the national championship game?
3: I have Oregon over Miami.
1: Wow. So Miami gets
3: back. I think they go back.
1: Miami
3: gets
1: back.
3: And you do a little this. You do a little... You up, you down. You know, break
1: Are
3: it
1: you
3: over the
1: buying
3: knee.
1: The Texas hype?
3: I
1: this
3: am.
1: Year.
3: I absolutely you, am.
1: Okay.
3: See, here's the interesting thing about Texas, though, is if they go 9-3... Is Sark fired? 2 years with Arch Manning, you do nothing, you go 9-3, no
1: playoff? They're not getting in the playoff.
3: 9-3, miss the playoff. Is Sark fired?
1: I think it's a conversation.
3: Which is crazy to think about,
1: I think it's a conversation that if Texas does not make the playoff this year, that Sark can get fired.
3: Sarkisian's a guy who made the final four-team playoff loss to Washington, who would then lose to Michigan. We're not both Big Ten teams at the time, and you missed the playoff last year. You missed the playoff. Again, you can't do it.
1: What are your thoughts on a team like Notre Dame?
3: It depends. Are they playing Cupcake University? Who are they playing? Get a schedule. Join a conference. What do you mean you have a deal with the NCAA that says if you're a top 12 team, you're in automatically? Well, how does that make sense?
1: It means
3: Did
1: nothing.
3: Everyone agree on this?
1: No.
3: Is this just Notre Dame and the NCAA said, yeah, you're good?
1: Yeah, you have it. I mean, Marcus Freeman and company, like, they need to get into a conference.
3: With all that being said, I think they probably make the semifinal.
4: I think they go back to the national championship game.
3: Yeah.
4: I think they win the national championship game.
3: No. No. See, I'm not.
4: This has to be
3: so
4: the year.
3: That means you're high on CJ Carr.
4: I am.
3: You're all the way in on CJ Carr.
4: Heisman winner.
3: All right.
1: Let's go over. Let's go over some of the games that stand out for Week One upcoming.
4: Yeah.
1: Does North Texas and Indiana stand out to you?
3: Oh, that's a if you
4: big
3: listen,
4: noon kickoff.
3: Yeah,
4: man.
3: That's big
1: noon
3: kickoff.
1: Josh Hoover now at Indiana, coming over from TCU. No more Drew Mestemaker.
3: Yeah.
1: They turn the page to Taven Jackson.
3: You put Drew Mestemaker on this North Texas team, I'd say they keep the game. You can't.
1: I mean, Taven Jackson, he's played for Indiana. Yeah. He's played for UCF. Now he goes to North Texas. He has the keys to the job now. I mean, Josh Hoover now coming over. How is he going to adapt to the Indiana offense?
3: That's going to be a fun game to watch just for that, just to see how
1: probably,
3: they adapt.
1: Probably. I would think so. Ohio and Nebraska.
3: I mean, Ohio, they can win the MAC. They're in that conversation. No more Parker Navarro.
4: Won the MAC in
3: won the MAC, yep, 2 years ago. Yeah, no.
1: No.
3: They're done.
1: UCLA and Cal.
3: Oh, that's my game of the week.
1: Yeah.
3: And that includes Clemson and LSU.
1: Yeah.
3: Cal, UCLA, my underrated game of the week. Everyone should be watching that game at 10:30 at night. I'm being serious.
4: Who you got?
3: I'm taking Cal. I'm taking my guy, Jaren Kiavasangapulatele.
4: Cal,
3: I mean, he might be the best quarterback in the country.
1: Colorado and Georgia Tech.
3: Oh, that one's got so much juice. Deion Sanders, Brent Key. You got, guess who's starting at Georgia Tech? Alberto Mendoza.
4: No
3: you guys remember the little Mendoza
1: Alberto.
3: Last game?
4: No more A's kin, man.
3: I'm taking Georgia Tech all the way.
2: I'm taking Georgia Tech as well.
1: I think Georgia Tech as well. Clemson, LSU.
3: Oh, that's a juicy one.
2: I want Clemson to win.
3: You're not buying the LSU, all the
4: NFL, the
3: national
4: college.
3: Headlines.
4: Turmoil.
3: Lane Kiffin, all this.
4: Lane Kiffin's first game at Tiger Stadium.
2: I think it gets shaky. I think, you know, Lane Kiffin, you know, he left in the middle of the playoffs. I just want Clemson to win. And I actually have a funny story about, I think, this game, this exact game. Last year I was watching it at the Yard, and right as it was concluding, it turned 11 o'clock and the Yard TVs went off, didn't see what happened.
3: That is absolutely brutal. I'm in on LSU. Give me Lane Kiffin and the boys.
1: Michigan State and Toledo.
3: Ready for this one?
1: Toledo.
3: Give me Toledo.
4: There we go.
3: Pat Fitzgerald loses in the opener. Toledo's going to win the MAC. I said a couple teams might win the MAC, but give me Toledo to upset Michigan State.
1: Does Stanford put up a fight with Miami?
3: No, they do not.
4: No.
5: Not at all.
1: You don't think so?
3: No, they do not.
1: Okay. When you look at the
3: Monday-Sunday slate. I mean, we got games going. The Sunday slate, it might be better.
1: SMU and Florida State.
3: Oh, that's a good one. SMU by 25.
1: The line right now is 3.5.
3: All the way out on Florida State. Mike Norvell will be
1: he
3: fired.
1: He will probably get fired.
3: Be fired by the end of this season. That's my hot take.
1: Wisconsin, Notre Dame.
3: So good in
4: Lambeau.
3: In Lambeau. Thanks for coming, Wisconsin. Thanks for buying the tickets. Thanks for getting the cheese.
4: Of course.
3: Having all the fun. Getting the fondue. And you're out. You're done.
1: Louisville, Ole Miss.
3: Oh, Louisville. Talk about sleepers to win the ACC. I mean, Lincoln Keenholz, transfer from Ohio State. Jeff Brohm. Just won the Bush's Best Boca Raton Bowl of Beans last year. I had the pleasure to be there myself.
1: You did.
3: I think Louisville will make the playoff this year.
1: Really?
3: I think they upset Ole Miss in crazy fashion against Trinidad Chambliss and shocked the college world.
1: Wazoo and Washington.
3: Oh, the Apple Cup week one. Not right to the people, but a good game nonetheless. Washington's got that one.
1: Is there any other game that you look around the schedule, you look at a couple of these games. What are your thoughts on UConn? I know they're an independent. What are your thoughts on a team like that?
3: My thoughts on a team like that are no thoughts.
1: Do they need to be in a conference?
3: No, because they're not making the playoffs every year and signing deals.
1: Are we comparing
3: UConn to Notre Dame right now?
1: That's what I'm saying.
3: That's true.
1: Penn State and Marshall.
3: They got no more magic. They wasted it all in South Bend a couple years ago. If you guys remember that upset,
4: oh, yeah.
3: What a fun one.
1: The final one I got for you, Baylor and Auburn.
3: Yeah, that's. I hate that this is a neutral site game. Play games on the campus. Please play games on the campus. I have no idea who to pick in that one. I refrain. I plead the fifth.
1: I got one more for you. One more game. Boston College and Cincinnati.
3: Yeah, that's what we were talking about. That is a tough one. Boston College, I don't think it's a very good team this year.
1: Really?
3: Give me Cincinnati. Go with the Big 12. That's a fun one. Great scheduled week one game. And Boston College, they talk about out-of-conference schedule. couple teams could learn a thing or two about Boston College.
1: Do you think eventually, as the season progresses, that Virginia Tech will be ranked?
3: I think next year, not this year.
1: You don't think
3: this year? I'm not a Grunkemeyer guy. We saw him against Rutgers. Not a lot of people left that game happy if you're a Rutgers fan, but it was a tough situation. You know, James Franklin now goes to Virginia Tech, brings his quarterback with him. I do not think maybe you start hot, you get ranked, but I don't think they're. I think they're no more than a Duke's Mayo Bowl appearance.
1: Really? But you have no doubt saying that in the future.
3: He's a program builder. I have no doubt that James Franklin could do that.
1: Which coach right now are you saying is on the hot seat the most?
3: On the hot seat the most.
1: Mike Norvell.
3: I mean, I said that. That's definitely one. This is a very random poll. I'm going to Jeff Leiby at Mississippi State.
1: Really?
3: He's had too much talent to do nothing with it.
1: Okay.
3: I think he could be on the hot seat. SEC-wise, that's one. I mean, Big Ten.
1: Is Dabo
3: on the hot
1: seat?
3: Can I look at Matt Rule? When's the moment? When's the time?
1: Can I
3: look right where we're standing?
1: There's a
3: chance. Can I look at this campus?
1: You can look at Rutgers and say that.
3: That's
1: you
3: a
1: can.
3: Question.
1: Now, can you look at Clemson? Do you think Dabo Sweeney is on the hot seat?
3: You keep Dabo Sweeney until he dies. That's what Clemson's going to do. That's what they're thinking. That's what they're doing. And because of the fact he was the only coach to ever compete with Nick Saban in the Nick Saban era, beat him twice.
1: Yeah.
3: That you keep him for a lifetime for that.
1: A lot of good college football upcoming.
5: Week one coming up starting tomorrow. Rutgers and UMass, as we said, a good slate from Thursday all the way to Monday. Some great college football talk wrapping up hour one. We're going to have a very special segment up next to begin hour two. Some NBA talk with some hot takes in there. Our guys Jay Rose and McCallie will be joining us. Keep it tuned. 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

0: On Thursday, September 3rd, Rutgers football opens up the 2026 season at SHI Stadium for a matchup with the UMass Minutemen. 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

0: And welcome back here to the Outdoors WRSU crew live in front of the College Ave Student Center. 7 o'clock here, top of the hour. We got 1 hour to go until we're here till 8 p.m. Will Carbonati, Sean Newcomb, McCallie Penny, our guy J. Rose Tomlinson joining
1: yes,
0: the show.
1: Sir. First call of Jay the Rose. Season.
0: Welcome in, brother.
2: Let's go, boys. How are you feeling?
0: Man?
2: I'm ready to get into some hot takes. I heard McCallie got a really, really bad one.
0: It was Sean.
3: It was Sean.
4: For some context, McCallie and I had such a good off-air conversation. We said we got to bring it on air.
2: Okay.
4: We got to bring it on air. My hot take, my bold take of any sport of this season, the 76ers don't win a round.
1: He's crazy.
2: A round?
4: They do not win a single series.
2: Okay.
4: No. They either miss the playoffs or first round exits.
2: I don't see them missing the playoffs.
4: And he said, you are crazy. He said they're going to win this title. You can at least make it to the conference finals.
2: Okay, so I feel like on both ends of the spectrum, I can see this team getting hurt, and that being the reason why they get stopped short. Like Embiid, that's the big question mark.
4: You got too many mouths to feed.
2: There are a lot of mouths to feed, and that is a big problem. I think Maxey deserves the ball. I think Jaylen Brown also had a career year, deserves the ball.
4: He's telling me LeBron's shooting 12 shots a game. LeBron's never shooting 12 shots
1: a
4: game.
1: Hold on.
4: So then LeBron's less impactful.
1: Let me tell you.
2: Not necessarily.
4: LeBron, he can do a lot off the ball. I understand that.
1: LeBron will be the primary facilitator for this team.
2: Yes.
1: He will be running point guard. And when we've seen LeBron run point guard, he's led the league in assists.
4: So then you're limiting Maxey.
2: No.
4: Where's JB going? Where's Embiid going? You cannot feed all these mouths.
1: The two players taking the most shots on the team, I would say, is Tyrese and Jaylen Brown.
4: So you have LeBron James. And you have Joel Embiid not shooting that many shots, and I'm supposed to be convinced.
2: So here's
4: what happens to VJ.
2: Here's my perfect
4: VJ's,
2: and this is what I hate
4: shelf?
2: About the team. Yes, VJ Edgecombe is probably going to get thrown on the shelf this season. I don't see him getting enough shots. I don't. There's too much talent on the team.
1: I think LeBron is
2: going to be in a Jokic role. You give him the ball at the top of the key or at the free throw line extended, and let him facilitate in direct traffic for the most part. So Maxey can play more off ball. Now where the problem comes in is I truly believe if everyone's healthy, Embiid probably should be taking the most shots close to the most shots. I think Tyrese Maxey is the offensive engine. He should probably be taking a lot of shots. Jaylen Brown is a on-ball guy, so he kind of needs the ball to be in his hand, but I'm worried about Maxey and LeBron.
4: A super team does not work.
1: Here's my thing.
4: We can't be doing the Warriors because the Warriors won a championship and then added KD.
1: But that was not the same. You had
4: a team that just won. You had an established team. Of course, if you keep adding players, they'll win.
1: When they added Kevin Durant, that was a super team. But it's not in this category. Okay, so what do you define a super team then?
2: That Warriors team
4: was
2: completely different.
4: I was told the Nets Lakers was going to be the greatest.
1: They were literally 1 foot away from winning the championship.
4: I could see injuries if we're playing the what if game, we could play the what if game all day.
1: I understand that, but injuries are the only reason why super teams haven't worked and they haven't won championships.
2: Do you only consider a super team if they win?
4: No. If you're attempting to build this, it's the attempt.
2: Yes, so I would agree that this is a super team. I think the Warriors, that's probably the best super team that's ever been made.
1: Yes.
4: It's a culmination of the top players.
2: Yes.
4: Top named players, not necessarily the best built players. So when he said the Miami Heat with LeBron, I said, no, that's not a super team.
1: That was a super team.
4: That's a well-constructed team.
1: No, that was not a super team.
4: Absolutely not.
1: That was not a super team.
4: So you consider the Jordan Bulls a super team?
1: No, because they were constructed.
4: That's the same thing.
1: No, but let me ask you a question.
4: That is insane.
1: The late 2000s Boston Celtics team, what do you consider that team? Were they not a super team?
4: They were a super team.
1: That was a super team. That won a championship, by the way. They beat up on Kobe. So for every one example you have,
4: there's five that don't work.
2: Like the OKC Thunder with Russell Westbrook, Carmelo Anthony, Paul George. We could do Kobe with Carmelo and Gary Payton, and Kobe with Dwight Howard and Steve Nash.
4: I didn't think he was going to be on my side this much. No, this is fantastic. This is going much better than I thought this was going to go.
1: There's absolutely no way that this team is not going to be able to win a round.
2: This team
1: is going to win a round.
4: I'm saying
2: if they have a four seed
4: and they're playing a five, they're playing the Miami Heat, I'm taking the Miami Heat.
1: No, I'm taking Giannis.
4: He's the best player in that series. He's the best player in that series.
1: For context, off the air.
4: I'm taking the Cavs. They got the best player in that series, Donovan Mitchell.
2: I love
4: Donovan. They have the best player in that series.
1: The Cavs will never be able to win a championship with that core.
4: I'm not saying they're going to win a championship.
2: Okay, so
4: I'm not saying they're winning a championship. I'm saying they're beating the Sixers.
2: Let's go through the East. And let's say hypothetically,
4: I'm taking the Pistons.
1: I'm taking the Pistons over. Go through the Eastern Conference.
2: We're going to go through every team in the East, right?
4: And the Celtics. Give me the Knicks.
1: No,
2: I want to say perfectly healthy. All teams. Give me the Knicks.
4: Give me the Knicks.
1: Okay, fine.
2: Give me Toronto if the Kawhi trade is still going.
1: Give me Toronto. I can hear you. I can hear Toronto.
4: This guy's switching up on me.
1: What? I said two teams.
2: After that, I think it's very much up in the air.
4: Celtics.
2: The Celtics.
1: No.
2: I got to see what they look like.
1: How can Boston?
4: But we don't know what the Sixers look like.
1: How can Boston?
4: We're acting like this is a bona fide guarantee. This is going
1: to
4: work.
1: Let me ask you a question. How can Boston be? How can you say Boston can be able to beat us?
4: Boston
1: beat the Sixers
4: against the Sixers. Ready for this?
1: Sixers just came back down 3-1 against them.
4: Boston was the best player
1: in the
4: series.
1: And they got worse.
4: Jason Tatum, best player on that series.
1: Look at their team compared to the Sixers team. It's a significantly better team.
4: The head coaching is not on the same realm.
1: Okay. Joe Mazzulla got outcoached by Nick Nurse in that playoff series.
4: It's not
1: outcoached.
4: On the same
1: they blew
4: realm.
1: A 3-1 lead. They played a G League team in game 7. Oh, my goodness.
2: Okay. I can
4: give me the Knicks. Give me the Celtics. Give me the Pistons. Give me the Raptors.
2: The Pistons is too far.
1: The Celtics with Peyton Pritchard.
2: The Pistons just lost their starting center.
4: Give me Caden.
1: Hold on. The Celtics with Peyton Pritchard, Derek White,
4: Paul George,
1: Jason Tatum, and Mitchell Robinson is beating the 76ers with Tyrese Maxey, Vijay Edgecombe,
4: correct.
1: LeBron,
4: correct.
1: Jaylen Brown.
4: You can't shoot 150 shots a game.
1: This man is crazy.
2: Okay,
4: someone's getting
1: this
4: mad.
1: Man is
2: okay,
1: crazy.
2: Can I bring up another one?
1: Hold on. He also said off the air that the Orlando Magic would beat the 76ers.
4: No, I did not.
1: Yes,
4: no, I did not.
1: Did.
4: I said they could.
1: Yes, he
4: I
1: did.
4: I said they could. If,
1: no,
4: I said they could.
1: No.
3: If they're a one or two, they're going to be playing a team like the Magic.
2: And they beat them.
4: They're not going to be a one or two. They're going to be a three. They're going to be a four. They're going to be a five.
1: A five?
4: And they're going to play one of those teams in that bucket, and they're going to lose.
1: Who are? Okay, let me ask you a question. If they're in the 4 to 5 range,
4: I'm not even so sure the Wizards would be.
1: Whoa.
4: I'm not even so sure the Wizards would.
2: I'm not going to lie. That might be hate.
1: Let me ask you a question.
2: That might be hate.
1: Let me ask you a question. In the 4 to 5 range, you think you have in the 4 to 5 range, who are the three teams above them?
4: The three teams above them?
1: Yes.
4: The Knicks?
1: Okay.
4: The Cavs?
1: No! You cannot say Cleveland.
4: We gotta go regular season
1: not
4: here.
2: No, I'm saying just overall talent wise, like who's better? I can't say Cleveland because.
4: But if they're the 4 seed, it'll be the Celtics.
2: And if
4: Cavs,
2: it's Cleveland,
4: and the Knicks above.
2: If it's Cleveland, Philly,
4: and I
2: Philly's
4: be surprised
2: beating
4: the Raptors.
2: Philly is beating Cleveland.
1: James Harden
2: in the playoffs.
1: Cleveland has
2: terrible.
4: The Cavs are so much better without James
2: Harden.
4: And
2: let me make this point too.
1: The Cleveland
2: we're looking at the starting five for
4: the Cavs
2: Sixers.
4: Have the two best defenders in that series.
2: Off
1: no,
2: the bench, they just picked up KCP. I like that pickup a lot. They got guys off the bench for Philly. It's not like they don't have a team that is decently constructed. They have shooters. They have point of attack defenders. And really the only question that I have is health. Really, honestly.
4: If the Cavs and the Sixers play fully healthy right now,
2: give me Philly and five.
1: Yeah.
4: Who's the best player in that series?
1: Okay, Donovan Mitchell.
2: Probably Donnie, but then you got to look
1: Mitchell.
2: At the fact that there's players on Donnie's level. Tyrese Maxey is on Donnie's level.
4: But they can't all be on his level.
1: Let
4: if you got four men to
1: beat,
4: they can't you, all
2: but
4: be
2: you
4: on
2: know
4: that
2: what,
4: level.
2: You know what's also a problem?
4: Someone's going to have to be lower.
1: If you look at the Cavs bench compared to the Sixers bench, it's not even close. They have Anthony Simons.
2: I did like the Peyton Watson pickup, though. Really good pickup.
1: They have LeBaron Fylon. They have Dean Wade. If KCP can give you 35% from three, that's a win.
4: All right. So
1: if he can give
4: how about this? How
1: 35%
4: out of
1: from
4: VJ,
1: three, that's a win.
4: LeBron, JB, Joel, and Maxey, which of the five is the worst this season?
1: VJ. Yeah. And that's
4: are
1: a,
4: you sure?
1: And that's a hard. Yeah. And
4: are
1: that's
4: we sure?
1: a hard. No, that's a hard thing to say because
4: I
1: VJ
4: I'm not,
1: is
4: so,
1: very
4: I would
1: good.
4: Not be surprised.
1: That's how good they
4: I
1: are.
4: Would not be surprised if VJ has a statistical better season based on impact and minutes per game than LeBron James.
2: I would be.
4: I wouldn't be.
2: I would be shocked.
4: Because he's going to play 10 minutes because he doesn't have time.
1: I would be shocked as well.
4: He's going to shoot 5 shots
1: LeBron,
4: he doesn't have the ball.
1: Let me just tell you this. When LeBron played point guard for the 2020 Lakers, he led the league in assist. And think about it. You got to think about other things. Things in factor. The pick and roll game.
4: Game on the line. Game on the line. Who's shooting? Game on the line.
2: Tyrese.
1: I would say either Tyrese or Jaylen.
2: No, Tyrese. Tyrese is the most clutch player
4: so
2: on that team.
4: You don't even
2: Tyrese
4: look to Joel.
2: No.
1: No.
4: You don't even
1: no.
4: look to LeBron.
2: No. If you have the ball and it's a good spot.
4: Line,
2: and this is the
4: up,
2: wait.
4: Hold up.
2: This
4: game
2: is the,
4: on the line, you tell me LeBron James is not shooting.
2: No, I don't want LeBron to shoot the ball.
1: No.
4: I'm not saying
2: line,
4: what you want. I'm saying
2: listen,
4: who's going to shoot.
2: This is just my opinion.
4: Who's
2: going to
4: shoot?
2: I think LeBron's role on this team should be clear that you are the facilitator. You're LeBron. You're still going to go score. You're going to have the ball. You're going to have your opportunities. It's going to be a game-to-game. Some nights, I'm sure Maxey's only going to have, like, 15 points. I'm sure some
4: if
2: nights,
4: that,
2: JB's only going to have 15
1: is,
2: points.
1: The
2: they're going to have at least two 20-point
4: games. You better
2: hope
4: it's that and not one guy
1: dropped off. The
4: biggest
1: word for the Sixers this season is sacrifice.
2: Yes.
1: Those guys are going to have to be able to come to a room.
4: Can they?
1: Come to a meeting. Yes, absolutely.
4: Me, you, and you have played the same amount of Eastern Conference Finals as Joel Embiid.
1: And he's also a Hall of Famer. He's also going to be a Hall of Famer. He's an MVP winner.
4: You know he shouldn't have won that MVP over Jokic.
1: He averaged
4: you know
1: 33
4: it.
1: Points
4: you
1: a
4: know
1: game.
4: It. Jay knows it. That's why he stays silent.
1: He averaged 33 points a game.
2: It probably should have been Jokic's,
1: no,
2: and then Jokic's
1: no.
2: next year should have been Luka's,
1: Embiid,
2: but that's just me.
1: Embiid, I think
4: this guy knows
1: that
4: ball.
1: MVP was valid. Very valid.
2: I won't say it's invalid, but you know.
4: Can we pause? Tell the world who you're a fan of.
1: I'm a 76ers
4: fan. Okay.
1: But I'm telling you right now, this team will be in the fold for the Eastern Conference Finals.
2: Listen, I'm a Mavs fan. I got no affiliation. Whether they win or lose, that does not affect my life.
4: I'm here for the fun.
5: I'm watching the Sixers for the vibes, man.
1: I think if I had a real big hot take for this season, I think Utah can make the playoffs.
2: Utah
1: can make the playoffs.
2: I mean, that's not crazy. I like Keontae George a lot. I think Darren Peterson looks really good.
1: Absolutely.
2: Jaren Jackson Jr. I didn't like that they lost Kessler, but I think it's better to – yeah, I love
4: Ace. Can he make that step this year?
2: It depends on the coaching. Is he going to get that opportunity? Because do you like the team when it's – well, I do. I like Darren Peterson, Keontae, Ace, and then Lauri Markkanen.
4: Does Peterson want to play basketball?
2: And Triple J.
4: Does he want to
1: play basketball?
4: He's the best player on the court last year when he played basketball.
2: So that's not a bad take. All right, let me get one off. I think there are not going to be two better small forwards in the league better than Cooper Flagg next season. I think Cooper Flagg is going to be easily a top 15 player in the league next season.
4: I don't think that's ridiculous.
2: Top two small forward in the league.
4: I don't think that's
2: top
4: ridiculous.
2: 15 player in the league.
1: I don't
2: year.
1: Think it's ridiculous to say.
4: 100%. I mean,
3: number one pick for a reason.
4: Give him some talent.
1: Now I do believe
4: give him
1: that
4: some time.
1: Dallas,
4: and I agree.
1: It's going to take a few years for them to become like a playoff full team.
2: I think they can make the playoffs this year.
1: Really?
2: Probably a play-in team. But if Kyrie's healthy and Cooper Flagg is as good as I think he's going to be this season.
1: Dusty May has never coached in the NBA before.
4: That's going to be a fun one.
1: It's going to be interesting to see how he transfolds into the college basketball era and the NBA.
2: Hey, Jason Kidd was garbage, so I got full faith in
1: him. To be honest, I wasn't really a big fan of their draft pick and Mo Johnson. I thought the Mavs really needed a guard.
2: Do you know why? Okay, I can agree with that. I wanted Brandon Burris.
1: Yeah, I thought the guard was so
2: – Do you know why I like the pick, though?
1: Why?
2: Because with Ade Mara Landa Borg, and with Morris Johnson on the board.
4: A lot of Michigan guys right there.
2: We got Dusty May as the coach, and he wanted Morris Johnson.
4: Got a lot of Michigan
2: guys.
4: So
2: I'm not going to sit here and be like, that's a bad pick, when his coach saw all three of his players and two of them that were supposed to go ahead of Morris Johnson and still took him ahead. I there's no way that he didn't have any barring on that decision, so I'm a little more confident in that because of that.
4: I can see it.
1: Yeah, you make a lot of good points there. I simply think that Dallas, to me, in my opinion – if you want to make Cooper Flagg even better, I think a guy like a point guard to set up Cooper Flagg and that team.
2: Yo, if Luka Doncic was ever a Maverick, that would be crazy, dude.
1: So
2: imagine Luka and Coop.
1: So I'm really intrigued to see how Dallas will be able to transition their past front office.
4: We're talking about Dallas like they're going to do anything more than be a playing team.
1: Yeah, but,
2: hey, your take was still
1: so bad. To the people out there on College Ave walking down the street and listening, This man really said that the Sixers would not win a playoff series.
2: I can't agree with this.
1: Who are the teams? Let me ask you a question, real question. If they were to play Atlanta, would they win?
2: Yes.
4: If they play Atlanta, 100%. They win.
2: Yes.
1: Orlando?
2: Yes.
4: They 100%. Win, but it's not like a sweep?
2: No, that's easy.
4: It's not a sweep?
2: No, it's easy. Easy.
1: Boston?
4: They're not winning that.
2: Six.
1: How can you say the Sixers aren't beating Boston?
2: Philly and six.
1: Philly is going to win that series.
2: Give me Philly in six.
4: No.
1: There's just no way.
4: Jason Tatum
1: came back down 3-1 with an objectively worse roster. They have an even better roster now.
4: The chemistry is not there in Philly. We're not talking about it enough. There's no chemistry.
2: And there's no rope.
4: This is not going
2: to
4: work.
2: And how much talent is on the Celtics? I mean, you're putting a lot on Jason Tatum to really come
1: through. And a 35-year-old aging star player who's making $50 million.
4: You need to construct the team.
2: But this is not a constructed team. This was a smack-together team because they wanted to get out of the secondary tax apron.
1: Yeah.
4: We're acting like the Knicks are not just making it back. Like we're also acting like
1: they're the favorites. I believe they're the favorites because simply
4: my championship pick, Spurs over Cavs.
1: No,
2: the Cavs are not making
1: Cleveland
2: that.
1: Is you not making the championship. The Cavs. You
4: underrate Donovan Mitchell. Donovan Mitchell, I'm telling you right now, the Cavaliers are awful.
1: Cleveland's core is so bad. If I was ever the president of basketball operations
4: Evan
1: for
4: Mobley's
1: Cleveland, I would get rid of them, all of them. Trade Donovan Mitchell. Trade Evan Mobley. Trade Jarrett Allen.
4: You're blowing up the Cavs?
1: Yes.
4: You're blowing up the Cavs.
1: Because
4: you're out of your mind when you saw them
1: against the Knicks, how bad were they? They were awful.
2: Terrible.
1: Every game was a blowout.
2: Wait.
1: Every game except for game one when they choked a 30-point lead was a blowout.
4: They were terrible.
2: We're acting
4: like they can't add in the regular season.
2: But no, they can't.
4: The trade deadline exists.
2: Do you know why? They're not going to.
4: Because Harden, I'm aware.
2: No, because
4: Harden's a bad
2: They're hard stuck. with the amount of cap that they put into this roster, their heart's stuck.
4: Correct.
2: Two problems that are really big and why I think the Cavs will never make a finals with this core. Evan Mobley is so talented and one of the least aggressive players I've ever watched in my life. I'll watch him score 15 points in the first half and then not even look to score at all in the second half. James Harden will give you 30 and then not give you 20 points for the rest of the series. I don't think that's sustainable against any good team. I just don't. Donovan Mitchell is my top, one of my top five favorite players. I love him to death, but there's
4: the Spurs will be on a revenge tour.
1: The Cavs are so...
4: They're going out for
2: blood. Oh, my God. Dylan Harper. Yo, if De'Aaron Fox doesn't get traded, I'm going to riot. Dylan Harper needs the minutes.
4: Why is De'Aaron Fox playing so much? It's a separate topic.
1: I want to go back to his Cleveland point. The Cavs are so... They're so tomfoolery that Evan Mobley, his nickname is AT&T because all he does is score 18 points and he has 8 rebounds. He has not progressed at all in his career, and he's been making over $60 million to play the exact same game.
4: So defense does not exist in your world?
2: Evan Mobley and Chet Holmgren are like the same player.
1: They're the same player. Hold on, Jay, who's defending on the Sixers, by the way?
4: We haven't talked about that too much. Who's playing defense?
1: You make a great point because that core, they invested so much into that core that they were the only team in the season last year to be in the second apron. And they were so bad in the Eastern Conference Finals. They weren't even on the same caliber of level to the Knicks. And they said, you know what? Let's run it back. But their bench got objectively worse. They have no perimeter defenders.
4: Here's what we're doing. This is the conversation. We're flipping it on me. Because you're telling me, I'm talking about how I think the Sixers will be a worser team. You're flipping it on me saying that I think these teams will be great teams.
1: Because you said the Cavs are going to the finals.
4: That I believe. But other teams, we're talking about the Hawks, we're talking about the Magic, we're talking about the Pistons. I think the Pistons would beat them in a series.
1: I don't know about Detroit because
4: I think it's
1: one,
4: a Spurs year.
1: They don't have a secondary option.
2: Jalen Duren's not
4: Can
2: even
4: we talk
2: signed
4: about
2: yet.
4: Who's exactly. playing defense on the Sixers?
1: That's a good question. That's a very good question to ask.
2: Jalen Brown. He's going to have a
1: Jalen Brown
4: quit on his team.
2: He's a good two-way player, especially when you're going to have the opportunity to put your energy towards something other than pounding the rock. You can play a lot more defense. VJ is going to have to step into that role. They have KCP. I don't think they are terrible defensively. I don't think they're elite.
4: I love Bron. He's had some great defensive years. Arguably, what was it, 2013? He was in conversation to win it.
1: Yes.
4: He's 41 years old. I think this is will be the worst statistical year of his career.
2: For sure. But with that being the case, right? We can acknowledge he has a lesser offensive load. He's still one of the most athletic players in the NBA at 41, 42 years old. So if he focuses in on playmaking...
4: At what point are we like this, though? At what point are we going down?
2: He's been going down. But that doesn't mean that he's still not dunking on your favorite player. Like, that's a fact.
4: Well, you could dunk on your favorite player.
2: He's still fast. He's still strong. It's just the sciatica he's working through.
4: I know Joel's not playing defense. I know Joel's not playing defense, McCallie. You know it. I know it. Jay knows it. Everyone listening knows it.
1: Yes, but LeBron is so... I'm telling you right this. Talk about this. LeBron can still give you around 18, 19, 20 a game with about 7 to 8 assists. If you're the Sixers, you're taking that all day. You're taking that all day. You don't have to be a 2014 LeBron. You don't have to be 2018 LeBron.
4: How many points a game do you think he averages?
1: This year? 17, 18. 16, 17.
4: Yeah, How many points does Joel average? Yeah.
2: Now, here's the question.
1: 23.
2: Because 23. Joel, when he plays, I assume is going to get a lot of shots. He's going to get a lot of touches,
4: he plays.
2: He's going to play at some point in the year. You know what
4: I mean? He will play at some point in the year.
2: So in those games where he's in, I assume he's going to average a lot of points. In those games that he's out, it's between those other 3-4 guys to kind of pick up that slack and differentiate the shots.
4: If we're talking about these other players will activate when he's gone, okay, well, in this scenario, in the first round, he's not gone, and you're lessening everyone else. Joel the ball.
2: But here's also the other side to that coin, because you can lessen everybody else, but if we look at Cleveland, Donnie, who are you giving the ball to after their double and triple teaming? You know what I mean?
4: Does any single player on the Sixers get better on this team?
2: Yes. Maxie gets better immediately. Even though VJ is going to get less touches, I think VJ is going to grow a lot from having LeBron on his team.
1: If you have LeBron James in your corner with VJ Edgecombe, how do you not grow? You're going to be learning from LeBron James, one of the greatest talents.
4: Is LeBron at the point in his career he wants to be teaching?
2: Yes.
1: Yes.
4: You don't think he's just out
1: LeBron
4: there to play?
1: LeBron can instill.
4: I'm not saying he won't.
2: No, he definitely
1: LeBron can instill so many championship habits into this organization.
4: Oh, absolutely.
1: And this team.
4: Absolutely.
1: So how do you not look at that and say that's definitely growth for
4: all
1: DJ
4: takes
1: Edson
4: is
1: or
4: one,
1: Tyrese
4: one
1: or
4: thing.
1: Jaylen Brown.
4: One thing.
2: Well, listen, this is a team
4: you're
2: where
4: walking on a tightrope with this team.
2: They've had so many expectations throughout the years, and they fall short.
4: And
2: whether
4: let's
2: it was
4: talk about
2: James
4: that.
2: Harden, Jimmy Butler,
4: the
2: Ben
4: pressure.
2: Simmons. I don't think that there's a lot. There is pressure, but I don't think the pressure is that high.
4: If you are a Sixers fan,
2: For sure. I want to win.
4: Win the championship.
2: I want to win.
4: It is a bust of a season.
2: For
1: no,
2: sure.
1: No.
2: Okay.
1: No.
2: I would say.
4: Minus
2: I
4: having LeBron play for
1: because
4: your team.
1: Because think about it. You make a lot of jokes.
4: It is championship or bust.
1: You make a lot of jokes saying, oh, well, you know, how many appearances does Joel Embiid have in the conference finals? If I'm a Sixers fan, which I am, the success is getting to the conference finals. The success is getting to the finals. If
4: that's
1: you don't,
4: a fail. You have LeBron.
2: I wouldn't say this.
4: This is no longer.
1: The team has not been in the conference finals since
4: the key, McCallie, here you go. Take my keys. The keys have been handed from Joel to LeBron for this year. If LeBron James is on your team, it's his team.
1: No.
2: I don't think so, because the Lakers was just Luka's team, and we saw that.
1: Yes.
4: LeBron no, they were not.
2: Yes, they were.
4: I'm not saying
2: that's
4: he's
2: why LeBron's not there.
4: I'm not saying he's not the better player.
2: Wait. No.
4: I'm not saying
2: wait,
4: he's not the better player.
2: Sean, that is why LeBron's not there.
4: Any team LeBron is on. No,
2: when Luka got traded there, that's exactly what that was.
1: I'm
2: trading your guys for this guy because he's that good.
4: The Lakers.
2: And you know why LeBron is so upset now? Because they said, oh, we got this guy in Luka. We don't need to pay so much money to a 40-year-old star.
4: The only thing I'll hear is the Heat, and that might be D-Wade's team.
2: No, that was D Wade's team because he's an icon, but that was
4: correct.
2: LeBron's team.
4: That every team LeBron has been on,
2: I've
4: his
2: never
4: team.
2: Seen.
4: So this is
2: wait,
4: not Joel Embiid.
2: Nukem. I've never seen LeBron James be wide open in the corner for a game winner because the best player on the team is getting double teamed at half court and he bricked it. But I'm saying that just shows you how much
4: 41.
2: Impact Luka had. That was a wide open three
1: makes,
2: in the playoffs
1: he makes
2: for games.
1: He's 40 years old.
2: Luka, that was Luka's team. He was the third option last year.
1: Hold on,
2: that's a fact.
1: He makes a great point.
2: That's a fact.
1: He said. You made a great point because when the Lakers traded for Luka, that was the point in time that said, LeBron, you're not the franchise.
4: Correct. That
1: player.
4: Was not a move to win
1: you're,
4: now.
1: This is
4: that
1: Luka's
4: was a
1: team
4: we
1: now.
4: Want to continue to be good move.
1: Yes, and they were saying
4: LeBron
1: this is
4: James
1: team.
4: Is still
1: this
4: on
1: is
4: the
1: team.
4: LeBron James is still on the team. It is LeBron James' team.
1: Okay, let me
2: not
1: ask
2: when
1: you
2: Luka's a top 3-4 player in the league and LeBron's like top 20-ish.
1: What option do you think LeBron was last year when they had fully healthy, when they
2: third.
1: Had Luka
4: he's
1: and
4: third.
1: AR?
2: Exactly.
4: But that's not what I'm saying.
2: It
4: he
2: was
4: is
2: not
4: the
2: his
4: icon.
2: Team.
4: He is LeBron James.
1: He is LeBron James.
4: So
1: but
4: it's not.
1: That,
4: it's,
1: that
4: no,
1: not
4: my
1: his
4: point
1: team.
4: Is, it is no longer let's win for Joel Embiid. It is let's win for LeBron James.
1: Let's win as a franchise.
2: Let's win as a team.
1: Let's win as an organization.
2: They brought in two champions, by the way. They brought in two champions.
4: I'm just saying. 76ers don't win a series. That's my bold take.
2: I can't agree.
4: I
2: crazy.
4: Know it's a hot one.
2: I can't
1: this
2: agree. With
4: I'm
2: crazy.
4: Going with it.
3: That must be bold take. It all. I let my kids go at it here. It was definitely a great time by these guys. Some great NBA hot takes talk. Surely got hot there. Getting some NFL offseason recap before week one begins. 1 week from tonight on the other side of this break. 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
0: 35 minutes left before we sign off at 8 o'clock. Some NFL talk here coming up on this new segment. Will Carbonati, Noah Deo, Tony Palumbo, Chase Jacoby now with you all.
15: Let's just say, how do we follow that? Like that I mean, like, how do we even that follow great. That? I mean, that was just ridiculous. I mean, I don't think I can even nearly get as passionate without Sean or McCallie on here because – you guys are all so, you know, laid back to the point where it's like, you know.
16: We should be the opposite.
15: That's what I'm saying.
16: Like a golf tournament, just, you know.
15: like a golf tournament. So, obviously, fellas, the NFL season is upon us, right?
0: One week.
3: 1 week, man.
15: Will, your team.
0: And
15: Tony's team.
0: And Tony's team.
15: I mean, your team, both of you made it to the Super Bowl last year. Okay.
0: Yeah.
15: And so, Drake May has an opportunity this year with – you know, a couple of new faces, one of which is now A.J. Brown. And how confident are you feeling in the New England Patriots this year?
0: Well, I mean, it's a much tougher schedule. You know, you can't get any more softer than last year. I know we can agree on that, Tony. But, you know, for this team with A.J. Brown, WR1, Romeo Doubs now in the mix, just traded away Booty, you know, you want to say 10 wins for this team. You want to say 10 wins should be the goal. You should make the playoffs still as a wild card because you expect Buffalo to win the East. But, you know, I'd be happy with those 10 wins, Tony.
17: Yeah, I mean, 10 wins should be the goal for this squad. You know, you finally got that true wide receiver one for Drake May. Now, not to discredit Stephon Diggs. He had a good season. He did exactly what he was supposed to do. But this is a clear, obvious step up in A.J. Brown. The only thing you do have to worry about is – will there be any possible antics if things don't go his way throughout the year? You know, he's back with Vrabel. That's obviously a huge plus. But I got to, you know, keep it in the back pocket that things – he has now shown that if things are not going totally his way, things are not panning out how he wants it to go, there might be some issues that come of it. But I do think the Romeo Doubs signing, you know, is a nice little buffer to boost it up. I actually really didn't like the Kayshon Booty trade. I didn't think that, you know, getting rid of him, you know, they got Reed. They got Jaden Reed.
0: Right.
17: Yeah, so they got Jaden Reed out of the deal. I mean, sure, you get some depth out there, but also, you know, having that true wide receiver three and Booty was, you know, I'm pretty high on Booty.
16: I think a lot of people are.
17: Yes, I'm sure they are. But I think an underrated signing, at least for the Patriots, is Elijah Vera Tucker. I think that was a really good pickup.
15: EVT.
17: You know, it's worth whatever the gamble is. I'd say it's worth it, no matter how much you're paying him. I think it was a three-year, $42 million deal, 21 guaranteed. But I think you got to look for 10 wins for the Patriots. Shoot for 11, but you cannot miss the playoffs. I mean, that would be a cataclysmic failure of a season if they do.
15: I think we could talk about the Patriots, we could talk about the Seahawks, but let's talk about the two teams that are technically right in our backyard, the New York Giants and the New York Jets.
0: Yeah.
15: And so we'll start with the Giants because the Jets are the Jets. So the Giants, obviously, big news coming in that they had brought in a new coach in John Harbaugh, and everybody had wanted to see what was going to transpire when it came down to Odell Beckham Jr. and the offseason and everything like that. He ends up making the 53-man. And so now he takes Jalen Hyatt's old number. He's back to number 13. But I think for this Giants team, is it a stretch for me to say that they could be a wild card team? They could be a wild card team?
16: As a Giants fan, that would be the dream. I think that – I don't want to say that it's out of the question. I think it's not the most likely scenario.
15: Okay.
16: I have them floating somewhere between 6 and 10 wins, probably closer to 6 than 10. But I do think if you look at the NFC East, other than the Eagles, the Cowboys are a question mark, and I feel like the Commanders aren't that great.
15: So if you look at what it is currently, and the Giants, obviously, with Jackson Dart, they brought in Matt Nagy as their offensive coordinator. They kind of just shape-shifted everything. They now – it's Malik Nabers and a bunch of who. Right,
16: yeah.
15: it's
16: a lot of questions.
15: At the end of the day, I mean, Calvin Austin is now done, so it's Odell Beckham who could potentially take a role.
16: Yeah,
15: I mean,
3: Likely as well, man. Got that nice.
15: You have Isaiah Likely, who's probably their number three option. Yeah. I would say it's probably Malik Nabers, then Cam Scadaboo, and then Isaiah Likely. But
17: forget about Juju Smith-Schuster.
15: He's done. He's not even with the team anymore.
4: He got cut.
15: I mean, so he's done. But we'll flip script here to the New York Jets.
16: Well, I just want to say shout out Malachi Fields. He's a
15: Malachi Fields will probably be their two receiver. Let's shapeshift to the Jets here, and this is going to potentially be a disaster of yet another year. I think Geno Smith at the helm. Lord knows what's going to go on. I mean,
16: better QB than they've had in the past, but not the guy that you want. Running that ship.
15: I think that they have a very good piece in Cade Klubnik. Yes. I see a lot in Cade Klubnik. I think he's very, very talented. I mean, obviously, last year, Clemson just didn't have a great year. And I think that Cade Klubnik is a very, very good quarterback. I do. They signed Brees to an extension. They have Garrett Wilson. The team is forming together.
16: There are definitely pieces.
15: They are forming together. Now, do I think that this team is anywhere close? Absolutely not. Do I think that there's a chance that Aaron Glenn gets fired? I absolutely do. I don't know if Aaron Glenn is the problem. I don't know what is the problem, right? But their problem could be that they don't have a quarterback.
17: I think the problem is they're just not very good.
15: That's fair. I think that the acquisitions that they've made haven't been great. And so I think that's where the Jets currently lie. Now, I kind of look around the league and I say, how do some of these coaches still have jobs? Right. I'm going to turn to Sean's team. I don't think that Zach Taylor should have a job as a head coach. You can come on here and argue with me that Zach Taylor should not be a head coach of your team right now.
4: You find me any coach in the league that loses their star-studded quarterback for as much time as he's lost, and then I will agree.
15: What if
4: he
15: they won?
4: He calls the offensive plays.
15: What if they won?
4: Look at what he did.
15: What if they won?
4: Look, first of all, that's an insane what thing they to say. Won? They went to a Super Bowl. They went to an AFC Championship game. Has Josh Allen done that? Has Lamar Jackson done that? No, they have not. Has Justin Herbert done that? No, they have not. Has Jaden Daniels done that? No, he's been in the league for 2 years. To say that when he made Jake Browning look like a competent quarterback when he just got cut from the Buccaneers practice squad. A year removed.
15: I don't think that's...
4: That is an insane
15: We had this same conversation, and your mind shifted over the offseason, by the way, when we had this conversation.
4: No, he calls the plays. He motivates the team. He had five winning seasons in a row. Watch this year.
15: You're telling me right now, that you would not want Zach Taylor fired.
4: Absolutely not. Who would be my head coach? If you give me a good head coach, I'll agree.
15: Mike Tomlin.
4: Absolutely not. You sit here, and you believe the things you're saying.
15: Yes, I do.
4: Okay, that's crazy.
15: I truly do.
4: Zach Taylor is one of the most underrated coaches in the league because you got to remember, play calling is so big for a head coach. He's led some of the best offenses when he has a healthy quarterback. With a healthy Joe Burrow, Zach Taylor's one of the best coaches in the league.
15: You believe that?
4: I believe that.
15: Okay. I as someone who is a Bengals fan, I'll trust your opinion. I don't agree with it, but I mean, so you... You've seen a bunch of new coaches in the NFL, Jesse Minter. You have Jeff Hafley. You have Todd Monken, who have all just gone to different teams. Todd Monken currently dealing with a quarterback disaster. I don't even know what you call it. I mean, Deshaun Watson, Shador Sanders, and Dylan Gabriel, and Kenny Pickett, and name a quarterback that's a backup quarterback and not a QB1, and you have it.
16: You could try out and probably...
17: depth chart.
15: I mean, they're just giving anybody a quarterback spot. Jake Browning will be their next quarterback.
17: I got a quick question for
15: you. Ahead.
17: How soon into the season do you think they pull the plug on Deshaun Watson?
15: I think after if they start
3: almost three games.
15: I think if they go 0-3, I think they're going to give it a Shador.
3: That first game at home, he is going to get booed so hard.
16: That's what I was.
17: What's their schedule looking like? I'm curious if who they are losing to in those games.
16: So that's what I was going to say.
3: And look, the game number three is at home. Their home opener there.
16: I think the first two games are a test to see if it's really just the fans or if he's actually a bad quarterback. If he loses those two away games and then heads to the Steelers. At home, or sorry, heads to the Panthers at home, excuse me. I think if they're 0-2, I was saying 0-2, but even if they lose the first home
15: it
16: game,
15: doesn't,
16: I agree.
15: They stink. It doesn't matter. They're terrible. No, also, Todd Monken is coming into a terrible situation. You have a good running back. You don't have a true quarterback. So what are you supposed to do with that? You don't have a bona fide number one receiver.
17: I think you do have a real quarterback. He's just stuck behind. I think Shedeur Sanders can be an actual quarterback one.
3: You put him with Denzel Boston, Casey can.
16: That's
3: a good duo right there.
15: They will most likely, I guess, be at the top of the draft and maybe have a chance at Jeremiah Smith. Maybe.
3: Okay, so when I go to Smith, here's what I think. I think it's perfect that Kirk Cousins was named QB1. Fernando Mendoza should not start this entire year.
15: Okay.
3: Vegas should tank.
16: Right.
3: How about this? Fernando Mendoza, Gene T, Brock Bowers, Jeremiah Smith.
16: You got a young,
3: elite offense right there for the next 10 years.
15: Now,
3: that's how
17: I see it. As an ownership, as a team, you really going to punt an entire season?
3: I'm not saying go 0-17.
16: No, but that could happen. Like
17: to get Jeremiah Smith, that might be the requirement.
15: I think that Fernando Mendoza, when given the ample amount of time, will be great with Clint Kubiak.
3: Absolutely.
15: I agree with Will's point where I think that they're making the correct decision. They are. This is the correct decision right now. I think that Kirk Cousins should be your starter. He is a veteran quarterback. He knows what it takes. Yep. I don't think Fernando Mendoza, unless they're getting blown out of a game, should have an opportunity this year and sit behind a veteran quarterback who knows the system.
17: I think this is a crazy take.
3: How?
17: I think this is a horrible take.
3: Look at Mahomes.
17: You got Mendoza. You got your guy.
15: Okay.
17: Give him a few games. Give Kirk Cousins a few games, and then you work Mendoza into the season. To sit him an entire year, I think, is absurd.
15: My next point is, though, did you see how awful he looked in the offseason?
17: Yeah. Yes. I cannot stand, and I understand that, you know, through history with Aaron Rodgers sitting behind a quarterback, between, you know, Patrick Mahomes sitting behind a quarterback, proven examples of it. I don't think this is one of them.
15: So you're telling me you don't think Fernando Mendoza can better by sitting behind Kirk Cousins currently?
17: I think there isn't going to be a tremendous amount of value gained than at least having him play maybe the back third of the season.
3: A top three pick?
17: According to you guys, they're going to lose anyway. So you might as well get your guys some reps.
16: Right. Tell
15: me right now. Tell me right now who you think is their wide receiver one.
17: Anyone can get hurt at any time. He could get hurt in training.
3: Yeah.
15: They have four wide receiver twos. They don't have a wide receiver one. Wait for a wide receiver one to give your quarterback an option.
17: I don't think it is ever a great idea to sit a guy an entire season. I understand Rodgers. I understand Mahomes. And I still am not. I never bought into it. I think at least back third of the season, your guys should be getting some sort of reps. He just came off of winning a national championship. To ice him essentially a whole year to learn the system and stuff, the guy is ready. The guy is the number one pick. He's ready. He's been in college for a while. He's quite mature. He knows how to read a defense.
15: He's quite mature.
17: I really believe that you sitting him an entire year does him a disservice of at least getting some real NFL experience. Because let's say you are awful, and let's say you do get Jeremiah Smith. Now are you gonna roll out Kirk Cousins again to start?
15: No.
17: Or are you gonna start Fernando Mendoza? And he's basically a rookie.
3: Kirk Cousins,
17: now you have
3: $20 million.
17: Listen, it's the same situation with Deshaun Watson. They're going to pay him a bajillion dollars, and they're going to have to play him, and they'll bench him eventually.
15: I think that situation is different because Shedeur has had experience playing in the league. Now, I understand your point of saying, let Mendoza get an opportunity depending on the circumstance, but I think realistically speaking, I think Kirk Cousins is a veteran quarterback. He's played on multiple teams. He's been there. He knows what to do, right? I think that he is the guy that is a good leader to sit behind for a year. I understand the Aaron Rodgers thing, and I get that to your point.
17: How's things going in Atlanta?
15: Well, that's a whole difference. Well,
17: Michael Penix got a lot of knowledge from Kirk Cousins.
15: Sneezes and he gets hurt.
3: What happened? He got hurt.
17: He's not good.
15: It doesn't matter.
17: He's not good either.
15: It doesn't matter.
3: He went to an SEC.
17: Not every quarterback can be this veteran mentor. I don't think Kirk Cousins is this ideal veteran mentor that's going
3: to
17: better Mendoza for a year.
15: Talk about a team who needs a true quarterback. I don't
17: think Mahomes is a generational talent. Mahomes did not need to sit behind Alex Smith to be as successful as he was.
3: But did he? Yes.
17: It's a matter of circumstance. I think there's no. I think it's correlation. It's not cause.
15: I guess that's fair. You go back to the Falcons. I don't think they have a quarterback. I don't. I don't think Penix is a good quarterback.
16: Jack
15: I don't.
16: Strand.
15: I don't think Penix is a good quarterback. Tua is definitely not a good quarterback. Okay, and so they don't have a true quarterback. They're another team that needs a quarterback. Right? There's so many teams who currently need quarterbacks. If you're not in the top, there is a top threshold of quarterbacks. If you're not in that top threshold, well, it's all fair game at that point. Which one of you is next up to not play? Right? And I think that that's the case. Right? The Falcons don't have a quarterback. They don't. They don't have a quarterback. And that's why I think giving up Cousins was not a great idea.
17: You think keeping Kirk Cousins was a better idea than whatever they're doing now?
15: I think Michael Penix stinks, and I think Tua stinks.
17: I think Kirk Cousins stinks as well.
16: Yeah, I think no matter what, the Falcons ultimately have to
15: start a clean slate
16: and draft a guy, ideally.
15: The Falcons have weapons on the offense.
3: They do.
15: They have
3: Drake
15: weapons.
3: London, Pitts,
15: they have
3: London,
15: Drake London. Yeah. They have Pitts. They have probably arguably
17: Kyle Pitts. I'm tired of Kyle Pitts.
15: We can't call
17: Kyle Pitts a weapon.
15: No. Kyle Pitts had a great
17: but
15: year
17: Kyle
15: last
17: Pitts
15: year.
17: Is not a real no. weapon.
16: But Drake London and Bijan
15: Drake
16: Robinson.
15: London
17: Drake
15: and
17: Bijan yes.
15: Robinson.
17: Yes, those guys. I'm not including Kyle Pitts in that conversation.
15: Why?
17: I'm not.
15: Kyle Pitts was one of the best tight ends last year.
17: I'm not. That's a fact.
15: That is a fact. Kyle Pitts was one of, if not, he was probably tight end number two last year.
16: What?
15: I think Kyle Pitts was probably tight end number two last year.
16: I don't know about that.
17: So
16: but,
17: Kyle Pitts but. Had 928 yards. He had 118 targets. He started 17 games. He had 5 touchdowns.
15: Okay.
17: You're telling me that, it's a solid season.
3: Solid season.
17: That's a solid season.
16: His numbers outside of that, the
17: previous 3 seasons, he got around 600 yards receiving.
15: I'm just saying that last year was a very good year. Was a very good year for Kyle Pitts.
17: Sure. It wasn't even better than his rookie year. It wasn't even his best

0: I don't think he's a weapon. I don't think he should be put in the same category as Drake London and Bijan Robinson.
1: I agree. It's subjective to what you define as. He's definitely not Bijan. He's definitely not Drake London. But in terms of tight ends, I would say
0: he's a good tight end. Yes, he had a good year last year.
2: Last year, all I want to say is that Kyle Pitts ended as tight end two. Ended the year as tight end two. Ended the season as tight end two. And I'm not saying that Bowers isn't good. I'm not saying that. Bowers is probably the best tight end in the league.
1: Is
2: the best tight end in the league. Okay, so I'm not arguing the fact that Brock Bowers is better than Kyle Pitts. That's not what I'm saying. I'm saying that last year, Kyle Pitts had a very good season.
0: Yeah. Sure.
2: Okay, and that he finished as the number two tight end in the National Football League. That
0: Correct.
2: Is what I'm saying. So right now, going into the offseason, he can be valued as a weapon for a quarterback.
1: I mean, I think we're getting into semantics of what you define as a weapon.
0: Yes, we're just arguing against our own definitions.
1: You're arguing what the definition in the dictionary is of weapon in football.
2: I guess that's fair. I mean, I guess
1: that's
2: fair.
1: You look at the Falcons roster, he is up there in terms of passing targets. But if you compare him to the rest of the league, I agree. Maybe he's not a weapon.
2: What team do you guys see as a team? We'll slow things down here. Okay, we're not Sean and McCallie. Okay, slow things down here.
1: I'm surprised that it was about
0: Crazy
1: the Falcons
0: straight.
1: Of any team.
2: We'll slow things down here. What I will say is, what team do you guys see in the National Football League as a team that can contend, but is a team that's kind of like they can be a shocking team?
1: That's a good. I mean, I know there's that stat where every year for the past few years, a bunch of teams that miss the playoffs make it, right? So we're kind of looking into what are those teams that maybe had a great draft, maybe, you know, were in the middle of the pack, missed the playoffs. You're saying what teams do you think will make the playoffs that didn't?
0: I'll give you a possible hot take.
1: Okay.
2: Go ahead.
0: I think the Houston Texans make the AFC Championship.
3: Jay Rosen like that.
0: I think the Houston Texans
2: make
0: the AFC
2: championship
0: this year. I am
2: not a CJ Stroud believer.
0: I'm not done on Stroud.
2: I really haven't.
0: I think he's going to have a bounce back year. I think I'm not done on Stroud.
2: Now, I will say the Houston Texans probably have the best defense in the league.
0: They do. I don't know who's arguing that.
2: I mean, I think Danielle Hunter, Will Anderson, Derek Stingley, they have a very good defense. They have the best defense in the league.
1: Yeah.
2: The problem is their quarterback is eh. You can argue with me at that. He is eh.
1: I agree.
2: Okay.
1: But, I mean, I do think, though, you know, they bring in David Montgomery.
2: I think Monty's going to thrive in that offense.
1: You know, Nico Collins, Tank Dell, despite I thought Tank Dell was done. He's still a big question mark, but he's looked pretty good, to be honest. Now, I'm not saying he's going to be what people thought he's going to be. His career is probably permanently changed.
2: Absolutely.
1: But, and, you know, obviously you lost Jaden Higgins for the season, but you bring in Kayshon Boutte, a guy we mentioned earlier. I don't think they have the best offense in the league.
2: Now, I know that I bashed this team earlier on their head coach, and I will say, I'm not going to lie, if the Bengals have a healthy Joe Burrow, the Bengals can be in the Super Bowl this year. Absolutely.
1: I mean, yeah, they've been in the Super Bowl in the past 5 years.
2: They added Dexter Lawrence,
1: correct.
2: Okay, who is a massive, massive addition up front, right?
3: No, so, Chase, if the QB stays healthy, running back stays healthy.
1: Right.
0: What about the Colts?
3: The Colts were 8-2 last year.
0: I just want to quickly – I want to defend my – I never really got to really defend my Texans, or at least what you guys said to that.
2: All
0: right. You have a team that lost to the Patriots in the playoffs because C.J. Stroud just self-imploded. So you have – if C.J. – you just need competent, decent quarterback play out of C.J. Stroud.
1: I agree.
0: I think they win that game. They beat the Broncos.
3: Yeah.
0: They beat the Broncos, and now they're in the Super Bowl. So I think you had a competent season out of C.J. Stroud, which we have seen before, ladies and gentlemen. We have seen C.J. Stroud. He's not played that many seasons, Sean Newcomb. There's just not a huge sample size.
1: I think Super Bowl.
0: It's a make-or-break season for C.J. Stroud. Yes, could he fall on his face and be done? Possibly. But I don't believe so. Based off of what I've seen, I do think he has true skill. I think this is his year to possibly, you know, reel things back in, get out of the slump. And the defense is good enough that all they need him to do is be decent. Just not be a net negative, and that team is at least making the playoffs.
1: I think that's fair. I mean, it's a hot take. I don't think they're going to make the Super Bowl, but the fact I think they do have a good team.
2: I just haven't bought into C.J. Stroud. I just can't. I can't buy into C.J. Stroud.
1: And that's fair, but it's a hot take for a reason.

0: think they have a good football team.
1: Now, I want to go back to you. You said the Colts?
2: Yes, the Colts.
3: Yeah.
1: What about the Colts?
2: What's the reasoning?
1: What about the Colts?
3: 8-2 last year to begin. Daniel Jones gets hurt, and they go right down.
1: Daniel Jones is due for a setback season. Let's be real.
0: Daniel Jones has still baffled me as a Giants fan. I don't know if he's the guy or if he's just a fraud. I don't know.
3: One of the best backs in the league, Jonathan Josh Downs, Alec Pierce.
1: They have
0: Keenan Allen.
1: They have the third best running back in the league. That's for sure. Okay. Jonathan Taylor is the third best back in the league. They have Tyler Warren, who is good. Okay, they have okay wide receivers. Okay wide receivers. I'm not going to sit here and I'm not going to say.
3: You can work with them.
1: For a quarterback like Daniel Jones, who, yes, had a great start to the season, and he's worked well in Steichen's system and everything like that. Like, I get that. Daniel Jones is probably due for a bad season again. I think so. That's just me. I don't know if I'm buying the Colts.
2: Well,
1: I don't.
2: My issue with the Colts is if Daniel Jones isn't good, there's a problem.
3: Of course.
2: He has to be he got hurt.
3: Exactly.
2: He's had plenty of years of not being
3: big
2: good.
3: Big what if. It's a big
2: this
3: what
2: is
3: if.
2: A huge what if. And I think that there is definitely a path for them there. But I think what actually really hurts them is that their division is hyper-competitive. Between the Texans, between the Jags, and between them, and no one cares about the Titans. But
0: I mean, who knows, though? I mean,
2: between those teams that are, you know, hyper-competitive, they could very well lose a bunch of those close games and miss out on the playoffs because of that.
1: We missed a team that has two quarterbacks who I don't think are good. We missed the Minnesota Vikings. We missed the Vikings.
2: You don't like Kyler?
1: I don't like Kyler Murray, and I don't think J.J. McCarthy is good.
2: That's fine.
1: But I'm not a Kyler Murray fan. I'm not. I don't think Kyler Murray is good.
0: I mean, we'll see. Because if you think about who he had on the Cardinals at receiver. No offense to Marvin Harrison, but he's not Justin Jefferson.
1: The problem is Marv just consistently got hurt. I mean, that's not. Had Trey McBride.
0: Michael Wilson
1: who took a step
0: very
1: up.
0: True.
1: He didn't have a true running back.
0: Yeah.
1: I mean, he had a mix of Trey Benson, Amari DiMercato. And
0: right.
2: Kyler Murray does. The thing is, though, Kyler Murray doesn't need to be great.
0: No.
2: He just needs to be decent.
0: They
2: have had success with decent quarterbacks.
1: Problem is, like,
2: they don't need an elite level quarterback to be a good competent team that could make the playoffs.
1: They have Justin Jefferson.
2: Fine.
1: They have Jordan Addison. You have T.J. Hockenson. You have Aaron Jones, and then you have a quarterback who has played with the Cardinals. I get it, whatever. But I'm not a massive Kyler Murray guy. I'm just not. And
2: do you think they make the playoffs?
1: No, I don't.
0: I don't think
3: they made the right choice naming him starter?
1: Yes. I don't. J.J. McCarthy to me. J.J. McCarthy
3: wanted to make
1: me,
3: sure. I wanted to make sure.
1: J.J. McCarthy to me stinks. I
2: no one, he's, no one's can argue
1: J.J.
2: with
1: McCarthy
2: you.
1: Stinks. I made the wrong decision in my rookie draft to trade up to get J.J. McCarthy. I now have dropped J.J. McCarthy because he stinks. Like that. That's it.
0: I also think if you look in a vacuum, the Vikings will probably miss the playoffs. But even if you just look at their division,
1: go ahead.
2: We got McCallie asking a question.
3: From McCallie Pennycook.
1: Who?
2: Speaking to the fans.
1: Yeah, Sam Darnold's a good quarterback. What about Kyler Murray? He stinks. Sam Darnold? No, Kyler Murray with the Seahawks? Are you saying or with the Vikings? No.
0: I think
1: Sam Darnold is a better quarterback than Kyler Murray.
0: I think also even if you have a great quarterback,
1: I truly don't even think it's close.
0: I think even if you have a great quarterback, though, the other teams in that division are better.
1: Meanwhile, we're talking about a guy who just won a Super Bowl. I mean, like, in comparing him to Kyler Murray, who's played with the Cardinals? At the end of the day, the Vikings, I don't buy.
0: Well,
1: I said,
0: even if they have the best quarterback in the league, you look at the Bears, you look at the Packers.
1: I love the Bears.
0: You look at even the Lions.
1: Another question.
3: One of the fans out here talking to us. You want to come ask us questions? Come on down. We got 10 minutes left here live outdoors on WRC Crew.
1: So the question was, do I think that the Bills can win the AFC Championship? Is that what you said? Yes, I do.
0: I think so.
1: I
0: mean,
1: do.
2: Wait, all right. Well, obviously, they can win it. Yeah. Will they win it is the real question.
1: I think, to be honest with you, I think they will. I really do.
2: You think they get over the hump?
1: I do.
0: DJ Moore.
1: Believe it or not, I know he's been injured a couple times, but I like DJ Moore.
0: I don't like DJ. We got Jay Rose on the mic now.
1: Go ahead.
4: I must say, I cannot sit here and have faith in the Bills when every single year, I was calling Kyle Pitts if man earlier, the Bills are the if team.
0: Yeah.
4: If they were going to win a Super Bowl, it was last year. Their team keeps getting worse. Josh Allen keeps underperforming in certain scenarios, certain really small moments. Not the entire game. He'll have a good game. And then they crumble and lose. Last year was a season for them to win. I'm not going to go into this season where the AFC looks really good and the Bills look worse. I like the Ravens more than I like the Bills to come
1: out
4: of the AFC.
1: That's ridiculous.
4: How?
1: That's ridiculous.
4: How?
1: I think you want me to be real with you? I don't think Zay Flowers is a wide receiver one. I think he's a wide receiver two on any other team.
4: Okay, and what wide receiver do the Bills have that's better than Zay Flowers?
1: I'm not going to say that DJ Moore is better.
0: I feel like
1: they're
0: both. They're both. Yeah, yeah.
1: I'm going to sit here and I think that that team overall, I think James Cook's better than Derrick Henry. You can argue that. Yeah. I think he's better. He can catch out of the backfield. What is Derrick Henry? He's just a bull? What is he?
4: Are we downplaying Derrick Henry?
2: Why are you
4: in
2: hating on Derrick Henry? So one of the greatest running backs of our generation.
1: I'm saying that James Cook is a better running back than Derrick Henry.
2: That doesn't need to be.
1: I'm
2: you don't need to
1: discrediting
2: him. You actively are, Chase.
1: Derrick Henry doesn't catch out of the backfield like James Cook does.
2: You don't need to.
4: They don't ask him to do that.
2: They're two very different running backs. They two very. That's comparing apples and nuclear
1: bombs.
0: Derrick Henry is a nuclear bomb.
1: What I'm saying is that I think that the Bills are a better team than the Ravens.
4: I truly don't. I really don't. I think the Bills, we come in year in and year out, and we talk about how
1: new
4: much...
1: New head coach for the Ravens, by the way. Let's see how that works out.
4: But we talk about how the Bills are going to come out
1: and win every
4: year.
1: The Bills have a new head coach, but a coach who has been in the system.
4: Do you remember the Pat Mahomes years? He's going against Pat Mahomes every year, coming up short. There's no Chiefs for a couple years. You're not even seeing them. You're still not winning. You're still not winning. So what does that mean?
1: I'm telling you, I think that Josh Allen is going to take
4: this. I refuse to come into another season.
2: I'm interjecting.
1: Go ahead.
2: Is there a team that's not the Bills and the Ravens? Does anyone truly believe that's going to make the Super Bowl?
4: Texans.
2: Out of the AFC?
4: Texans.
2: You think Bengals?
1: I think the Bengals, if they stay healthy, will get there.
2: You think the Bengals?
4: The Texans.
2: What's wrong with you? You actually believe the Bengals?
1: Yes. If they stay healthy, absolutely.
2: Okay.
1: If they stay
2: healthy. I'm making sure.
1: If they stay healthy.
2: You really believe Denver?
1: If the Bengals – Denver's not getting back there.
4: Here at WRSU, we love picking if teams and players. We love it.
1: I personally –
2: really believe Denver?
1: I don't think Denver gets back there. Market right now, by the way, Joe Burrow stays healthy, the Bengals are in the Super Bowl.
4: September 2nd, 2026.
1: That's Jay Rose's
4: prediction that the Houston Texans
1: That's
4: are going
1: it.
4: To the Super Bowl.
1: If Joe Burrow stays healthy, the Bengals are in the Super Bowl. They added Dexter Lawrence. Their defense is a lot better now.
2: I want to hear Sean
1: Go
2: real
1: ahead.
2: Quick.
1: He's going to say the same thing that I'm going to say.
2: Someone's got to offer up.
1: Absolutely, the Bengals will be in the Super Bowl if Joe Burrow stays healthy.
5: Tony, you're so visceral and shaking your head with the Bengals. Why?
2: Why? I don't think they're better than the Bills. I don't think they're better than the Ravens. I don't think they're better than the Patriots.
5: You don't think there's a chance they could make the Super Bowl?
2: I'm not asking, is there a chance? Any team has a real chance.
5: I disagree, but that's a separate topic.
1: The Bengals would make the Super Bowl.
5: Agree or disagree, this is one of the best offenses in the league.
2: Agree.
5: When everyone's healthy. Right,
2: agree.
5: It's hard to predict health.
2: Correct. We're talking no injuries.
5: The defense was horrible. I think Dexter Lawrence will be one of the better defensive players in the league. You have Brian Cook.
1: Right.
5: You have Boye Mafe. You have Shamar Stewart, who's healthy. You have Miles Murphy. You completely revamped your defense. Completely. And you have a healthy Joe Burrow for a full season. This offense, when he's been playing, has been average top four in the league for the last 5 years. This is a team that has made it there. This is a coach that has made it there. I think he can do it, and I think you don't have the Chiefs in your way. You don't have a powerhouse in your way this year. This could be the year.
1: Sean, I want to ask you a question. I know that we talked about the Ravens before. You have a wide receiver two on your team. Do you think that T. Higgins is better than Zay Flowers?
5: If T. Higgins is on the Ravens, yes.
1: Okay.
2: Yeah.
5: I believe that. Has he been as productive? No. Is he as fast? No. But I think he's one of the better contested catchers in the entire NFL.
1: Okay. And so with all of that being said, and if Joe Burrow stays healthy, I easily have the Bengals getting there. I really do.
5: But we also act like Zach Taylor did not lead this team to back-to-back two of the greatest seasons the team's ever had.
1: Still not
2: and I hate to bring this up, but there's not been a whole lot going on. And I know injuries. I know injuries are a real issue.
5: Can I say this, though? The three seasons Zach Taylor has had a healthy Joe Burrow in that era was a Super Bowl appearance, was an AFC Championship game appearance, and was the leading passer in yards and touchdowns.
1: Fair.
5: Those are the years. And you got to keep in mind that 9-8 season, 2024, was the worst defense in the history of the NFL. And I don't just say that. Statistically, one of the worst defenses ever.
1: I have to ask.
2: You've really bought in the revamping of the defense? I don't know. I don't think it's
5: made. You know me. You know I've said the Bengals have not been good the last 2 years preseason.
2: I know. You are a very realistic Bengals fan, and I appreciate your insight. I don't think that the defense revamping is enough that I have them better than the Bills and the Ravens.
5: I think we underrate Dexter Lawrence. I think we underrate Dexter Lawrence.
1: Maybe Lawrence,
5: I do. If Joe Burrow's healthy, I think he is the best quarterback in the league.
1: As someone who's a Giants fan and watched Dexter Lawrence, this guy's an animal. He is always getting to the quarterback, no matter what it is. He is an
5: animal.
1: No
5: one has a brain like Joe Burrow, and I believe that. I think the Bengals can make it.
1: I mean, listen, a lot of good NFL talk here. A lot of good NFL talk here. There's a lot to be desired with the week, with the week one games coming up real soon. I mean, you have a rematch of the Super Bowl in just a couple of days.
3: 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Boy, this has been a fun 2 hours out here. A lot of hot takes, a lot of good talk, a lot of great time. We thank you all for coming out, listening, coming by the tent. 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Hope we can do it a couple more times throughout the entire year and up into the future. 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
2: NBC News Radio, I'm Scott Carr. The jury in the Lindsay Clancy murder trial in Massachusetts has been sent home once again. After the jury told Judge William Sullivan about being deadlocked, the judge issued them a Tui Rodriguez charge, urging the jury to re-examine their views. Clancy's admitted to strangling her three young children in 2023, but has pled not guilty to three counts of first-degree murder by reason of insanity. Actress Carla Jeffrey is dead at the age of 33. That news from her longtime talent reps on social media.
3: Hey, what's up? It's your girl Carla Jeffrey from Disney Zombies, and you're watching...
2: Jeffrey's best known for playing Bree in Disney's Zombies franchise and was featured in the HBO comedy Curb Your Enthusiasm. A cause of death has not been revealed. President Trump says he's been warning oil executives about price gouging as gas prices continue to rise. Speaking with reporters today, Trump said he warned retailers in a meeting earlier this week that he wants retail prices to come down. AAA says the price for a gallon of regular now is $4.12 a gallon, nearly a dollar more than a year ago. When asked today about Britain's Prince Harry and wife Meghan Markle's return to the UK, he said he's happy about it, adding that he was not a fan and that if he were in the royal family, he would have not taken them back. A Republican senator is calling on President Trump to fire Secretary of War Pete Hegseth over what he calls inept management.
4: North Carolina lawmaker Tom Tillis stepped up his criticism of Hegseth after Army Secretary Dan Driscoll announced his resignation. That after reports of friction between Driscoll and Hegseth. He accused Hegseth of creating a leadership void at the top of our military ranks by pushing several generals from their jobs. I'm Chris Caraggio.
2: The Northeast is in day two of a severe weather outbreak. More than 65,000 have been without power across